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0: $1 because of the sentimental value of a deflated implant that she kept in a box after she took them out. Wow. You have to admit, that's damn good.
1: Now, let me spend a moment talking about your privacy and my privacy. 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
6: A nearly 24-hour manhunt is over in Germany. I'm Carmen Roberts, Fox News. A deadly attack targeting Berlin's Pride celebrations ends with the police shooting and killing of the suspect. And German authorities say it happened as police confronted 21-year-old Abdul Balut in a Berlin suburb today. Police say that all the evidence from yesterday's attack that left one person dead and 29 injured points to it being an Islamist terrorist attack.
7: Police believe Abdul was driving a white van that drove into a crowd near Berlin's massive Pride Festival Saturday night. It appears he crashed into a tree before police say he got out of the vehicle and stabbed several people with a machete.
6: Fox's Rebecca Castor and prosecutors say that Balut, who's a German citizen with Lebanese roots, had tried to join ISIS. The shooting between the U.S. and Iran may have stopped, but the diplomatic pressure is still on. Fox's Troy Yingst has more from Tel Aviv.
8: The White House has indicated that a variety of options remain on the table for President Trump as he explores options involving force and diplomacy. Now, the U.S. naval blockade remains in effect as the economic pressure is being felt inside of Iran. As U.S. and Iranian officials say diplomatic efforts are ongoing to reach a deal that could end the current escalation, the Iran-backed Houthis in Yemen are once again in direct conflict with Saudi Arabia after attacking two Saudi-owned oil tankers last week. The Saudis responded with heavy airstrikes against the Yemen-based proxy group. The Houthis then ramped up attacks on Saudi oil refineries, launching new missiles over the weekend.
6: And President Trump has warned Iran to rein in the Houthis or face major military punishment over continued attacks on commercial shipping. And Genevieve becomes the season's first major Category 4 hurricane with 140 mile an hour winds southwest of Mexico. Forecast

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9: New developments in the Middle East. I'm Roger Stern, Fox News. For the second straight day, U.S. has paused airstrikes against Iran, but now the Houthis are threatening Saudi Arabia and shipping in the Red Sea. Fox's Trey Yingst in Tel Aviv reporting.
10: As U.S. and Iranian officials say diplomatic efforts are ongoing to reach a deal that could end the current escalation, the Iran-backed Houthis in Yemen are once again in direct conflict with Saudi Arabia after attacking two Saudi-owned oil tankers last week. The Saudis responded with heavy airstrikes against the Yemen-based proxy group. Now, the Houthis then ramped up their attacks on Saudi oil refineries, launching new missiles over the weekend. Days ago, President Trump issued a warning to the Houthis, saying that if attacks on vessels in the Red Sea continue, that both the Houthis and Iran would pay a military price.
9: And as we continue, we can tell you that tensions have been escalating there. Police in Berlin shot and killed a man they say drove a van into a pride festival yesterday, killing one person, injuring dozens of others. Fox's Rebecca Castor reporting.
11: He's been identified by police as 21-year-old Abdul B, a German citizen born in the country but has family ties to Lebanon. He's known by police after committing other crimes in the past. Authorities didn't share what those were. Police believe Abdul was driving a white van that drove into a crowd near Berlin's massive Pride Festival Saturday night. German officials say all the evidence points to this being an Islamist terrorist attack because the suspect is a known radicalized member in Islamic circles.
9: Officials say others may be involved and that the country's security threat level will be raised. Many Americans dealing with the effects of a heat dome for the second straight day. At least 40 million people were under extreme heat warnings from Minnesota down to Mississippi and westward into Southern California and Nevada. 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
12: History isn't just in textbooks. It's the story of us, the United States. 2026 marks 250 years of America. And throughout the year, Bill Hemmer takes listeners on a journey through the 250 most impactful moments in American history. From the spark of revolution to the battles for freedom, the ideas, inventions, and decisions that changed the world. The 250 most impactful moments in America.

0: I'm taking his economic message back on the road in a key midterm battleground state. Fox's Jared Halpern's got more from the White House.
1: President Trump visits General Motors Milford Proving Ground near Detroit today, a massive vehicle testing facility. White House Press Secretary Caroline Levitt says the president's remarks will be focused on the economy. President Trump has argued his tariff policy is bringing back manufacturing jobs and investments, including from major automakers. But voters are so far unsold heading into the midterm elections, with a majority telling pollsters they disapprove of the president's handling of the economy. Early voting is underway in Michigan, and the state's primary election for Senate and governor's races is next Tuesday. At the White House, Jared Halpern, Fox News.
0: Democrats in Maine selecting a new nominee yesterday to run for the U.S. Senate. Fox's Alexis McAdams with more on this from Bangor.
2: 100 days until the midterm election, and Maine's Democratic Party leadership picking a new candidate. One time, State Senate President Troy Jackson will challenge longtime incumbent Republican Senator Susan Collins. This after Graham Plattner went from Democratic rising star to out of the race. Plattner had already won the Democratic primary. Now his replacement picked by party delegates, not voters. Some Mainers tell us the process reminds them of the Democrats' 2024 switch from President Biden to Kamala Harris.
0: Senator Collins calls Jackson too radical for Maine, while he criticized her for giving tax cuts to the rich and not protecting health care. The race could determine which party controls the Senate. And Genevieve becomes the season's first major Category 4 hurricane with 140-mile-an-hour winds in the Pacific southwest of Mexico. Forecasters say it's likely to strengthen but stay offshore in the Pacific. Genevieve currently moving at around 15 miles an hour, heading further out to sea and parallel to the Mexican coast. Meantime, Hurricane Fausto still churning towards Hawaii but expected to weaken. I'm Ted Lindner. This is Fox News.
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4: 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We've got Dave Johnson from Pearl Technology trying to make sense of this cyber world, this data-driven AI crazy stuff that we're all dealing with. We do that at 7:25. What's the latest in Central Illinois from Chris Setti from the Greater Peoria Economic Development Council? That's at 7:40. 8:40, Music Monday with Mark. Some new music that you might like. 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

0: They disapprove of the president's handling of the economy. Early voting is underway in Michigan, and the state's primary election for Senate and governor's races is next Tuesday. At the White House, Jared Halpern, Fox News.
1: Democrats in Maine have now selected a new nominee to run for the U.S. Senate. Fox's Alexis McAdams reports from Bangor.
2: 100 days until the midterm election, and Maine's Democratic Party leadership picking a new candidate. One time, state Senate President Troy Jackson will challenge longtime incumbent Republican Senator Susan Collins. This after Graham Plattner went from Democratic rising star to out of the race. Plattner had already won the Democratic primary. Now his replacement picked by party delegates, not voters. Some Mainers tell us the process reminds them of the Democrats' 2024 switch from President Biden to Kamala Harris.
1: Senator Collins calls Jackson too radical for Maine, while he criticized her for giving tax cuts to the rich and not protecting health care. The race could determine which party controls the Senate. And Genevieve has become the season's first major Category 4 hurricane with 140-mile-an-hour winds. Currently located southwest of Mexico, and forecasters say it is likely to strengthen but stay offshore in the Pacific. Meantime, Hurricane Fausto is still churning towards Hawaii but is expected to weaken. I'm Sue Guzman. This is Fox News.
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0: Trump has argued his tariff policy is bringing back manufacturing jobs and investments, including from major automakers. But voters are so far unsold heading into the midterm elections, with a majority telling pollsters they disapprove of the president's handling of the economy. Early voting is underway in Michigan, and the state's primary election for Senate and governor's races is next Tuesday. At the White House, Jared Halpern, Fox News.
1: Genevieve has become the season's first majority category four hurricane, I should say first major category four hurricane, with 140 mile an hour winds southwest of Mexico. Forecasters say it's likely to strengthen but stay offshore in the Pacific. Genevieve currently moving at around 15 miles an hour, heading further out to sea. I'm Ted Lindner. This is Fox News.
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5: 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We've got Dave Johnson from Pearl Technology trying to make sense of this cyber world, this data-driven AI crazy stuff that we're all dealing with. We do that at 7:25. What's the latest in Central Illinois from Chris Setti from the Greater Peoria Economic Development Council? That's at 7:40. 8:40, Music Monday with Mark. Some new music that you might like. We'll see you Monday. 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

0: Going to be currently moving about 15 miles an hour, headed further out to sea. And Hurricane Fausto still churning toward Hawaii, but that is expected to weaken. I'm Sue Guzman. This is Fox News.
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0: Hey, it's Greg Batten. Join me and Dan DiIorio Monday morning as we welcome our regular guests. We've got Dave Johnson from Pearl Technology trying to make sense of this cyber world, this data-driven AI crazy stuff that we're all dealing with. We do that at 7:25. What's the latest in Central Illinois from Chris Setti from the Greater Peoria Economic Development Council? That's at 7:40. 8:40, Music Monday with Mark. Some new music that you might like. We'll see you Monday. Have a great weekend. Greg and Dan.
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9: A food festival turns deadly in Seattle. I'm Sue Guzman, Fox News. Shooting at a Seattle food festival, leaving 3 people dead and 4 wounded, happened at the Bite of Seattle Festival at the Seattle Center about 6 p.m. Sunday. Shooting sending people scrambling for safety. Tyrone Davis is Seattle's Assistant Chief of Special Operations.
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0: Did you ever think Sherman's would make it this far?
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10: Gunfire in Seattle. I'm Ted Lindner, Fox News. Three people are dead, four others wounded. This after shots rang out at a food festival in Seattle around 6 o'clock Sunday night. Seattle Assistant Chief of Special Operations Tyrone Davis.
11: This afternoon, we had officers working our Bite of Seattle event. At 6:01 p.m., gunshots were heard. We had officers in the area, in the immediate area, when these gunshots went off. Officers responded and addressed one of the shooters.
10: One person in custody. Police believe a second shooter is on the loose. They believe the two shooters were firing shots at each other. Two guns have been recovered. Few other details released so far. Other mass shootings happening across the country Sunday included in Chicago, Memphis, Tennessee, North Charleston in South Carolina, Robinson Township in Michigan, and Morgan Hill, California. A deadly attack targeting Berlin's Pride celebrations, ending with police.

0: hear from the homeowner who used Woodfront Kitchens in their recent renovation.
1: Some things we didn't like about our kitchen was...
2: It was definitely dark. It felt very closed in. Function-wise, we knew we wanted to keep the same layout, but definitely changes.
1: Our home was built in 1978, so the functionality has obviously changed over the years. Being able to add an island and just maximizing the space was definitely a key component.
2: When the remodel started, they were here right at 8 o'clock, which was promised to us.
1: It was nice being able to walk down every day after the guys were done working and see what they had been working on all day. The quality of work they've done. The cabinetry transformation has just been really nice, and most people wouldn't be able to tell from looking at it, but there is new cabinets as well as older ones, and you definitely cannot tell the difference.
2: It just makes me feel good when we walk in. We see it every day. We feel like it was definitely worth it.
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13: Hey, glad you're with us. Welcome into Monday, July 27th. Gordon Deal with Nicole Murray. Some of our top stories and headlines: 3 people dead, 4 injured after a shooting at a food festival in Seattle. U.S. and Iran are on a 2-day break from fighting. The Saudi military struck Houthi targets in Yemen in retaliation for firing on its tankers in the Red Sea last week. Another heat wave this week for Western Europe, where deadly wildfires have forced the evacuation of hundreds of thousands. Wall Street Journal says Waymo robo-taxis in Austin, Texas, have racked up more than $9,000 in parking tickets past couple of years, and a new way to help veterans in South Carolina. That story in about 20 minutes. A market's mystery has perplexed some analysts this year. Why are stocks sitting near all-time highs while the global economy is rocked by geopolitical conflict and inflation pressures? Analysis from Emily Peck, national correspondent at Axios. Emily, set this up.
14: It's a good question. That is the question. Usually people will say, well, Gordon, the stock market isn't the economy. So even though things seem crazy out in the world, stocks operate on a different calculation. But really what's happening, and I took a lot of this from a note from Moody's, is that under the hood, under the headline number of just simply that the S&P 500 is up about 8% for the year and is sitting at all-time highs, underneath that, there's been a reshuffling. Investors are changing their assumptions about the economy overall and how finance is working now in a new era, and they've shifted investments around. Certain things are doing great, certain things less so.
13: Before we get to that, you said maybe adjusting to the new world order here, which looks like what?
14: Yeah, so from the time of the financial crisis back in 2008 up until the pandemic, we were in an economy with very low inflation, kind of low growth. Tech companies like your Facebooks, your Googles, were able to grow, and investors threw tons of money at them. High growth companies, they didn't have to invest a lot to run successful software businesses. And you know, economists would wring their hands and be like, we don't even have as much inflation as we need.
13: Right.
14: Then we got to the pandemic and we had that supply chain inflation and all of that. And then we had more inflationary pressures. Now we have tariffs. We have the Iran war. One thing after another, we're in a very different era. We have AI. AI has meant a lot of money is getting spent, a lot of investments, a lot higher growth, a lot higher and hotter inflation. And that sort of changed investor thinking and the way markets operate.
13: We speak with Emily Peck, markets correspondent at Axios, also co-author of Axios Markets. The piece is called The World is Crazy. Why are stocks up? You touched on the sectors that are struggling and the sectors that are hot right now. Identify some of those.
14: I will. So software, maybe listeners have heard about the so-called SaaSpocalypse. That's this shorthand for software companies are really threatened by artificial intelligence and AI. So those companies, software companies, have been doing really poorly all year. Automobile companies, car makers are doing, they aren't doing very well. Those stocks in that category are down 14%. Consumer goods are down because consumers are pressured by inflation. They aren't spending what they were spending before. All those sectors are doing kind of poorly right now.
13: Investors are banking at times, you said toward the tail end of your piece, on the taco trade.
14: Yeah.
13: This is Trump always chickens out, as most folks know at this point. But how do you bank on that? How do you invest in that?
14: Well, it also helps explain why stocks are still hovering near those all-time highs and why the bottom sort of hasn't fallen out a little bit. Because in the past, and we don't know if this will happen again, but in the past, when things got too hot, when the war was heating up and oil prices were, you know, looked like they were heading over $100 a barrel, whatever, you know, Trump pushed for that peace deal after Liberation Day, when the stock market sort of reacted poorly to tariffs, the initial wave, he backed off of those. Markets have sort of come to expect that if the road gets too rocky, the president will pull back on whatever policy making he's doing that they think sparked that rocky road. That's sort of gotten baked into everyone's expectations and helps kind of keep markets buoyant, even in times of stress.
13: Thanks, Emily. Emily Peck, national correspondent at Axios. Hey, if you've missed anything from today's show, you can stream or download the podcast. It's available every day on Apple, Google, Spotify, or wherever you get your podcasts. Just do a search for This Morning with Gordon Deal. 20 minutes now in front of the hour on This Morning, America's First News. Coming up next, karma for a whiny cyclist.
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8: Still searching in Seattle. I'm Dave Anthony, Fox News. For a second gunman in last night's shooting near the Space Needle that sent people running at a food festival and left three people dead, four wounded.
9: Our focus right now is on supporting the victims as SPD and partners continue this investigation.
8: That's Seattle Mayor Katie Wilson. Here's Assistant Police Chief Tyrone Davis.
10: We do have one suspect that is being interviewed. We've recovered two guns. It's one thing to note, one of the four victims that was taken to the hospital was a toddler.
8: A two-year-old boy, now in stable condition. Davis says they believe the two gunmen were shooting at each other. In Germany, police tracked down the suspect in Saturday's Pride Parade attack. Police say he ran at them with a knife, and they shot and killed him the day after the man drove a van into a crowd in Berlin, killing one, injuring 29 others in what's being called an Islamist terror attack. For a third night in a row, the U.S. did not bomb Iran, which says it will not go on the attack so long as that continues.
11: Axios reports that the top U.S. military commander in the Middle East, Admiral Brad Cooper, recommended stopping the bombing campaign around the Strait of Hormuz because it has reached the limit of its effectiveness, according to two sources familiar with knowledge of his position. Now, the White House is making clear that the military option remains on the table, but officials are giving diplomacy and intense economic pressure time to work. The U.S. naval blockade remains in effect, costing the regime hundreds of millions of dollars per day.
8: Fox's Trey Yingston, Tel Aviv, and the pause in fighting as oil prices plunging. WTI down more than 7%, over 8% for Brent crude. President

0: And Cooks, 35 of those runners this year are from St. Jude and Alsac, the hospital are running back. 8 1-day runners from the hospital that could only get off for a day.
1: Co-founder Mike McCoy tells WMBD's The Greg and Dan Show, including the satellite runs, will have 2,500 runners hit the pavement this week, raising money to find a cure for children's cancer. To date, St. Jude Runs has raised over $94 million for St. Jude. All of the runners will meet up outside the Peoria Civic Center Saturday afternoon ahead of the St. Jude Telethon on WEEK-TV. Gas prices are up again. You'll pay an average of $4.22 a gallon in Peoria. That's an 8-cent jump in the last week. AAA's price, a penny higher. It's a painful trend, especially since we're paying nearly a dollar more than this time last year. Gas Buddy analyst Patrick DeHaan says global instability is keeping oil markets volatile. While we saw a slight dip in prices over the weekend, don't expect big relief at the pump yet. Nationally, gas prices are up too, averaging $4.06 a gallon. More news in 30 minutes or as it breaks, and always at WMBDRadio.com.
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4: The 25 News First Alert forecast features dangerous heat and humidity today with the potential for severe storms in the afternoon and evening. Daytime highs will reach the mid to lower 90s with heat index values as high as 110 to 115 degrees possible. Stay cool and stay hydrated. A cold front will then drive the potential for severe storms later in the day with damaging winds as the primary threat. Expect cooler, less humid weather to settle on in starting on Tuesday. I'm 25 News First Alert meteorologist Balint Salivari for WMBD Radio.
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13: Let's check Ag News on the RFD Radio Network. I'm Delos Yonke. Heat and humidity and haze, and today could be even worse than yesterday, according to the National Weather Service, and locations throughout the state calling for either heat advisories or high heat warnings. It will continue into this evening. National Weather Service Lincoln says heat indices of up to 110. National Weather Service in Paducah says heat indices could hit 115 today. Yesterday's conditions sparked several severe weather warnings in southern Illinois. Heat-related illnesses increased significantly during extreme heat and humidity events. Drink plenty of fluids, stay in an air-conditioned room, stay out of the sun, and also check in on relatives and neighbors. Do not let young children or pets be unattended, especially in vehicles. Stay tuned to your local station for updated information. Friday, U.S. Department of Agriculture announced what they call, according to a press release, a coordinated phased reopening of southern cattle ports contingent on Mexico's adherence to the Joint Action Plan. Starting August 24, USDA will open the Douglas, Arizona

0: port of entry to cattle trade, with simultaneously initiating operational steps necessary for subsequent openings at Santa Teresa, New Mexico, and Columbus, New Mexico, adding the reopening timeline will remain flexible and may be adjusted based on Mexico's progress in meeting action plan milestones and addressing critical issues. We'll have more on this story as the week goes on. Meanwhile, last week, U.S. Trade Ambassador Jameson Greer came under fire on tariffs, UMCA, and ag trade during a recent Senate finance hearing, according to our Washington correspondent, Matt Kay.
1: Top finance Democrat Ron Wyden wanted to know if President Trump's threatened 50% tariff on Canada was larger than some levies on China. Overall, not so, Trade Chief Greer told the senator.
2: We have about 45 to 50% on most things coming in from China. We have a small handful of goods, about $20 billion worth of goods coming in from Canada. All the steel and aluminum from China, well over 50%.
1: Finance Chair Mike Crapo wanted to know a realistic timeline for concluding USMCA talks. Greer didn't have one.
2: I'm hopeful that before the end of the year, we can have at least options for President Trump and the leaders of Canada and or Mexico to consider potential interim arrangements.
1: Iowa's Chuck Grant Grassley credited the president with suspending fertilizer import tariffs, but told Greer firms here are monopolizing production. Greer responded,
2: "We want fair competition, whether it comes from import or made domestically. We want to have a level playing field. We want to make sure that our farmers have the inputs they need at a price that makes them competitive."
1: Greer also assured Grassley the U.S. would act if Mexico raised tariffs on U.S. pork over its failure to win U.S. concessions on tomato exports. But Greer defended the broader Trump tariff policy to win foreign trade concessions. Colorado's Michael Bennett wasn't buying it, charging farmers would lose in USMCA talks and the tariff against Canada. Greer took aim.
2: When President Trump left office his first term, we had an ag trade surplus. By the time Biden left, we had an ag trade deficit.
3: With respect,
2: and now
3: Mr.
2: we're back
3: Besser,
2: on the road to surplus.
3: That is not an answer to my question, nor is it an answer to the crisis that our farmers and ranchers
2: are facing. The crisis came from President Biden.
1: The next day, Greer announced Section 301 tariffs against 60 nations over their forced labor imports, replacing temporary duties that expired Friday.
0: Matt Kay reporting in Washington. 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
5: With the RFD Ag Market Summary for this Monday morning, I'm Jim Taylor. Corn steady, beans higher. Wheat finishing Friday lower. September corn closing 464 and a quarter, up one quarter. December corn unchanged, 487 and a half. March corn, 503, unchanged. August beans closing, 1248, up 10 and a half. September beans up 9 and a quarter, 1240 and a quarter. November beans, 1253 and a half, up 9 and three quarters. September wheat closing, 678, down 18 and a quarter. December wheat down 18 and a quarter, 695 and a half. March wheat, 711 and a quarter, down 18. August bean meal, 331.30, up $1.40. August bean oil on Friday, 74.33, down $1.26. Current electronic overnight trading, September corn down 13, December corn down 13 and a quarter, and March corn down 13 and a half, 489 and a half. August beans in the overnight down 33 and a quarter, September beans down 33 and three quarters, and November beans down 34 and a quarter, 1219 and a quarter. September wheat in the overnight down 8 and a quarter. December wheat down 8 and a quarter. March wheat 702 and three quarters, down 8 and a half. Outside markets this morning, September Brent crude oil down $7.66, $89.12. The August gold contract up $24.80, $40.95.60. Livestock trade from Friday, August feeders $3.45.32 up $1.55. September feeder cattle $3.41.45 up $1.60. August live cattle $2.27.07 up $1.67. October live cattle $2.22.50 up $1.12. August lean hogs on Friday $102.85 up 70 cents. October lean hogs $89.02 up 12 cents. Illinois direct barrels and gilts trading steady on Friday $60 to $70. That's the RFD Ag Market Summary for this Monday morning, and this is the RFD Radio Network.
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12: 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The round barns at the University of Illinois are under renovation and a special donation ceremony last month on campus. Our own Jim Taylor covered the event.
13: What an event at the University of Illinois celebrating a $10 million estate gift for the three round barns on campus. We're speaking with Dr. Jim Lowe with the U of I College of Veterinary Medicine. First up, what do the three barns represent for a former student and a current professor with the University of Illinois?
14: I think they represent everything that's great about the university. It's innovation. It was cutting edge. It was designed at sharing information. The history of these barns is amazing. They were built in 1908, 1910, and 1912. And this 1908 barn was really, they called it the 20-acre farm. It was to prove that small farms could be super efficient. The dairy industry was terrible, and at that time, the economics were interesting. And so We had some faculty went out and recruited a guy from Indiana to build the barn, and there's actually a patent on the joint between the sidewall and the truss. And that was the unique piece. And then they evolved that. The middle barn was built in 10, and it's actually the horse barn, so they could run the horses. And then the big barn was built in 12, and it's really the modern one. And that's there were cows in there when I was an undergrad, and when I got to mess around. That was in the 80s, which was not yesterday. That building, it was even in the 80s, it was, you know, 80 years or 70 years old at that point, was fantastically efficient. And so here is all this forward thinking, all this carrying on, and this legacy. And then we have a chance to preserve that and show it off. And we actually filmed a course in the 12 barn 10 years ago now. Doesn't seem like it was that long. An online course that we've shared. So it's been all over the globe, but it's a special spot. And we actually went in that course and said, here's how this building works, and here how it's innovative. And this is everything good about the university.
13: And would you say the truest symbol of the University of Illinois at Urbana-Champaign is these three round barns?
14: Besides the alma mater, I think it's one of the iconic spots, right? And it's really a shame. They've really fallen in bad shape. It takes a lot of money to restore these things. And we were trying to start as a college to do the east barn, the old barn, which is in the worst shape. But with this gift, we can really get them all watertight again. So we'll stop the degradation. Now, we're not doing anything on the inside. We're just getting them sealed up. And so then that's the next round to say, what do we do to make them super useful for campus? We're the stewards as the college. We're not, you know, these were at one point animal science, and the campus had them, and then we've got them. But this is a campus resource, and our job is to steward those to make this a public space that people can come rejoin that mission with the university.
13: But it's nice to see that legacy and history matter, and especially for something that's important to your life, where, like I said, you were a student here in the 80s and now a longtime professor with College of Vet Med. So what about history and legacy and these three barns?
14: Well, I think when you come back to be faculty, so I spent the first 20 years of my career in the outside world and came back. When you come to be faculty, you realize very quickly that we think in generations, not your career, right? The university's been here 150 some years now. It'll be here another 150, hopefully. So we're thinking generationally, not daily. And so this is part of that generation thing. And so how do we think big long-term impact? That's our job as faculty. These barns are part of that symbol, and this gives us a chance to share that to the next generation.
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2: This is Early Morning Weather Report for Monday from meteorologist Paul Otto for listeners on the RFD Radio Network. Even though today is the direct opposite of comfortable, especially over the entire western half of the state, I can tell you that temperature relief will come back not once but twice over the next 15 days. And late this week and into the weekend is that next opportunity. Although the low temperatures each morning will not include the 50s like we had last week, most likely just some low to middle 60s, and each afternoon will carry with it slightly below normal temperatures, but a little bit of humidity still, a moderate, rather than those low humidity levels that we had last week. For now, extreme summer-like temperatures, steamy times statewide through late this evening. Western half of the state will experience temperatures in the middle to upper 90s today, and heat indices of 105 to 108, while eastern Illinois will see highs near 90, maybe up to 92, with heat indexes of 96 to 98 degrees. And there are signs that that minor cooling influence will come in from the north to hold off a permanent return of these above normal temperatures for now, and an initial move towards normal for tomorrow, and then slightly below normal temperatures by the end of the period as we get into Friday and Saturday. Precipitation will arrive as strong scattered thunderstorms, mainly to northeast Illinois from a weak northeasterly flow that's going to kick in by early tomorrow afternoon and will influence northeast Illinois and only northeast Illinois. The rest of the state will be rain-free until we get to Friday morning, where storms will move in from Missouri into western parts of the state and continue into the afternoon over central Illinois. The coverage will be the greatest over the western half of the state, as the storms will likely die off as they go into eastern portions of the state, leaving, therefore, southeast Illinois likely to finish with below-normal precipitation. This has been Freeze Notice, meteorologist Paul Otto for the RFD Radio Network.
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4: 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We'll get going in about 15 minutes or so. 5:28, it's Monday. It is a very muggy day. Heat advisory or heat warning all day long until 9 tonight. This humidity is something else. Hey, on the show today, good morning, first of all. It was gone on Friday. Good to be back. On the show today, Dave Johnson, Pearl Technology. We're going to delve into something that is kind of a favorite subject of the Greg and Dan Show, and that is how AI is impacting the arts, specifically music. We've been playing around with that around here every once in a while. It's kind of amazing and creepy, and I'm worried about musicians and such. Also, Chris Setti from the Greater Peoria Economic Development Council on Mondays at 7:40, bringing in Doug Cruitt. Doug's the head guy over at Distillery Labs, right outside of our window, actually. That would be Fulton and Adams. Beautiful place. Cool stuff going on in there. They're celebrating their second birthday, their second anniversary. Brand new Vice President of Advancement at Bradley University, Jane Walsh, is going to come by, explain what's going on these days at Bradley, which is a laundry list of things positive happening over there. But also an invitation to us, all of us, to a birthday party. Lydia Moss Bradley's birthday party is Thursday this week. Some details on that coming up. And Music Monday with Mark. If you're a U2 fan, U2 has got a new tune out. That's pretty cool. And we will do that at 8:40. Dan's still out. Yvonne Greer is in. She'll be popping in here in a little bit. And we will begin the Monday version of the Greg and Dan Show. Last week of July, people, we made it. We made it to the end of July. You know, this is this weather that we're having right now would be stereotypical of something that we're not experiencing this year, and that's the Heart of Illinois Fair. This would be perfect Heart of Illinois fair weather we're around this year. All right, it's 5:30. It's time for news. We'll go Fox first, then Julia Bradley, then the Greg and Dan Show. Good morning.
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6: Fox News, I'm CJ Papa. Cops in Seattle believe two people opened fire at each other, killing three people, wounding several others, including a two-year-old child. Seattle Assistant Chief of Special Operations Tyrone Davis.
7: One of the shooters, that person gave up and was taken into custody.
6: Davis says they're actively searching for the other alleged gunman. Seattle Mayor Katie Wilson.
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6: This happening during a food festival. A pause in U.S. strikes inside Iran.
9: The White House is making clear that the military option remains on the table, but officials are giving diplomacy and intense economic pressure time to work. The U.S. naval blockade remains in effect, costing the regime hundreds of millions of dollars per day.
6: That's Fox's Trey Yanks in Tel Aviv. But the Jordanian army says it downed two drones, no casualties or material damage reported. 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
11: WMBD Radio Local News, I'm Julia Bradley. The suspect accused of causing a fatal hit and run in Peoria early Thursday morning has been arrested in St. Louis. Peoria Police and Illinois State Police say a warrant for 36-year-old Shamar Greenlee was issued after he was identified as the driver that allegedly caused that crash near Maryland and McClure. The crash killed 17-year-old Isis Horn of Peoria. Greenlee was arrested later in the day Friday by the Woodson Terrace Police Department in St. Louis. Police say he's being held in the St. Louis County Jail awaiting extradition to Peoria. Work to install a new ice plant at the Peoria Civic Center is about halfway done. 25 News reports the around $5 million project began in May and is replacing a system that was around since the Civic Center was built 43 years ago. Operations Director Will Kennedy says high-quality ice for the Rivermen is just one part of that project.
10: We're also installing a new Dasher system as part of that, and that'll provide a better viewing experience for the patrons. It's a seamless, it'll eliminate most of the poles, so we can give a clearer viewing for the patrons.
11: The updates include 5 inches of new concrete, 9 miles of new pipes, and an eco-friendly cooling system. The work is expected to be done by October. The top disc golfers from around the world are back in central Illinois this week. Events with the 16th edition of the Ledgestone Open are underway, with the pro tournaments taking place Thursday through Sunday in Eureka, Pekin, and Morton. Tournament founder and event director Nate Heinold says it's the biggest tournament in the world for the professionals and amateurs.
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15: The 25 News First Alert forecast features dangerous heat and humidity today with the potential for severe storms in the afternoon and evening. Daytime highs will reach the mid to lower 90s with heat index values as high as 110 to 115 degrees possible. Stay cool and stay hydrated. A cold front will then drive the potential for severe storms later in the day with damaging winds as the primary threat. Expect cooler, less humid weather to settle on in starting on Tuesday. I'm 25 News First Alert meteorologist Valent Salivari for WMBD Radio.
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17: For 60 years, you have welcomed Avanti's into your family and family traditions. 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Thank you for being a part of the Avanti's story.
18: Yeah, steamy this morning and moisture rich. You'll be using that windshield wiper. Some of the roads are damp too, just because of the air. And overall, though, the rush hour here getting off to a good start, and we'll keep an eye on I-474, and that's where there were lane closures between Springfield Road and I-74 last week. They could go further west over to the Illinois River where they started at one point, so we'll just have to see. Right now, all lanes are open on I-474 in Tazewell County. I'm Ken Zersky, UfftringAutoGroup.com, Traffic 1.
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18: ...1470, 100.3 WMBD. It's a Greg and Dan show. I'm the Greg part. The Dan part is being played by Yvonne Greer today.
11: Good morning.
18: Good to see you. Over there is the Julia part.
11: Good morning.
18: That was very nice. Ken is down the way. Ken, I'll tell you, this is how humid it is. Ken has brought back his afro. When he was a young man, he used to have an afro. He tells me. I've never seen the pictures.
11: Oh, man.
18: But today, it's just popped like a bowl full of popcorn. Paige is here. Paige Cole.
22: The pager.
18: She's in the producer hut.
11: Hut one, hut two.
18: And there you go.
11: Everybody. All our windows are fogged over.
18: I hate this. I'm not kidding you.
11: Yeah.
18: I don't mind hot. I don't mind super cold. I hate it when it's so wet.
11: And humid.
18: Your papers are just...
11: Everything's sticky.
18: You get out of your car, you wear glasses, you can't see nothing.
22: I'm going to need a hat before this show is over.
18: Laughing at you, like, do you have hats at your desk or something? Yeah, I got hats over there.
11: I got a couple of them over there.
18: I want to introduce you to something. Yvonne, we briefly talked about this the last couple of days. I said something to you, and you were like, what? And then I said, huh? And you said, what? And what we're talking about is corn sweat.
22: Yeah.
18: Corn sweat.
11: It's a real thing.
18: It is a real thing. Mm-hmm. I'm going to read you a little bit that I looked up this morning. So corn sweat, a corn plant, it pulls water out of the ground and releases it through tiny pores in the leaves in a process called transpiration. It's similar to how we sweat, except it's pulling moisture out of the ground. This is the part that is mind-blowing. One corn plant. Will release about a gallon of water a day into the atmosphere.
11: And you think how many acres of corn there are here in central Illinois?
18: 1 acre is 35,000 plants.
11: Wow.
18: That's tens of thousands of gallons of water going into the atmosphere, which makes your hair fall.
11: Hmm. Or makes mine get super duper curly.
18: You and Ken are curly. Tens of millions of acres of corn just in Illinois, Iowa, Indiana, and Nebraska. It really does affect the weather.
22: Mm-hmm. Wow.
18: That's what this is really, because right now, I don't know if we drove over the weekend, the corn plants are enormous.
11: Oh, they're high.
18: Oh, my God.
11: Yeah.
3: So that makes the heat index go up and so on and so forth. They really can measure this. The meteorological people can measure it. But it is just amazing to me.
6: So is that how the plant keeps itself cool?
3: I don't know.
6: I mean, what process does that?
3: Transpiration, I guess so. Like perspiration, yeah. Transpiration.
11: Well, and it may keep it from drying absorbing out. Or yeah. Absorbing in the kernels themselves because they yeah. Might expand and get all weird.
3: Have you, you don't want weird kernels.
11: Weird kernels.
3: Do you eat much corn on the
11: I do. I will tell you, we just had corn off the cob because that's how we like it.
3: Yeah.
11: We cut it off and we made something last night that was so good.
3: What is it?
11: It's called honey butter corn. I saw the recipe on Facebook.
3: Sure.
11: It's super easy. I'm going to tell you right now.
3: Go.
11: You need 2 cups of corn. You can make it with cans, but it's not as good.
3: Okay.
11: 2 cups of corn, a tablespoon of honey, 2 tablespoons of butter, and then I think it's like a half a teaspoon of salt and a quarter teaspoon of pepper.
3: Okay.
11: And then 2 ounces
3: bourbon.
11: Of cream cheese.
3: Cream cheese.
11: It is so good.
3: Then you just
11: good.
3: Stir it up.
11: You just stir it up and maybe you put it in the microwave for a minute so it gets hot again. Cheese. It is so good. And we made it with hot honey, you know, like you use on your chicken or whatever.
3: Because
11: we didn't have the regular, but it was divine. So good.
3: A couple things about the corn on the cob. Lately, we buy it occasionally, right?
11: Mm-hmm.
3: Occasionally.
11: Yeah.
3: But lately...
6: It's been so good.
3: It has been so delicious.
11: Yeah.
3: We get the bi-colored ones. There's like
11: but the white and the yellow.
3: The white and the yellow.
11: Mm-hmm. Mm-hmm.
3: And really good. I don't know if those are local or not that we're getting at the store. The other thing, this is a tip for all you murderers out there.
11: What?
3: If you are ever invited to eat corn and you then think you might commit a crime, do it like Julia does, which makes me suspecting her. You cut the corn off the cob because the cob eaten with your teeth leaves DNA.
11: Oh.
3: So if you want to commit a crime right after you ate corn,
6: okay.
3: Don't. I did really read that the other day.
6: Cut the corn off or take the cob with you is what you're saying.
11: One or the
3: point.
11: Other.
3: Never thought about that.
11: Good idea.
3: Hey, I'm gonna commit a crime. Hey, could you hand me my cob? Can you hand me my cob?
6: Or your glass or your fork. Or
11: I'm not leaving it here.
3: So what's everybody doing? Are we good? It's the last week of July already. Can you believe that?
11: Getting ready for vacation.
3: Oh, you Julia's going to go on vacation.
11: We're making the cross-country trek to Phoenix, Arizona.
3: Lord, I hope your air conditioner's working.
11: Yeah, well, we're renting a van because we have so many people we're taking.
3: Cool.
11: And,
6: that could be fun.
3: That will
6: that'll
3: be,
6: fun.
3: You got road snacks. We got to work
11: on that
3: this week.
11: We got snacks. We're going to have Twizzlers.
3: Road
11: and
3: games.
11: Dots, pretzels, and we got road games.
3: And then who's going to be driving?
11: Tony? I will be driving, Tony will be driving, and Shannon will be driving.
3: Okay.
11: So we got a rotation.
3: You guys all practice, no, we can't stop yells. We're making good time. And everybody be quiet for 5 minutes. Can everybody be quiet
11: just
3: for
11: 5 minutes?
3: 5 minutes. So I don't go nuts. Speaking of five, it's 5:45 on WMBD. Dan is out today, and Yvonne is in. We'll check traffic and weather coming up in a little bit. We went to a wedding. We'll talk more about this a little bit later. Yvonne and I went to a wedding over the weekend.
11: I love weddings.
3: A wedding where I only barely knew the bride. I knew her when she was little.
11: Mm-hmm.
3: Didn't know the groom, and I still cried.
11: Aww.
3: It's pretty.
6: Weddings are lovely.
11: Weddings they are beautiful.
3: Weddings are lovely. Everybody's happy. Well, I assumed everybody was.
11: Mostly.
3: When you don't know anybody, if there's any tension going on, I don't know what it is. I don't know if that guy doesn't like that guy or not. I don't care. But it was fun, and we went to a beautiful place called the Black Iris.
6: Black Iris Estate.
3: Estate.
11: Ooh.
3: Smack dab in the middle of Carmel, Indiana, and it's just this out... It's like Ravinia out there, west of town, off of whatever road that is, out on the west side of town. And it's just an outdoor place. It was beautiful. Outdoor.
11: A lake?
3: There was a stream.
11: Stream,
6: yeah, okay. Stream, I don't know what.
3: Outdoor a chapel kind of thing
6: nice. With vines and.
3: Vines and, it was hard to understand what was going on there.
6: Little bridge.
3: It was nice. It was fun. And Carmel, Indiana, the roundabout capital of the world. You can't go 100 yards without going through a roundabout there. It's unbelievable. On the show today, we're going to talk about one of Yvonne's favorite subjects, one of your favorite subjects, Julia, is both of you guys are musicians, musics.
11: Mm-hmm. Singers.
3: You're both singers.
11: Yeah.
3: You're both singers.
6: Singers.
3: Mm-hmm. And today, Dave Johnson wants to talk about AI as it relates to the arts. specifically some music.
22: I'm psyched. I've always wanted to know more about this.
3: And how it's going to go. It's a little scary to me because I like the music too much. The music
11: it sounds
3: is,
11: too good, doesn't it?
3: It's too good. Yeah, it's I really like it. So we'll get to that. We're also going to celebrate the second anniversary of Distillery Lab. Chrisetti's bringing in Doug Cruitt. Doug's the head of Distillery Lab over there. And meet Jane Walsh. She's the new vice president of advancement at Bradley University. They're going to have a big party for Lydia Moss Bradley, her birthday, on Thursday. We're all invited.
11: A little hoop-dee-doo.
3: A hoop-dee and a do. And then Mark Elgini's coming in at 8:40. We'll do some... do you like U2, Julia?
11: You like, too.
3: Do you like you too?
22: I do.
3: I don't. I like them. What they do for the world, they're nice people, but I don't really love their music. But they have a new song, which is a little bit out of the box. Nobody saw that coming. So we'll do that with Mark Elgini as well. All right, Jules. We'll see you in a little bit.
11: Bye, guys.
3: 5:48 on WMBD. Yvonne's in for Danny. She'll check the traffic, or I'm sorry, she'll check the weather right after Ken checks traffic in just a couple of minutes. Bradley University. Well, we just mentioned Bradley there a moment ago. We are looking at August 1st is Saturday. Why is that important to Bradley? Well, that is the opening of the application for the fall 2027 semester. So if you've got a high schooler and they've been thinking about what they're going to do, now is when you can apply starting Saturday to Bradley University. With the new president, Jim Shadid, with all kinds of new things going on, the new Williams Dining Hall, the Harper Hall dorm redo that they're going to make beautiful, Zaleski Recreation Complex, the pickleball courts and the bandshell. 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All right, we're going to check the weather in just a couple of seconds. Ken Zerske standing by. What's going on, boy?
7: Hello, guys.
3: You got your perm working today?
7: I did have a perm back when I was in high
3: school. I remember.
7: Yeah,
3: I always wanted to see that.
7: Yeah.
3: And I thought with this humidity.
7: I had locks.
3: Did you have
7: curly locks?
3: Curly locks.
7: I didn't like it.
3: That is hilarious. Hey, Yvonne's here, Ken. Ken,
7: hey, Yvonne.
11: Good morning.
7: How are you?
3: You
7: guys were in an area I'm familiar with. The whole Fishers, Carmel, Indiana.
3: Yeah.
7: That's where we went for the band competition, but my daughter always stayed at a hotel. The band stayed at a hotel there in Fishers. I know some friends from Fishers, too.
3: Nice
7: area.
3: It's very nice. But, man, the roundabout capital of the world is over there.
7: Oh, yes,
3: it is.
7: You're right. Yes, yes.
3: And they're two-lane roundabouts.
7: Yeah.
3: And everybody's going fast. And you better not mess up. You're going to be in trouble over
7: there. Yeah, you're an out-of-towner.
3: Yeah, absolutely.
7: Everything hey, good today, people with glasses, you walk outside, they're going to be going, hey, where am I? It just fogs up instantly.
3: Yeah, it's not good because, let's review, the reason I wear glasses, I can't see.
7: Right.
3: So you take the glasses off because you can't really see then, and then I'm not any better. I'm just without my glasses. That's it.
7: Take a familiar walk.
3: Yes, make sure you know what you're doing.
7: Yes.
3: All right, brother, let's do this thing.
7: Yeah, and boy, it is just moisture rich out there, isn't it? You can see it and feel it, see it and feel it. Why did I say that twice?
3: Say that one more time. Say that one more time.
7: I was going to say see it on your windshield because you're probably going to use your windshield wiper. I did use mine. Jeez. And it's damp, and some roads are just because of the air. So that's what we have to deal with so far this morning. But overall, a good start. We'll see where they may set up the lane closures on I-474. Last week, Springfield Road to I-74, but currently all lanes are open. That's all the work there in Tazewell County. I'm Ken Zerske, UpringAutoGroup.com, Traffic 1.
3: Hey, before you leave, Ken, I started to say this, and then I lost my mind. I just want to say this. I meant to say it the other day when Yvonne was in for Danny on Thursday.
7: Mm-hmm.
3: This is always fun for the three of us.
7: Oh, yeah, right.
3: We go back 25 years ago when we all three worked together at WLS in Chicago.
11: Crazy.
7: That's right.
3: And then here we are all these years later. Every
7: time
3: this happens, that makes me happy. All right, buddy, we'll talk to you in a little bit. That's Ken. There's Yvonne in for Danny.
8: The WMED weather forecast for today, starting out a warm one. Partly cloudy skies today, scattered storms in the afternoon and evening. A few strong to severe storms are possible this evening with wind southwest 10 to 15 miles per hour. Our afternoon high today will be 94 degrees. Tomorrow, partly cloudy and 86. Wednesday, sunny and 84. And Thursday, mostly sunny with a high of 85. Right now, 79 degrees in Peoria at WMBD.
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3: No, it ain't. It ain't cool in here. Greg and Dan show on WMBD, high atop the 12th floor of the Civic Center Plaza in the UpdringChevy.com studios. The Updring people are not in charge of our air conditioning, but I tell you, we could use some help. I'm not going to complain, though. Here we go. We're safe. We're good. Yvonne's in for Danny on this Monday.
16: Good day, Mike.
3: Yvonne's Australian.
16: Crikey.
3: Just for today. I dare you to do the entire show with an Australian accent.
16: I only got one more, and that's shrimp on the barbie.
3: Including all the guests. Every guest, I want you to just say those innocuous or obtuse words. Hey, can I read you something?
16: Sure.
3: You know our friend Andy Driscoll?
16: Yes.
3: Remember him? Remember that guy?
16: Love Andy.
3: Andy runs over there the Orpheum Theater.
16: In Galesburg.
3: He posted this yesterday, and I just wanted to share it because I thought it was so cool. One of the gifts of live entertainment is how it can connect us to memories of the past. Last night, as I watched Mark Neiser, 4D, that's the name of his show, I was transported to when I was 14 on a Sunday night at my grandparents' house, Ike and Betty Mason. We would very often spend our Sunday afternoons at their house watching football, playing games, having a great dinner. Always with salads and wooden bowls, playing piano and singing, watching 60 Minutes, and for a brief period, concluding the day with an episode of The Smothers Brothers. when Mark was doing his yo-yo bit, he's kind of a magician juggler kind of fellow. Mm-hmm. When he was doing his yo-yo bit, I felt like I was sitting there next to my grandpa in front of the fire, watching the show with Tommy Smothers doing his yo-yo man. Ike Mason, that's his grandpa, taught me so much about leadership, business, stewardship, responsibility, and charity. He gave me my first job mowing his lawn for $10, but only after I learned and put in practice the principles of The Richest Man in Babylon, which is a story. He was my last grandparent to move on from Earth, and I miss them all deeply. But this day, and in that moment, sitting at the historic Orpheum Theater, I felt him there. After the show, I was helping Mark tear down, and I told him what that bit reminded me of. And he said with a huge smile, "I was on that show 2 times. You probably saw me." And then he wrote, "Yep, me and my grandpa did." Oh, dude, that kills me. That is a beautiful thing, Andy. I'm glad that went well for you. We got a lot going on in our community this week. I think there is a reception for our new president of ICC, Dr. Roll. That's happening this week. Lydia Moss Bradley birthday on Thursday. I'm going to say this again because I just get the biggest buzz out of this. Yvonne has a friend named Sheila. Sheila lives in Florida. Sheila and Yvonne went to high school together. They reconnected recently. I mean, you're connected, but
22: well,
3: I mean,
22: our 40th high school reunion.
3: I didn't want to tell people you're blowing it off. You're blowing off your 40th reunion because Sheila said, "Hey, I'm going to the women's professional baseball game in Springfield. Why don't you guys meet us down there?" And so you talked about it to me, and I was like, whatever. I didn't really care that much, but I'll go. And now I'm totally in. I am totally in. We're going to interview the commissioner of the league. The history of this thing is so interesting to me. The first ever paid professional women's baseball game happened in Springfield in 1875 against the Blondes, played the Brunettes. That was the team names. And I don't know how long that league lasted, but it lasted for a while. And so that's where all of these games for this entire season, something like 32 games, as they get started, mm-hmm. are all going to happen in Springfield.
22: And the very first game is this Saturday.
3: And we're going. And I am beyond strangely happy about it. For somebody who was uncommitted to it. All right, it's 6 o'clock on WMBD. It's time to download that WMBD radio app and take us everywhere. It's easy to do. You go to the App Store, you plug in WMBD radio. Right now it's news time. Let's go Fox first, then Julia Bradley. It's the Greg and Dan Show with Yvonne Greer today on WMBD. 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
17: They were shooting at each other. I'm Dave Anthony, Fox News. But many others were caught in the crossfire last night in Seattle, sending people running at a food festival near the Space Needle.
19: One of the victims at Harborview Medical Center did not survive their injuries. So now we have a total of 3 fatalities out of those 7 victims.
17: Seattle Assistant Police Chief Tyrone Davis says they took one shooter into custody.
19: There was another person that we believe that was also involved that fled the scene. And officers began an active search for that person.
17: Last night in Germany, police tracked down the suspect in Saturday's Pride Parade attack that left 1 dead and 29 wounded. And when he came at them with a knife, he was shot dead.
23: On Saturday, thousands gathered in Berlin to celebrate and to protest. On Sunday, many returned to mourn. Eric Müller among them.
24: The black and bad day for the whole community in Germany, European and the whole world.
23: Police say the van attack on the LGBTQ pride event in Germany's capital was an Islamist terror attack.
17: Fox's Jonathan Savage. The U.S. did not bomb Iran overnight. It's now 3 straight nights without attacks. After 13 straight days of resumed American bombing, Iran says as long as that pause continues, it won't go on the attack. U.S. Ambassador to the U.N. Mike Waltz tells Fox News Sunday talks continue trying to end the conflict.
25: We've had both Iman and Iran and a number of our other negotiators engaged at every level.
17: Ukraine has gotten involved.
1: According to Ukrainian President Volodymyr Zelensky, this weekend Ukrainian forces struck Iranian vessels that were carrying military cargo between Russia and Iran in the Caspian Sea. Now, the Iranians responded by saying the strikes cannot go unanswered. There are a lot of moving parts in the region, but there's also an ongoing U.S. military buildup to give President Trump a variety of options moving forward.
17: Fox's Trey Yingston, Tel Aviv, and as the fighting is on hold, oil prices plunge, WTI down more than 7%, over 8% for Brent crude. Gas prices, though, up 11 cents from last Monday. 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
11: 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I'm Julia Bradley. Gas prices are up in Peoria. You'll pay an average of $4.22 a gallon today. That's an 8-cent jump since last week. AAA's price is a penny.

0: In 1982, doctors told the run's co-founder, Mike McCoy, he'd never see cancer patients run with them. But that's been happening for 25 years.
1: When you consider that they took the average person that lives from cancer treatment from 8% to now over 75% as an average, and ALL, the most common form, almost to 90%, that's huge.
0: McCoy tells WMBD's Greg and Ann Show a total of 2,500 runners will hit the pavement this week, raising money for St. Jude Children's Research Hospital. To date, they've raised over $94 million, and they'll all converge on the Peoria Civic Center Saturday afternoon ahead of the St. Jude Telethon. One of the best seasons in Peoria City Soccer's young history came to an end Friday night. The Carp fell to the host Flint City Bucks 4-0 in the U.S. League II Central Conference Championship game in Michigan. The loss ends Peoria City's year in the national quarterfinals. This season saw the Carp win a division championship for the first time. More news in 30 minutes or as it breaks, and always at WMBDRadio.com.
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3: The 25 News First Alert forecast features dangerous heat and humidity today with the potential for severe storms in the afternoon and evening. Daytime highs will reach the mid to lower 90s with heat index values as high as 110 to 115 degrees possible. Stay cool and stay hydrated. A cold front will then drive the potential for severe storms later in the day with damaging winds as the primary threat. Expect cooler, less humid weather to settle on in starting on Tuesday. I'm 25 News First Alert meteorologist Valent Salivari for WMBD Radio.
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5: Yeah, we're getting calls now that the fog is so thick along Route 116. It's about 100 feet visibility. That's about it. That's just west of Peoria there on Route 116 or between Farmington and Peoria. So it is thick in areas here. It's just rich moisture and heat and all that here this morning. So just allow yourself a little extra time. Overall, though, good start as we're seeing all lanes open on I-474 in Tazewell County, and we'll just have to see where they set up that work this week. Last week, it was west of Springfield Road to I-74. Then go far west is the Illinois River. Basically, this is all work in Tazewell County on I-474. Again, currently all lanes open. 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
6: All right, if you're trying to get that job done, that work done this week, you might have to dodge a little rain, but you'll have the right equipment if you head over to German Bliss. 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
1: 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Greg Benton and Dan DiOrio, but Danny is out today. I'm the Greg. That's Yvonne Greer in for Dan.
6: Good morning.
1: 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Okay, I will venture to say, I'm going to venture.
6: Venture.
1: And then I'm going to say that the big news story that affects most of us today is literally outside your window. It is the weather. The weather around here today for a big chunk of the Midwest. Heat indices that are like heat warnings.
6: Heat warning till 9 p.m.
1: 9 p.m.?
6: Yes.
1: Look at me. Take extra clothes to work.
6: Because the humidity's at 95% already at 6 a.m.
1: Okay. I'm sorry. 95%? And it's not raining. Rain's only 100%.
6: Rain's coming.
1: Yeah, I know. Actually, I joked about an hour ago. I don't know if you were here yet when in the building or in the room when I said it. This is typical Heart of Illinois fair weather. The choking humidity followed by a big storm that blows everything over. And we don't have the fair this year. And so, by the way, sidebar, don't know all the answers to this. I said something to somebody the other day about the fair being done. And they said, "Oh no, it's just not there. It's just not this year." Now I know Expo Gardens will not
6: will
1: be the
6: be?
1: Host, but if anybody knows anything about that, shoot me an email because that was the first I had heard of that. I thought it was just done, and somebody said, "Oh no, it's not done. It's just postponed this year because of the Expo Gardens sale, and then they'll find another place for it." But anyway, bigger story. This heat dome is putting cities like everywhere from Phoenix, Vegas, Minneapolis, St. Louis under extreme heat warnings. Temperatures are expected to reach into triple digits. The heat index between 105 and 115 in much of that part. The heat is expected to persist across much of the central and southern United States through at least tonight, as you said. And a cold front then should start bringing cooler temperatures to the upper Midwest earlier or later this week. The heat comes as a pattern of severe weather, and storms will roll through the Great Lakes, Ohio Valley, and Mid-Atlantic East Coast through Wednesday. We could use a good old storm to blow this out of here. Now, we were talking about corn sweat earlier.
6: Mm-hmm.
1: Corn sweat does contribute to this. A single corn plant puts a gallon of water into the atmosphere a day. So if you have on a typical acre, anywhere from 30,000 to 35,000 corn plants, that's a lot of water going up.
6: A lot of gallons of water.
1: That's a lot of gallons. So keep it, and then we heard reports from Ken, the fog is foggy in certain spots.
6: And I would imagine it's cyclical, right? Because we had so much rain this spring that the grounds are still relatively saturated. No?
1: I don't know. I've been watering our yard because I feel like our yard's going.
6: But it's been so hot on the flip side of that, so maybe not.
1: Yeah, I'm not sure. Now, I'm sorry that Yvonne and I are here today, but that means it's because we didn't win the Mega Millions or Powerball jackpot. Not sorry we're here, but I was planning on taking a shot at that. And we did. We bought tickets. Nobody won either, so they continue to grow. $1.5 billion in combined. If you put them together, it's $1.5 billion.
6: I always say that, like, that's the big joke. I won this Mega Million, right. So now I'm not going to work anymore ever. I don't know if I could really do that. I like work.
1: I also think about that sometimes. The fantasy's great. That's it. I'm just going to do what I want. That would be dangerous for me.
6: Yeah.
1: That would be a very dangerous thing. I should not do that. I have to have something to occupy my brain.
6: But
1: and
6: even
1: my
6: when
1: time.
6: We go on vacation, by day 4 or 5, you're like, well, we should be heading back.
1: I would agree with that. So good luck to everybody. Now, what I do fantasize about those things, however, is your ability to help people.
6: Yeah.
1: Like, seriously, if you won, I don't know, it's $800 million, you get half of that or you get a third of that, whatever it is, more money than most of us
6: could spend.
1: Would know what to do with. But man, it would be fun to be able to go, you know, I'll send those kids to college or I'll help that grandma over there pay off her whatever it would be. I think it would be fascinating to do.
6: That would be awesome.
1: I also think you might need a bodyguard.
6: Because folks coming out of the woodwork to
1: ask you
6: for money.
1: I think people would get aggressive about that. And so what you would need a big old dude who just follows you around, and then he's got a pocket full of money. And then you're like, I can't. You meet the person, you go, oh, hi, Nancy, blah, blah, blah. Carl's going to talk to you. And then Carl takes Nancy over there and hands her $1,000 or something. That's how I've already got it in my head.
6: Well, then
1: his
6: Carl's
1: going to
6: need a bodyguard. Everybody's going to figure out.
1: No, Carl,
6: he's
1: you
6: the
1: should
6: dude
1: see
6: with
1: Carl.
6: The money.
1: You should see Carl. No.
6: Okay.
1: He's not going to need trouble. 6:15. Now there is now we're back to not shooting at Iran for 3 days now. I think we've been since Friday, which sent the oil prices down. So that will be interesting to see what that does
6: to the stock market
1: and gas prices. However, as Julia has been reporting this morning from our friends at Gas Buddy here in the last week, of course, that was before a lot of this happened, our gas prices are 8.5 cents higher. On average, $4.22 per gallon is what we are paying. Yvonne and I drove over the weekend to Indianapolis, and it is not lost on me that people's just...
6: There's still a lot of folks on the road.
1: Dude, it's unbelievable. I think it's almost record numbers. I don't know if that's accurate or not, but I don't recall when you drive... It used to be you drive, you know, there's cars, but not packed. It was packed most of that drive. And that's a lot of gasoline we're burning.
6: Mm-hmm.
1: So I don't know what's going on with that. Other stuff going on in our news. Here's one for you. Amazon is settling a lawsuit. Today is the deadline for you to be part of this class action lawsuit if it affects you. It has to do with Prime. The allegations are this. The FTC accused Amazon of tricking customers into joining Prime without clear consent and intentionally making the cancellation process
6: difficult,
1: confusing and difficult.
6: Yes. Right. That is the case with a lot of streaming services as well. It's like you can sign up with the touch of a button while you're watching a show. You want to see this? Click this button. And then when you try to get rid of it, it's like, which button do I need to click again?
1: I'm sorry. You can't do that. Financial penalty. Amazon agreed to pay $1.5 billion, with a B, in consumer refunds and a $1 billion civil penalty. So Amazon now must use clear decline buttons, display upfront subscription costs, and allow users to cancel through the same simple method they used to sign up. Here's the beauty of Amazon. It's so simple to buy something, and then it just comes, and it's... We were just talking about this a couple days ago, weren't we? It's
6: almost
1: remarkable.
6: Miraculous.
1: It's miraculous. So you know darn well they can make getting out of Prime miraculous as well.
6: Certainly.
1: But they don't. So here's the deal. Everybody's going to get some money. But you got to apply for it by the end of today. Today is the deadline. and you go to the just click on the Federal Trade Commission, Google Federal Trade Commission Amazon lawsuit, and there's a form you can fill out, and you will get this dollar amount. Everybody's getting the same amount. Ready? You excited? What do you think it is?
6: I'm going to say it's
1: $1.5 billion. What'd you say?
6: 50 bucks.
1: Oh, my God. That's amazing. 51. Very well done. Yeah, everybody gets 51 bucks. That's crazy. But only if you tried to get you. Oh, and by the way, it was between June 23rd of 19 and June 23rd of 2025. If you signed up for Prime in that window and you used very few of the Prime benefits, then you're eligible. But anyway, go to that website and you'll...
6: I think we're signed up for Prime before that.
1: And I also think we use the benefits.
6: Yeah.
1: Right? Yeah. Quick delivery is what you get with Prime. Is that right? Yeah.
6: Well, they say that's the thing. It's like as much as I think that's miraculous, it's like we all got sucked into the, oh, come look at this shiny new thing. Because at first it was you pay, I think, $89 and you get your packages in 2 days or less. Yay. How awesome is that? And then it was, oh, and we also have this cool streaming service and you got music and you got movies and you got all this stuff. Yay. And oh. Now the price is going up. And, oh, now we're going to put commercials in those streaming services that you were paying not to have commercials in. And so we're back to square one. And the packages aren't coming in 2 days,
1: especially around the
6: holidays.
1: We totally got had. We totally got had. And that's just one company.
6: And
1: we're getting had by everybody.
6: You don't want to be without it.
1: 619 on WMBD. Yvonne's in for Dan DiOrio today. i3 Broadband can change the game. 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Truly, i3 Broadband is this fiber optic technology. 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download speed where everybody in your home can be doing everything they need to do, and all the devices that are connected to the internet in your world are all humming along just beautifully. i3 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And it also is a game changer. 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
7: Yeah, I got a traffic spotter call along Route 116 between Farmington and Peoria, saying the visibility there is down to 100 feet or less. Wow. Just a lot of, is it fog? Is it vapor? Is it just the visible mist? That whatever it is thick in some areas. So certainly use caution as you make your way around. Allow yourself a little extra time. Take a familiar route. Overall, though, the rush hour starting here with just the slow traffic on Route 6, reduced speeds with the work zone, and still down to one lane. We'll wait and see where they put up the lane closures this week on I-474 in Tazewell County. Last week, more on the east end between I-74 and Springfield Road. Currently, all lanes are open. 272-1813 is the OSF Medical Group Traffic Spotter Hotline. 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Traffic One.
6: The WMBD weather forecast calls for kind of a crazy weather day today. We're under a heat warning until...
1: And can I interrupt? Mm-hmm. And a crazy hair day.
6: Yes.
1: Everybody's hair is going to be
6: goofy.
1: Don't
6: be looking at me when you say
1: that.
6: I'm
1: not looking at you.
6: Heat warning until 9 p.m. tonight. Right now, 95% humidity causing a lot of that fog out there on the road that Ken was just alluding to. The daily forecast looking at a chance of afternoon and evening thunderstorms, strong to severe storms possible tonight. And our afternoon high, we're looking at 94 degrees today.
1: Heat index a million.
6: Tomorrow, partly cloudy and 86. Wednesday, sunny and 84. And Thursday, mostly sunny and 85. Right now, 79 degrees in Peoria, but feels like 87 at WMBD.
1: 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Oh, you're going to like this one. This is from a local fella, and it has to do with flying. One of your favorite things to do.
6: Yeah.
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1: I wasn't very enthusiastic, Todd.
0: You want to do it again?
1: Hang on a second. Hang on. Yvonne's in for Danny. Greg and D'Angelo. Could you be kind
2: to me? Way to go, Todd. Way to go, Todd.
0: Todd.
1: Okay. That's all right. It just seemed too friendly, really. It was like a friendly Todd. And friendly Todd's nice. I was thinking of something else. Well, that's okay. It's all right. Don't worry about it. We'll fix it in post-editing.
0: Okay.
1: It's Greg and D'Angelo, Yvonne in for Danny. Way to go, Todd's our kindness moment of the day, named after Todd Walker. Suburban Kansas City, his story started on a flight. This is a flight story. The title was sent to me, Todd in the Skies and Heaven, Ian's story. Wait a minute. Ian is our guy. Ian's story. We have a person in our life, our daughter's boyfriend for 10 years. His name is Ian, and I always see Ian, and I mess it up, and I say Ian. It's Ian's story. Here's the story. From our friend John, I'm on a flight home from South Dakota. Wow, there's a sentence a lot of people don't say. The flight attendant was great. I let her know that. I ordered my vodka on the rocks. She said, let me do something special for you. It's Ian's drink. He was the flight attendant who was on the American Airlines flight back a year or so ago in D.C. that hit the Army helicopter. Do you remember that flight, that crash? Killed a bunch of people, including him. He lost his life. The flight attendants who all knew him are making this drink to honor him, even a year later, or whatever it's been. Cranberry, ginger ale, a packet of creamer, like you put in your coffee, and vodka. I was pleasantly surprised and loved it. I spent the next 30 minutes streaming stories about this guy. Below is one of my favorites. He was a Todd. When they picked up the garbage, I told her, thank you for sharing his story. I knew I needed to share it with you to share with more. This is a little bit of what that guy sounded like. If I can do all of the buttons correctly, we'll do it this way. Here we go.
3: Be nice to each other. Show some patience for one another. Show some tolerance for each other. It has been a very long, long 26 months. But you know what? We're all still here. And we are going to have a great new year. And I believe that laughter and smiles can and will change the world. I believe that. Well, I'm a comedian, so I have to believe that. But it's true. And if you're having a bad week or a bad month or a bad year or a bad 10 years, I promise you things are going to get better. And if they're not right away, do something fun. Buy a puppy. Buy a cat. Get married. Have a baby. No, don't have a baby. I had four. That was enough. I'm just kidding. Call my kids. Yell at them. That's always a lot of fun. It'll make you smile. Try to take a smile into the world. There's goodness in the world. There's 78 amazing people on this airplane, and I see it every single day. I'm the blessed one. I really am.
1: Oh, man, what a guy.
0: Yeah.
1: Good for him. Thanks, John, for sharing that with us.
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5: Fox News. Ms. Foster, seven people are shot at a food festival in Seattle. Three are dead, four wounded, including a two-year-old boy.
6: There were two people who we believe were shooting at each other.
5: Assistant Police Chief Tyrone Davis says one of them is in custody. Spent three nights of no new airstrikes in Iran.
7: White House officials are making clear the military option remains on the table, but they are looking at different efforts for both diplomatic solutions and other intense economic pressure, giving this time to work. The U.S. naval blockade does remain in effect, costing the regime hundreds of millions of dollars per day. Axios reports that the top U.S. military commander in the Middle East, Admiral Brad Cooper, recommended stopping the bombing campaign around the Strait of Hormuz because it has reached the limit of its effectiveness, according to two sources with knowledge of his position.
5: It's Fox's Trey Yanks. 300,000 people are ordered from their homes because of wildfires in France and Spain. 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
0: WMBD Radio Local News. I'm Julia Bradley. The suspect accused of causing a fatal hit and run in Peoria early Thursday morning has been arrested in St. Louis. Peoria Police and Illinois State Police say a warrant for 36-year-old Shamar Greenlee was issued after he was identified as the driver that allegedly caused the crash near Maryland and McClure. The crash killed 17-year-old Isis Horn of Peoria. Greenlee was arrested later in the day Friday by the Woodson Terrace Police Department in St. Louis. Police say he's being held in the St. Louis County Jail awaiting extradition to Peoria. Work to install a new ice plant at the Peoria Civic Center is about halfway complete. 25 News reports the around $5 million project began in May and is replacing a system that was around since the Civic Center was built 43 years ago. Operations Director Will Kenny says high-quality ice for the Rivermen is just one part of this project.
8: We're also installing a new Dasher system as part of that, and that'll provide a better viewing experience for the patrons. It's a seamless, it'll eliminate most of the poles, so we can give a clearer viewing for the patrons.
0: The updates include 5 inches of new concrete, 9 miles of new pipes, and an eco-friendly cooling system. The work is expected to be done by October. Disc golfers from all over are coming to Central Illinois this week for one of the biggest tournaments in the world. More than 2,400 professional and amateur players are expected to compete in the 16th Ledgestone Open. Tournament founder and event director Nate Heinold says Ledgestone has created a $3 million economic impact with hotel stays and restaurant visits.
9: 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I mean, it's very small the amount of people that actually live in the Peoria area, Morton area, Eureka, and play. Most of the people that we get aren't even from Illinois.
0: Other events surrounding the tournament include play with the pro rounds, fly marts, and downtown courses in Peoria and Morton. More news in 30 minutes or as it breaks, and always at WMBDRadio.com.
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11: The 25 News First Alert forecast features dangerous heat and humidity today with the potential for severe storms in the afternoon and evening. Daytime highs will reach the mid to lower 90s with heat index values as high as 110 to 115 degrees possible. Stay cool and stay hydrated. A cold front will then drive the potential for severe storms later in the day with damaging winds as the primary threat. Expect cooler, less humid weather to settle on in starting on Tuesday. I'm 25 News First Alert meteorologist Balint Salivari for WMBD Radio.
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14: Yeah, and this heat-related fog is pretty thick in some areas. We did get a traffic spotter call along Route 116 there, Peoria County, between Farmington and Peoria. The visibility may be down to 100 feet or less, so a thick one out there. You can see it, you can feel it, and it might slow you down a bit here this morning. Overall, though, we're off to a good start. We're going to watch Route 6. Those slowdowns already starting to see that through the work zone. It's still down to one lane in both directions, north of War Memorial Drive to I-74. Now, all lanes are currently open on I-474. We'll see if they set down some of those barrels again to this week and where. It could be as far west as the Illinois River, as far east as I-74 there in Tazewell County. But again, currently in Tazewell County and I-474, all lanes are open. 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

0: Greg and Dan show on WMBD. It's Monday, everyone. I am Greg. That is not Dan. That is Yvonne Greer. Bonjour. Dan is out. We're going to talk only in French for part of the show today.
1: That's all I got.
0: Around the hub of news, the big news here is, and throughout a big chunk of the United States, is this heat today. The heat indices could be up 110, 115, depending on where you live. I think we're going to hit the 110 mark.
1: We're already at 94% humidity.
0: That is incredible. And as Ken has been reporting, if you're out on 116, there are probably other spots too. Visibility is down to really a short. Boy, driving in fog makes me crazy. I can't stand that. So be careful out there today.
1: Mm-hmm.
0: Other stuff in the news. Here's a fun story. The Democratic National Committee, the DNC, is so short on cash. They are asking vendors, people who sell them things,
1: mm-hmm.
0: not to send them any bills until after the elections are over.
1: Hey, Will they be receiving services before the elections are over? We're going a little short.
0: So we need signs. We need signs. But can you not bill us until December? That's rough. You're in a rough spot. Ironically, the party is focusing its message on affordability now. As the midterms come up, I think the midterms are going to be disappointing. I think everybody thought, oh my gosh, these midterms are going to be a big deal, and the Republicans are worried, and the Democrats see an opportunity. I think it's going to be flat. I think voting will be way low, because I think people are exhausted. Other things around the news horn, a shooting at a Seattle food festival left three people dead. The people that were shooting at each other. And then other people got in the way, including a child, I think, got injured as well.
1: Stop shooting each other, people.
0: And then a Secret Service agent was charged with taking part in a near-fatal hazing at a fraternity affiliated with the University of Miami. He's a full-grown man, and he went back to his frat mm-hmm. and took part in a hazing that almost killed a guy.
1: Jeez.
0: And now he's going to go certain now. Well, I don't know if he's serving time, but he's being charged with all of that. Other stuff in the news. This is big news for any movie fans that loved the movie. What was the name of the movie?
1: The Black Panther?
0: Black Panther. I started to think of Coachella, but that's something
1: T'Challa.
0: Else. T'Challa. Coachella is a music festival. Don't get it confused.
1: No.
0: Black Panther's got a new movie coming out, right?
1: Black Panther 3 coming out December 15th of 2028.
0: Oh, it's not coming out this December. So they're just in the process.
1: Yes, they're just announcing who the new Black Panther will be.
0: Who
1: and
0: is that,
1: that man is David Johnson, J-O-N-S-S-O-N. You might remember him from The Long Walk and Alien Romulus. Yeah,
0: well, how do you spell his name?
1: J-O-N-S-S-O-N. Because, you know, in Hollywood, you can't have the same names as everybody.
0: Yeah, so that's true. And Johnson's pretty common, right? Yeah. Let me guess. He's really handsome.
1: He is handsome.
0: Gosh darn it.
1: But I want to be in that movie so bad.
0: Why do you want to be in Black
1: Panther? Since the
0: first one. Because you want to beat up people?
1: I would love to be one of those Wakanda warrior women. I don't want to shave my head, but if I get a speaking part, I would. I would just be an extra if I could just wear a plastic cap and they make up me over.
0: Nah, that's not going to look good. You're going to have to shave it.
1: Then they better give me a role.
0: But you, I think what worries me is your desire to hurt somebody. You
1: not necessarily. I just want to look tough.
0: Oh, okay. Well, you could do. Hey, Halloween's coming up. You could do that for Halloween.
1: I could.
0: You could absolutely do that.
1: What would you be?
0: I would be. Nobody in that movie. Not one person in that movie am I that person. But
1: there's
0: I could
1: a white
0: be,
1: dude in the movie. He's like the FBI guy or CIA
0: guy. Okay, I'll be
1: guy.
0: The FBI guy. It's 6:44. I got a question for you. 11% of Americans admit that they have had a flirty or romantic conversation with their AI chatbot, like ChatGPT mm-hmm. or any of the other ones, Claude or whatever. And is that considered cheating? When asked, 24% of people said, yes, that is cheating. You are cheating on your other person, your loved one, your wife, girlfriend, boyfriend, whatever, if you're flirting with ChatGPT.
1: What? Define flirting with ChatGPT.
0: Well, some people get so appreciative of ChatGPT's help, they shower the bot with thank yous. Others are so impressed, they have asked Chat to go out for drinks.
1: Well, this it's not really going to happen. So how is that actually considered flirting?
0: I don't know. I'm just asking you. It's fine if I do that? Now, my chat is a guy, so at least I've assigned that to. Isn't that strange? I do ChatGPT from time to time, mm-hmm. maybe a few times a week. I have assumed that it's a man in my head. So take that out. Take the whole mm-hmm. flirty thing out. Why did I do that? Why did I assume?
1: Because you didn't want to be perceived as flirting?
0: No. I didn't even know if this even was a thing until this morning. But isn't it interesting that I wonder what others are doing as well? Do you assign a gender to the thing you're asking questions about?
1: This is all so crazy. Because remember that movie, was it Her?
0: Yeah,
1: Where the guy falls in love with his computer?
0: Yeah, absolutely.
1: This is that. Yeah.
0: This is absolutely that.
1: But I don't know. I don't know where the line is. Because if you say thanks to the computer for finding out whatever information you were looking for, that's not a big deal. But if you're like spending all kinds of hours just chatting on ChatGPT because the computer makes you feel good,
0: that's what I'm talking about.
1: Yeah.
0: So you build up a relationship with the. If you've never done this, it is super creepy the first time the chat calls you by name, because you do have to sign up for it with your first name. So the bot that I use is ChatGPT. The first time that thing said, "Well, Greg, blah blah blah," it made me pause. Like, whoa! What do you know about me? I don't know what's going on here.
1: I want to do that. I want to ask what it knows about me, but I'm afraid of what it's going to say.
0: I did ask. It did not know anything other than my name. Hmm. Now, it surmised.
1: Did you give it your last name?
0: Nope.
1: Oh, well.
0: I've never given it my last name. And it surmised some things about me, though. Based on some questions, it figured out I was a broadcaster, but didn't know how or what, and knew I was in Peoria, most likely, because I asked Peoria-related questions, mm-hmm. but didn't know I did this show. Now, I have subsequently given it more information about what I do for a living, not by name, but just what I do. And so that has actually helped when I ask a question, then the bot will help me understand a story as I would relay it to the audience. You know what I'm saying?
1: Yes.
0: Like this morning, I wanted to know more about corn sweat, because that's what a lot of this moisture, believe it or not, is coming from, not mm-hmm. all of it. And it broke it down in a way that I could understand it, because it's very scientific. I mean, there's a lot of big words. And it, from that standpoint, knows what I'm trying to do. I'm trying to relay it to somebody else. So it relayed that to me that way, too.
1: Right. But if you say, "Thanks, I appreciate that information.
0: Would you
1: I needed
0: like to
1: that
0: go
1: to
0: out?
1: Do my show today.
0: Would you like to go out?
1: No.
0: What are you wearing? But if you haven't done this yet, right? You haven't.
1: I have been on
0: a little bit. A little bit. Have you established a relationship?
1: No.
0: And is it a man or a woman that you're talking to?
1: I don't know.
0: Well,
1: does yours talk to you?
0: No, but it's in your head. In that's what I said. In my head, I assigned it the male gender for some reason. I don't know why I did that.
1: In my brain, it's actually like the computer voice.
0: Oh, it
1: Shall
0: is.
1: Shall we play a game, sir?
0: Oh, okay. That's really weird. 6:49 on WMBD. That's Yvonne. And she is in for Dan. Dan's still recovering at home. We'll update you on that coming up a little later. Now, today is hot. What'd you?
1: Hot darn.
0: Thank you. Sun collectors doesn't need hot necessarily. They need sun. And you need to talk to sun collectors about how this works for you. Yvonne and I took a trip over to Indiana this weekend, and the number of fields that I saw with solar panels in them was impressive. That could be you. If you have property somewhere where you could put in a number of panels to help you with all these costs that are going through our roofs, or you have property, maybe you have a business you're looking at putting solar in, and you have some property next to the main building or something, it doesn't always have to go on top of a building. Now, often in a home situation, that's what happens. 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And that's where you talk to sun collectors. 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
2: You may see emergency equipment around Main Street or heading down towards Blackjack Boulevard and towards the parking lot of Paradise. That's where there's a report of an accident there, so it's not affecting Route 116. Northmore, east of University Block. Now, that's the changes from last week, and this will be the first full week with Northmore blocked east of University. We'll have more of an impact there once we get the high school traffic back in that area, and that's not long. Now, if you're on Route 116 in Peoria County, we had traffic spotters call. Pretty thick, the fog there between Farmington and Peoria. That's not the only place where fog could be thick there, so use caution this morning. And typical slowdowns, Route 6 right now, reduced speeds through the work zone. Still all lanes open on I-474 in Tazewell County. 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
1: The WMED weather forecast calls for a warm and sticky start to the day. 94% humidity already, patchy fog out in rural communities, so careful on the roads. We've also got a heat warning in effect until 9 p.m. tonight. The afternoon high we're looking at today will be 79 degrees. We've got an opportunity for some afternoon showers and storms. Some could be severe as well. And then tomorrow, looking at partly cloudy skies, little less warm, high of 86 tomorrow afternoon. Wednesday, sunny and 84. And Thursday, mostly sunny with a high of 85. Right now, 79 degrees in Peoria, feels like 86 at WMBD.
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0: Greg and Dan show on WMBD. Greg Batt and Dan DiOrio. Yeah, you're sweaty already. I know.
1: Sweaty already.
0: Sweaty already.
1: That's a good band name.
0: Sweaty already. My name is Betty. Hey, did you hear that song? It just made me think of that because that would have been a horrible rap. Did you hear that Pekin rap song that we played a couple weeks ago?
1: No.
0: Oh, let me see if I can find it. Real quick, and then I'll tell you how to get free Uber. Ready? This is a Pekin rap song. Get ready. Get ready. It's great.
8: This is a rap about Pekin, Illinois. Pekin, Illinois has 31,000 residents. They are located in Tazewell County and the Marigold Capital of the World. The Pekin public school district is there, and Twisted Spoke Salute! And don't forget about Pekin Lake and Woody's Family Restaurant, indeed. The Lick Creek Golf Course, the Magic Dragon Mini Golf.
0: It keeps going, and I don't want to do it because it hurts too bad.
1: Thank you.
0: It is. It is a guy who just goes to a map. He doesn't know a darn thing about the town that he goes to. He just goes to a map and goes to the whatever pages he looks at and just puts a bunch of things together about whatever town it is. So he does a gazillion of these. He just goes all over the United States. And they're all done exactly like that.
1: Wow.
0: The dude's making money because people can't stand not listening to their own town's rap. All right, back to the show. So Yvonne and I went over to the beautiful Indianapolis area, which a couple of thoughts on this, and this is going to get to the free Uber ride in a minute. A couple of thoughts. It's been a while since I've been in Indy. It's a lot less calm than I remember. It was like, oh, hey.
1: It's bustling.
0: We're in a big city. They got big city problems here with traffic and all kinds of stuff going on. We saw the new Meta data center that's being built outside of Indianapolis near the community of Lebanon,
1: Indiana. 3 miles long.
0: The construction site is 3 miles long, and I don't know how deep. But when we drove by, and I didn't know what it was. There was hundreds of pieces of equipment working,
1: mm-hmm.
0: and thousands of guys and gals running around doing stuff. This data center will be open, I think, a year from. Fall of 28, I think. But it will only employ 300 people when it's all done.
1: Hmm.
0: But it's employing thousands right now. And it's a volatile subject matter that I learned at a cocktail party. I brought it up because I was fascinated and somebody was real mad about it. But anyway, a lot of stuff happening in Indy. We go to a wedding. We Uber from our hotel to the wedding. Not very far, about 5-6 miles. But in case we were having drinks, we didn't want to drive home. I scheduled the Uber for 11 o'clock p.m. to pick us up and take us back to the hotel. The person was going to pick us up at 10:55. That's right, not 11, mm-hmm. 10:55. I'm looking at the clock just to make sure that we get out front in time, and it's about 10:50 when I see that the Uber driver is now in process of taking us back to the hotel.
1: And you said, wait a minute.
0: I sent the person a note. Her name was Dina. I said, Dina, I'm not in that car. I sent it just before she dropped the people off at the same hotel we're staying
1: mm-hmm.
0: that went on my credit card. So here's how those people did that. This is slick as ever. They went outside. They saw a car. And they were like, hey, are you the Uber? Yeah. Are you the ride that wants to go to the Marriott? Yeah. Then get in. And they went and they got a free ride. They got a free ride from Uber that way.
1: That happened to me.
0: Now, that happened to you as well?
1: Mm-hmm. I was at a conference in Florida. I went to go shopping. I took a taxi to the shopping area. And then I couldn't get the taxi company back to come back. And so I ordered an Uber. And same thing. I'm sitting there looking at it, and it says that I've been picked up. And right away, I'm like, I have not been picked up. I'm still standing here.
0: It's a slick move. I don't know if that's illegal. I don't know if you get it.
1: I did get my money back.
0: No, we got it, and I got ours back, too. But I'm guessing the driver doesn't get paid then, because the driver should have said, are you Greg or are you Yvonne?
1: They could just say yes.
0: Or what? Yeah, they could have. What they should say is, what is your name? And then you got to give them the right name. Otherwise, they're getting ripped off, too.
1: Yeah.
0: But if you want to cheat the system, I guess figure out where everybody's going. Then you go there, too, and you get it for free. It is 7 o'clock on WMBD. Download the WMBD. Oh, coming up in about 15 minutes, really amazing, cool news out of Bradley University that you're going to want to stick around for. Coming up in just a few. Right now, it's news time on WMBD.
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10: The U.S. did not bomb Iran for a third straight night. I'm Dave Anthony. Fox News pausing attacks after resuming them for 13 days in a row, allowing talks now to ramp back up. As for reports, the U.S. is concerned about our weapons stockpile. Ambassador to the U.N. Mike Waltz tells Fox News Sunday.
11: We have everything we need to conduct this campaign. And this is because of the investments President Trump made right out the gate in our military.
10: Iran has also paused attacking, but its foreign minister is not happy Ukraine's joined the conflict, saying a deadly attack on an Iranian ship cannot go unanswered.
12: Ukraine says it targeted a Russian warship and vessels used for transporting Iranian-linked military cargo. But Iran insists it has never intervened in the conflict between Russia and Ukraine. Kyiv also claims Russia has been carrying out surveillance of U.S. military bases on behalf of Iran.
10: That's Fox's Jonathan Savage. The U.S.-Iran pause in fighting has oil prices plunging more than 7%, but their recent rise back up has cost us at the gas pump.
13: The gasoline price cutting lasted 7 weeks, handing consumers back about 71 cents per gallon. But now prices are climbing again. In the past 2 weeks, they're up 22 cents to $4.10 for regular grade.
10: That's an industry analyst, Trilly Lindbergh's survey of gas stations. A manhunt continues in Seattle for a second gunman after a shooting last night at a food festival near the Space Needle. 7 people caught in the crossfire. 3 died.
14: We believe that we have no outstanding threat to the community. We do have one suspect that is being interviewed.
10: Assistant Seattle Police Chief Tyrone Davis. In Germany, police tracked down the man who attacked a pride parade Saturday, killing 1, wounding 29.
15: A 21-year-old German citizen called Abdul B by police of Lebanon origin was shot and killed by police, cornered in another part of Berlin after a nearly 24-hour manhunt.
10: That's Fox's Greg Palcott. 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
16: WMBD Radio Local News, I'm Julia Bradley. The St. Jude Memphis to Peoria runners will start heading south early tomorrow morning.
17: 179 runners, 11 cooks, 35 of those runners this year are from St. Jude and Alsac. The hospital are running back. 8 one-day runners from the hospital that could only get off for a day.
16: Co-founder Mike McCoy tells WMBD's Greg and Dan show, including the satellite runs, they'll have 2,500 runners hit the pavement this week, raising money to find a cure for children's cancer. To date, St. Jude Runs has raised over $94 million for the hospital. All of the runners will meet up outside the Peoria Civic Center Saturday afternoon ahead of St. Jude Telethon on WEEK. Just in time for back-to-school shopping, the annual sales

0: now $4.22 a gallon. AAA's prices $4.23. We're paying about a dollar more than this time last year. Gas Buddy analyst Patrick DeHaan says while prices remain elevated, the pace of those increases may finally start to slow down soon. National prices for unleaded gas are averaging around $4.06 a gallon today. And the Mega Millions jackpot continues to grow. That's after no one matched all six numbers in Friday night's drawing. The next drawing is tomorrow night with a jackpot of $800 million, the 10th largest jackpot in the game's history. There's another chance at life-changing money tonight with the Powerball's jackpot sitting at $633 million. More news in 30 minutes or as it breaks and always at WMBDRadio.com.
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2: The 25 News First Alert forecast features dangerous heat and humidity today with the potential for severe storms in the afternoon and evening. Daytime highs will reach the mid to lower 90s with heat index values as high as 110 to 115 degrees possible. Stay cool and stay hydrated. A cold front will then drive the potential for severe storms later in the day with damaging winds as the primary threat. Expect cooler, less humid weather to settle on in starting on Tuesday. I'm 25 News First Alert meteorologist Balint Salivari for WMBD Radio.
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4: And this heat-related fog is certainly causing some problems. So we've had reports along Route 116 of 100 feet or less visibility. That's Peoria County. Between Farmington and Peoria. So certainly use caution this morning. We're not seeing anything yet. I-474, that's through the work zone. It's still a work zone. They do have all lanes open where they were working last week between Springfield and I-74 there in Tazewell County. They could go as far west as the Illinois River. This is all work on I-474 in Tazewell County. But right now, all lanes are currently open. Just reduce speeds, Route 6. And do remember that the Northmore section that's closed now is east of University. The switch made late last week, so it's the first full week. More impact there once the Richwoods traffic gets back here, and that will be soon. But again, now east of University, Northmore is closed. I'm Ken Zerske, UfferingAutoGroup.com, Traffic 1.
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2: It's Greg and Dan show on WMBD. Danny is out today. Yvonne Greer is in. 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In about 5 minutes, we're going to talk to somebody from Bradley University, our friend Chris Marsh, who they're coming off of their Bradley Arts and Tech Camp. And that was a camp for high school students. Mm-hmm. And there is an announcement that they're going to make that is going to blow your mind. And we'll do that in 5 minutes. Around the world, we are on our third night of not bombing. Now, no one's actually said ceasefire, because the last time we actually said the word ceasefire, nobody ever...
3: We fired again.
2: Yeah, no, there was no ceasing.
3: Yeah.
2: There was a lot of firing. Iranian officials have ramped up threats, however, towards Ukraine. After Ukraine attacked an Iranian vessel in the Caspian Sea, killing one and injuring three. Okay, this is what we don't want. This is what we don't want, is like the mixing of the wars.
3: Yeah.
2: You got Ukraine and Russia doing their thing for the last four and some years. And now they're involved in blowing up a ship that belongs to Iran. They're mad. Donald Trump's giving talks with Iran some space. That's what this quiet is. He mm-hmm. calls it some space while we don't blow anything up for a minute. U.S. ambassadors to the U.N., are working feverishly. The Pentagon's quietly updating its war casualty database to 624 Saturday, recording an additional 140 wounded. An additional 18 troops have been killed. Additionally, 18 troops have been killed so far. I'm sorry that there is a lot of bad news in the world today.
3: Yeah.
2: In Berlin, there was a pride festival. Somebody went on a pride attack or went on an attack and killed a person. 29 other people injured. He drove his car through the crowd. In Seattle, they were having a food festival. It was called Bite of Seattle mm-hmm. by the Space Needle. A couple of guys got mad at each other, shot at each other. Three people dead, a couple of people hurt, including a little kid. And in Europe, there's wildfires all over the place. I don't know why I don't think of wildfires in other places,
3: mm-hmm.
2: but France and Spain, with the temperatures at unbelievable hot temperatures they're having over there. Now they've got 300,000 people displaced due to the wildfires.
3: I can't imagine we won't continue to see more of them as the summer progresses. CEOs are still making a lot more money than the average worker. I don't begrudge them that at all.
2: Yeah, I feel that same way. I was like, what's the story? Why is that in the news today?
3: This is in the Associated Press. CEO compensation packages are up 6% in 2025. But they always do a comparison as to how long it would take the mid-range employee to earn what the CEO earns in 1 year. Last year's number was 192 years. So if you're in the middle of the road at any particular corporation, it would take you 192 years to make what your CEO makes in 1 year. This year, it'll take 200 years
2: wow.
3: to make what the CEO makes in 1 year.
2: Here's where I do have an issue. The boss or the bosses, you're doing jobs that, A, most of us don't know how to do
3: mm-hmm.
2: or are not qualified to do. So that part of it doesn't bother me. What does bother me is the automatic nature of the increase in package. It seems built in that a CEO will get a bump. And you're in this case, you said the average 6%. Is 6%. How many of us in the world of working people
3: can anticipate a 6% bump?
2: We can't anticipate a bump. Most places are not giving even the cost of living increases right now, which I don't know where that falls on percentage-wise, but a common bump is 3%.
3: Mm-hmm.
2: That's a common bump. I don't know. I can't tell you for a fact that some companies aren't doing that because some are built in. They also have built in raises. But the average American worker, they're not getting that raise right now. Times are hard. But the CEO gets the automatic.
3: Well, they're doing big stuff.
2: And they got a better contract because they actually have a contract.
3: Yeah.
2: Most likely, right? Okay, 714 WMBD. Yvonne's in for Dan. Dan's still fighting back. Over here, we got Chris Marsh. Chris is at Bradley University and coming off a big, successful camp called the Bradley Arts and Tech Camp. Good morning, sir.
3: Good morning.
4: Good morning.
2: Tell me about the camp, first of all. How many students and all the good stuff?
4: Oh, heavens. We had 60 of some of the most amazing young people you'd ever want to meet from all across the country came and hung out with us for a whole week. It was spectacular.
2: And this was, when you say arts and tech, I think that's interesting because you got engineering students and you've got people that maybe want to be an actor.
4: Yes, we had theatrical auditioning with Morgan Green. We had sculpture and painting. And then we had kids constructing buildings, girders and big, huge steel beams and doing a water management experiments. Yes, all the science and the tech, and then all the arts as well.
3: And you said around the country. I thought this was just a local event. This class was for anyone who wanted to participate?
4: That's correct. Rising freshmen through rising seniors. We had a wonderful student from the Northwest, from Washington State. We had him from South Carolina. And as you would expect, just a ton of folks from the Midwest, Illinois and Missouri and Iowa and Indianapolis and Wisconsin.
3: Excellent.
2: And the point of this, if I recall correctly, because we did talk about it quite a bit, was to give that student the experience of what it might be like to be at Bradley should they decide to do that. They stayed on campus. They were taught, the classes were taught by professors and instructors that they would have in college anyway. And so that's the goal of that. This is only the second year, right?
4: That's correct. Yeah. And yeah, you're absolutely right. Just to give rising, freshmen through seniors, here's what it's like to come to Bradley.
2: All right. So now you have an announcement to make. And this announcement, yes. I promised our listeners 7 minutes ago that this would blow their minds. Here we go. What is it?
4: Yeah. So we had our farewell luncheon. The families all came and picked up their campers. And Ethan Hamm, the dean of the Bradley College of Communication and Fine Arts, he was able to announce to our seniors. We had 16 seniors, rising seniors at our camp, and he announced to each one of those seniors a Bradley University academic scholarship in the amount of $20,000. And so just doing the rough math on a cocktail napkin, Ethan awarded $1.28 million in scholarships over the next 4 years to those seniors should they attend Bradley University.
2: What was the reaction from those families?
4: It was at first that sort of there were gasps. And
3: shock,
4: then,
3: I imagine.
4: you could hear that. What did he just say? Did he what? He just, you know, and so, yeah, so every senior was given a certificate and a letter saying, hey, come back and hang out with us, and here's a scholarship every single year for $20,000.
3: Wow.
2: That is a really cool story. I love that story.
4: That was awesome.
2: All right, Chris Marsh, we're going to let you go. Congratulations to you and all the camp folks who organized that. We'll look for bigger and better next year. You know you just set a precedent for next year, right?
4: That's right. That's what we said last year we left, this year we landed, next year we're flying.
2: Oh,
3: all
2: nice,
3: right.
2: Nicely done. Go BU. That's Chris Marsh, Bradley University, the Bradley Arts and Tech Camp. It's 718 on WMBD. 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Know this, that when you start your adventure with them, first of all, it's going to start with a phone call and a visit, right? I'll give you the website and the number in a minute. And they're going to come over. Somebody's going to come over. They're going to do their due diligence before they even get there. They're going to know your neighborhood. You're going to know your house style, so on and so forth. You all are going to come to an agreement on a price. You have your idea. They have their idea. Right now, your idea might actually be a little low because of the way the market is right now. And then you start the ball rolling. But what they want you to know, desperately want you to know, is this is your arrangement. They're not bullying you into things that you don't want to do. Maybe you're a family that doesn't want to ever have an open house. That's okay. They'll do that. Maybe you're on a tight frame schedule as far as appointments are concerned. Absolutely. You're calling the shots on all of this. That's where the worry less and move forward comes into play. So call them at 282-1000. Even if you're just thinking about it, there's no obligation to have a conversation about it. And once you get going with them, if you change your mind, they also have this arrangement where you can cancel that agreement anytime you would like with no penalties and no fees. They truly want you to be happy. AdamMerrick.com is the website. 282-1000 is the phone number.
5: Yeah, other than the fog here, do use caution. We've had areas where the fog, this heat-related fog is thick, about 100 feet or less along Route 116. That was reported in Peoria County. Overall, though, good. The Route 6 slowdowns are normal. That's through the work zone. They're north of I-74 up to north of War Memorial Drive. You have the 474 work, and we're wondering where they might set that up through Tazewell County. They've been close to the river at one point. Last week, they were between Springfield Road and I-74, and that's where someone pointed out, well, the barrels are still on the side in that stretch where they were working, so possibly they'll be back again, just changing lanes there. We'll see. 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
3: The WMBD weather forecast for today has the muggy meter on overdrive. We've got a heat warning in effect until 9 p.m. tonight. Humidity is already at 94%, causing some patchy fog out there on the road, so careful driving. We're looking for an afternoon high today of 94 degrees. It'll be slightly cooler tomorrow. We're looking at partly cloudy skies for Tuesday with an afternoon high of 86 degrees. Wednesday will be sunny and 84, and Thursday will be mostly sunny with a high of 85. Right now, 79 degrees in Peoria, feels like 86 at WMBD.
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2: Greg and Dan Show on WMBD. Dave Johnson, Pearl Technology, comes in. We talk stuff. Before we even begin this conversation, good morning, David.
17: Good morning.
2: Before we even begin this, I'm going to play something, okay? Can I play something?
17: Yeah, but I don't have that phone, so I won't know what you're playing. 1,000 I love yous I never let slip through my lips. They haunt me now. That's nice.
2: That's a beautiful song. It's a beautiful song. It's not real. It's real, I guess. It's real. It's
3: sounds
2: AI.
3: Sounds like Ariana Grande.
2: It's AI.
17: Yeah.
2: And that's the subject today, is AI in the arts. Talk me through it. This woman right here is dying to talk about it.
17: I was just going to say, I'm glad Yvonne's here, because there's somebody with actual talent.
2: Shut up.
17: That I want. I meant musical talent.
2: Oh, okay. You don't know.
17: I can guess.
2: Go back. Keep going.
17: So anyway, I saw things. Spotify says that 40% of the new music being released now is AI. Whether it's completely
2: 45%
17: of the new music, 40%.
2: 40%.
17: Now their entire catalog is only 5% because of the Beatles and the other stuff on there. But one artist called Zainaya Monet, she's kind of an R&B singer. She's got about 500,000 monthly listeners, and she doesn't exist.
2: Unbelievable.
17: What's cool about that, though, is the person who created her is a poet named Talisha Nikki Jones.
2: Okay.
17: Who probably had a hard time getting people just listen to poetry, but maybe would listen to music. So, some of her songs were... they've got like 15 million listens, 13 million listens, non-existent human being. Country Western's got Breaking Rust. They've got only almost 1 million monthly.
2: I don't know what to make of all of this.
17: I don't either.
2: It scares me, but I like it.
3: Money?
2: Yeah, how do they make money?
17: Well, Zainaya got a $3 million recording deal, and it's the first recording deal ever for a AI artist.
2: By the way, I'm going to play her.
17: And made the Billboard charts.
2: Let me play just a little bit of this woman.

0: Okay, so that's...
1: I would listen to that.
0: I mean, why wouldn't you? It's a great song.
1: Now, I got an artist I like. Her name's Presley Ann. She's country, kind of almost a little bit of pop. Real human being, mm-hmm. but she uses AI to enhance her performance. I don't know if that means she's butt ugly and put a put a pretty face up
0: there. You jumped a shark. Now to watch me divert the attention. Caleb Kelch, our Caleb Kelch has gone back and taken lyrics that he wrote years ago, and has asked AI to help him create songs. So it's part his work.
1: And I have people in my family that have done the same thing.
2: Okay. I have written a whole album of songs. Did it more than 15, 20 years ago. How do you do it?
0: Oh, that's easy. You can talk to Dave.
1: It's magic.
0: It's magic, yeah.
1: What I wonder, I am the, by the way, in the Guinness Book of World Records, least musically talented person in the history of the world.
0: Wow.
1: Not just current history.
0: That's pretty big.
1: So if I ever had any chance, it would be AI. I know that Yvonne has a God-given gift.
0: Right, actual talent.
1: How do you feel about this?
2: I appreciate that it can help people who don't have a band or who don't play an instrument but are great lyricists. It can help them get a song out to the marketplace that much faster and start earning a living on their craft. But I also have great fondness for real breathing people and their music. And I enjoy that quite a bit. And I wouldn't want to see us not listen to the live artist anymore because the computer artists are so relatively available. Agreed.
0: And we're not going to be able to go see. Now, we might be able to go see Presley Ann because she's a real person.
1: Real person.
0: Unless she doesn't look good.
1: No, I think probably looks good.
0: And then, I'm going to send this to her. And then, but the other people that we were playing, Zaniah or whatever, the first one, you're not going to go see her. There's no person to see at the Civic Center, maybe.
2: But you could AI generate a person up on a stage. Well, there's a
0: picture
2: of her
0: on the
2: YouTube
0: picture.
2: I mean, we're doing the hologram concerts all the time. But I'm hoping that there is a place for both. Because there is an incredible energy when you watch a band and they go, you just see them make a look at somebody and they change the music.
1: I agree.
0: David, Yvonne, we got to go to news. We will AI the rest of the show.
1: Yeah.
0: That way, when... Presley Ann calls, Dave won't be here.
1: And by the way, you are just a chatbot, so
0: thank you.
1: You don't really exist.
0: That was my nickname in high school.
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4: Fox News, I'm CJ Papa. New development in the war with Iran.
5: According to Ukrainian President Volodymyr Zelensky, this weekend Ukrainian forces struck Iranian vessels that were carrying military cargo between Russia and Iran in the Caspian Sea. Zelensky posted to X saying, "We also achieved very strong results with long-range strikes in the Caspian Sea, including vessels used in military cargo shipments involving Iran, as well as a warship."
4: Fox's Trey Yanks in Tel Aviv. Cops in Seattle say one gunman under arrest, the other.
6: There was another person that we believe that was also involved that fled the scene, and officers began an active search for that person.
4: Seattle Assistant Chief of Special Operations Tyrone Davis, the gunfire killing at least three people during a food festival, four injured, a two-year-old boy as well, officials say, is in the hospital. 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
7: WMBD Radio Local News. I'm Julia Bradley. The suspect accused of causing a fatal hit and run in Peoria early Thursday morning has been arrested in St. Louis. Peoria Police and Illinois State Police say a warrant for 36-year-old Shamar Greenlee was issued after he was identified as the driver that allegedly caused the crash near Maryland and McClure, the crash killing 17-year-old Isis Horn of Peoria. Greenlee was arrested later in the day Friday by the Woodson Terrace Police Department in St. Louis. Police say he's being held in the St. Louis County Jail awaiting extradition to Peoria. The St. Jude Memphis to Peoria run returns for its 45th year this week. 179 runners and their support staff will hit the road tomorrow, headed for the research hospital that's been saving young lives for decades. In 1982, doctors told the run's co-founder, Mike McCoy, he'd never see cancer patients run with them, but that's been happening for 25 years.
8: When you consider that they took the average person that lives from cancer treatment from 8% to now over 75% as an average, and ALL, the most common form, almost to 90%, that's huge.
7: McCoy tells WMBD's The Greg and Dan Show a total of 2,500 runners will hit the pavement this week, raising money for the St. Jude Children's Research Hospital. To date, they've raised over $94 million. They'll converge on the Peoria Civic Center Saturday ahead of the St. Jude Telethon. Work to install a new ice plant at the Peoria Civic Center is about halfway done. 25 News reports that around the $5 million project began in May, and it's replacing a system that's been around since the Civic Center was built 43 years ago. Operations Director Will Kenny says high-quality ice for the Riverman is just one of the parts of the project.
9: We're also installing a new Dastra system as part of that, and that'll provide a better viewing experience for the patrons. It's a seamless, it'll eliminate most of the poles, so we can give a clearer viewing for the patrons.
7: The updates include 5 inches of new concrete, 9 miles of new pipes, and an eco-friendly cooling system. The work is expected to be done by October. More news in 30 minutes or as it breaks, and always at WMBDRadio.com.
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11: The 25 News First Alert forecast features dangerous heat and humidity today with the potential for severe storms in the afternoon and evening. Daytime highs will reach the mid to lower 90s with heat index values as high as 110 to 115 degrees possible. Stay cool and stay hydrated. A cold front will then drive the potential for severe storms later in the day with damaging winds as the primary threat. Expect cooler, less humid weather to settle on in starting on Tuesday. I'm 25 News First Alert meteorologist Balance Olivari for WMBD Radio.
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14: That Route 6 is slowing down as usual there through the work zone. Now, the good news is all the ramps are open. We mentioned that last week, but still down to one lane both directions through the work zone, I-74 to north of War Memorial Drive. We're not seeing anything yet, I-474, and the barrels are on the side where they were working last week between Springfield Road or a little west of Springfield Road, I-74. Likely that's where they'll be working again this week, but they can go as far west as the Illinois River. This is all work on I-474 through Tazewell County. This is the first full week with the new change in Northmore and University. Northmore is blocked just east of University now. And Radnor Road is going to be shut down today through traffic between the Alta Roundabout and Willow Knolls. It'll be completely shut to all traffic just south of Route 6. You can get more information on our Traffic 1 Facebook page. 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
0: Greg and Dan show on WMBD. Greg Batten, Dan DiOrio. Soupy today. Hot. Be watching yourself. Do not extend out to do things you shouldn't do. For instance, today, don't rent the jackhammer. Today's a bad day to jackhammer up your driveway. Don't do that today. Yvonne's in for Dan DiOrio. Chris Setti comes in on Mondays. He is the CEO of the Greater Peoria Economic Development Council. No physical labor today, Chris. I don't know what Eileen is wanting you to do, but none of it. Okay?
25: I'll do my best.
0: All right, man. Introduce us to this man who we know very well, but I'd like you to set this up. This is a cool thing.
25: Yeah, well, so my friend Doug Cruitt here is the executive director of Distillery Labs and has been so for maybe the last 3 years.
26: Yeah.
25: We are celebrating a milestone this week, and thought I would have him join us to talk a little bit about
0: what's
25: that.
0: What's the hi, Doug, first
27: good
0: of all.
27: Good morning.
28: Well, hi, Greg. Hi, Yvonne.
0: What's the milestone?
28: We are turning 2 years old since we opened our doors to the community.
0: Nice. Okay, I have many questions to ask. None of them are going to get right to the heart of what you do.
28: Classic, Greg.
0: One is this. Do you realize how cool your building looks at night? Because I come to work every day. I come by, right by it every morning in the dark of four dark hundred. And it looks like it's out of a movie. Do you know that?
28: Yes, I've
0: you're
28: seen
0: aware
28: it. I'm aware.
0: Seen it.
28: Yes.
0: Okay, second thing. Do you have people that knock on your door thinking they're coming in to get a beer?
28: Yeah, all
0: the time.
28: I mean,
0: yeah.
28: 8 a.m.
25: You get a lot of mail, too, of like distillery products.
0: Do you get distillery products in the mail?
28: Yeah.
0: Hilarious. For folks who are not up to speed with it, not hip to it, what do you do?
28: So we are a 501c3 nonprofit innovation hub. And so what that means is we are a community resource for anybody that has an idea or is actively working on a small business, whether it's a Main Street mom and pop shop, all the way up to a highly scalable AI-enabled fill in the blank.
7: How many ideas could an entrepreneur bring to your doorstep
0: before they turn you away? are you thinking about you?
7: Me?
0: Because this girl's got an idea of a suitcase over here.
28: All right.
0: That's a good question.
28: Let's talk later, Yvonne.
7: All right.
28: It's an infinite amount. I mean, there's good ideas, there's bad ideas. Our goal is to navigate those ideas and those people to the resources they need so they don't waste time. And sometimes getting to the go, no-go stage of, okay, we all agree. In principle, that was a good idea, but it's not going to make money. It's not going to be sustainable. So let's pivot and think of something else.
7: Gotcha.
0: In those conversations, is that hard? Is it hard to say to somebody who does have a dream, big or little, but something that's been festering in them for a while, but then to hear from people who are knowledgeable about how this will go, that it's not doable or not doable to the scale they thought?
28: I would say it's awkward, but not hard, because at the end of the day, we know that the advice we give them is not set in stone. Nobody's an expert in any one thing, but we just try to nudge them, and hopefully, they see, okay, maybe that's not a good idea, but also, oftentimes they'll just keep going anyway because they're so passionate about it. It is their baby.
0: I kind of like that. I kind of like the therapy. I was like, yeah, whatever you said, but I'm going to go anyway.
25: But can I tell you how valuable it is to have that, that we'll call it the voice of reason, an external party, right? Because all of us get caught up in our own thing.
0: Oh, yeah.
25: Right?
0: Yeah.
25: And block out all of the contrary information. I mean, we do this with everything, right?
7: Yes.
25: Facts, politics, education.
7: It's all sunshine and rainbows.
25: Right. And to have somebody else say, maybe this isn't going to work out, is at least a reality check, right? People may still kind of plow forward, but I do think that's a valuable resource to have in our community.
0: But a very American thing.
28: Absolutely.
0: Is, hey, I got an idea. And then fill in the blanks after that, as you said a minute ago. And I love that about this country. We're just full of stuff that we think about doing, might do someday. Some people wait until they're retired to do things. Do you have a demographic that you generally see?
28: Literally, we have, through Makerspace, we have sixth graders that are just learning about entrepreneurship, and they're coming up with their own ideas going through our Makerspace program, all the way up into, had a, just last week, a cold call. Somebody walked into the building and said he has an idea to make spaces more comfortable, was how he described it. Didn't want to reveal too much IP.
0: Yeah.
28: And I would guess he's probably late 60s, early 70s.
0: Nice.
7: What are some of your favorite projects over the last couple of years?
28: I love all the projects the same. there are the ones that gain a lot of attention, and usually that's a mix of hard tech and software. So ones that we talk about a lot are ShotHawk. They're providing a non-lethal solution for active shooter situations. So that immediately gets a lot of attention. Mm-hmm. But then we have others that are... vibe coding is a term where you just voice the text and Claude or AI is writing the code for you. And one thing we're building now is a solution to make municipalities more efficient so that it's like crowdsourcing both the good and the bad that us citizens see throughout the community. So you could voice the text on your phone, say, hey, there's a pothole at the corner of Fulton and Adams.
0: Are you trying to kill me?
28: No.
0: Because I'm that guy. I don't know if you know this.
7: And somebody on the other end is going to be like, oh, it's Greg again.
0: Yeah, but here's the deal. Unofficially or officially, I have been named CEO of the Somebody Should Do Something About That organization. And so I am constantly thinking to myself, somebody should do something about that. And it turns out to be me. So you're telling me that I'm going to be able to voice text Chris or...
25: not me, please. I can't do anything.
0: The chief of police or somebody and go, hey, there's a sign that's not right, and then I'll be able to do that.
28: It will route it to the appropriate department.
0: You've changed my life.
28: That's what I'm here to do.
0: What do you do? What is your relationship between EDC and thank you for saying that's what you're here to do.
25: Well, we have, I would say with Doug, I have a complicated relationship because I'm his predecessor because I was the interim executive director of Distillery Labs it opened or before he got there. I'm a tenant. Greater Pure EDC is a tenant of the organization of the building on the second floor. We love working there. It's a phenomenal place to go to work and and have our offices. I'm on his board, so I'm kind of his boss. And then also we're partners, right, in this work, because so much of what he does is what we're a part of. So it's really been a great partnership and really great facility, for our community and really a community gathering spot too. Mm-hmm. I think that, obviously there's people that are in there that are working hard on their dream or they're just working in the building, right? It's space for co-working, and other things, but it actually has become a community gathering spot. So Paywackano had an event there a couple of months ago. The Pure Area World Affairs Council. I shouldn't use acronyms randomly. And we see different groups. Children's Home was just there the other day. They had some sort of training going on in the lobby. Mm-hmm. So it's really a great because every day there feels like there's kind of something different.
0: Are you doing something special for us too?
28: We are on July 30th from 11 to 4. We are opening up our doors. We are bringing in a couple of food trucks right out front.
0: Nice.
28: We'll have some vendors on Fulton Plaza, which I think the weather's going to cooperate.
0: Yep.
28: We're going to have a DJ out in the plaza.
0: Nice.
28: We are going to have live music inside. More vendors inside, and then we're going to have some panel discussions with startup founders to talk about their journey, as well as angel investors talking about what they are looking for.
0: If somebody is sitting here this morning, listen to this and go, I do have that idea that's been sitting in my briefcase for 2 years, what do they physically do? How do they get started with you?
28: So first, check out our website at www.distillerylabs.org.
0: Okay.
28: You can schedule a tour there, or you just come on down and meet Miss Carol at the front desk. And then it goes from there, because it all starts with a conversation. If we don't know you exist or what your idea is, we can't help you.
0: We can't help you. Mm-hmm. Well, congratulations on 2 years. Many more. Good to see you, Chris.
25: Thank you.
0: You fellas have a great week. Stay cool. No construction work from either of you today.
25: Yes, sir. All right, not a worry.
0: 7:50 on WMBD. It's Greg and Dan Show. Speaking of the weather, Garber Heating and Air Conditioning has been around for 54 years. They started with Mr. Garber wanting to take care of his family, friends, and businesses out in Morton. They cover all of Central Illinois these days, three generations. And this kind of weather is, as I mentioned a little bit ago, is kind of a dangerous situation if somebody has a compromised breathing situation or they're older. And if you have a breakdown today, you are going to really be faced with something. Their 24/7 number is 309-866-3025, 309-866-3025, or go to GarberHeating.com. 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
1: Yeah, lane closures were already in place, Route 6, so a bit slow there, just reduced speeds through the work zone. All the ramps are open. We mentioned that last week, and not sure how much work's going to go on today, but again, the lane closures are already up. So we're not sure if they're going to do much today on I-474. The barrels are on the side where they were working last week in Tazewell County between Springfield Road and I-74, so currently all lanes are open. Northmore is blocked east of University. First full week there. Those changes made last week, changing from the west end of University, the Northmore closure, now to the east or east of the intersection. After 40 years, Jack Steger is retiring and passing the torch to the next generation. 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
7: The WMED weather forecast for today, looking like pea soup out there to start the day today. We've got a heat warning in effect until 9 p.m. tonight. It already feels like 89 degrees. Looking at sunny skies this afternoon, partly
2: cloudy skies this afternoon, and we've got a chance for showers and thunderstorms. Sun could be severe toward evening. Daytime high should be about 94 degrees. Tomorrow, partly cloudy and 86. Wednesday, sunny and 84. Thursday, mostly sunny and 85 degrees. Right now, 80 degrees in Peoria. Again, feels like 89 with humidity at 93%.
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0: It's Greg Dan Show on WMBD, Greg Batten and Dan DiOrio. That was a really short break there. I was not expecting to come back so quick. Hey, everybody, yeah. It's the Greg and Dan Show. And here we are. That's Yvonne Greer in for Dan.
1: Morning.
0: Dan, what are you doing? What do you got? What's going on? You
1: I'm
0: all right?
1: I'm trying to turn up the volume in my ear.
0: Okay.
1: Pump up the volume.
0: Dan is, I'm not going to give away everything, but if you look, we were listening last week, Dan hurt himself a muscle pull. Let me just say that. It's a muscle pull. It's unrelated to his neck per se, although it is because of his neck recovery that he is a little slow on the giddy up, right?
1: Mm-hmm.
0: So he's hurt himself. In a different part of the body, and he's having a hard time getting around. So I'm going to say he's fine, ish, but he's hurting, and so that's why he's not here today. So if you have good wishes and vibes and prayers, that would be cool. 7:54 on WMBD. This is the time when we do dumb stuff you need to know before 8. You're supposed to say dumb stuff
1: you need to know before 8. Well, you just said it.
0: Yeah, but that's but still.
1: Oh,
0: yeah, but,
1: okay.
0: But even though I said it, and then
1: I'm supposed to say it.
0: Then you're supposed to say it every time.
1: Every time.
0: So
1: how many times?
0: I don't know. How many dumb things we have? Clocks and watches and advertisements are always set to 10:10. Clocks and watches in advertisements are always set to 10:10.
1: Why?
0: It's appealing. You can see the hands.
1: Hmm.
0: The hands. Now. Probably not so much with digital. We're talking about
1: right. Clocks
0: analog. And watches. With is that what that's called?
1: Mm-hmm.
0: I like a little boy that came up to me many years ago, and he came up to me in the street, and he said, Mr. Batten. Yeah, I rolled my car or my window down. He was on his bike, and he goes, what time is it? And I said, it's 5:45. No.
1: I said
0: it's 6:15. And he looked at me and went, can you tell me the other way? I said, yeah, 5:45. That kid did not know what quarter to anything meant. Random facts. No, not random facts.
1: Dumb stuff you need to know before 8.
0: Catnip is more effective at repelling mosquitoes than DEET.
1: Hmm.
0: Well, this is good information.
1: Yes, it is. Does catnip have a smell of its own?
0: I don't know that it has a smell of it. And if you have a cat... your cat's going to be thrilled that you have more of a...
1: but then you'll have a cat problem instead of a mosquito problem.
0: Right. 7:56, do it.
1: Dump stuff you need to know before 8.
0: Had this one earlier. I think this is fun. 24% of us say that people that flirt with their chat bot counts as cheating. If you're flirting with your chat... now, let me just say this.
1: What percentage?
0: 24% say that it's cheating. If you call it chat butt, then it's done. You are absolutely cheating.
1: But you know what my friend Lynn says?
0: I do not.
1: Doesn't matter where you whet your appetite as long as you eat at home.
0: Dumb stuff. Go.
1: Dumb stuff you need to know before 8.
0: Carnival, the cruise line, responded to viral videos showing a guest scratching their foot fungus with a fork. So somebody had a foot fungus, not a fun thing to talk about, before 8. And they were on vacation on the cruise, and they grabbed a fork off the dining room table and were scratching their foot with it.
1: No scratching with a fork.
0: They say that it has been removed from service and that they talked to the guests about it. And they take hygiene very seriously.
1: If you're at my house, I remove your foot. Dumb stuff you need to know before 8.
0: All right, here we go. Groups in California are urging the state legislature to study whether it's possible to bring grizzly bears back. There's a California grizzly bear on the state flag, but they've been extinct for 100 years in California. So they're trying to bring the grizzly. I don't know why you would do that. Grizzly bears eat people. Let's just leave them be.
1: They've been extinct for 100 years?
0: At least in California. Not been in California for 100 years.
1: Dumb stuff you need to know before 8.
0: 30-year-old man in Florida arrested for breaking into a woman's home last Thursday, 6:30 a.m. He broke in and made himself a cocktail. He brought with him a 6-pack of beer. He did not know the woman.
1: What?
0: Yeah. No, that's the story. That's dumb. It's dumb stuff. Do you know what this is?
1: Sorry.
0: This is about dumb stuff.
1: Dumb stuff you need to know before 8.
0: 20% of people say there's usually one pet sleeping in their bed with them every night. At least one. I haven't had that happen since I was a child. Well, we don't have a dog or a cat. that I know of. Do we don't have one in the house, right? Not running around?
1: No.
0: Okay. Do you does your dog sleep with you, Julia, or your cat? Your cat?
2: I don't have a dog anymore. My cat will not sleep with me at night. He will only take a nap with me in the afternoon. He's weird.
0: That is weird.
2: I know.
0: Hey, you know what I learned the other day from a lady we met at this wedding we went to?
2: Uh-huh.
0: We were talking about cat allergies, and she said, did you know that Purina makes a cat food that has some enzyme in it that if the cat eats it mm-hmm. regularly, not every day, even maybe twice a week, that whatever causes a human to be allergic
2: the
0: to
2: dander.
0: That cat...
2: Yeah, it's the pet dander.
0: ...goes away.
2: Oh.
0: And she said, my boyfriend used to be terribly allergic to my cat. I started introducing this food. Nothing. He doesn't sneeze. He doesn't cough. He doesn't eyes water. Nothing.
2: Wow.
0: I had never heard of that.
2: I haven't
0: it's
2: either.
0: It's kind of a miraculous thing.
2: Yeah.
0: All right. Julia's got the news in a minute. Yvonne's here. Yvonne, you like cats, right? Here we go. It's the Greg and Dan show. I was trying to set you up for something.
1: You know I don't.
0: You like cats. You just can't be around cats.
1: I don't mind them. I am allergic to them. Yeah, but if I'm going to choose between cat and dog, it's dog.
0: Okay. I got you. Remember the show Cat Dog? That was the way you had to go. That's the way you had to go. All right, it's 8 o'clock, time for news. Greg and Dan show with Yvonne Greer, WMBD, Fox First, and Julia.
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5: It's quieter in the Middle East. I'm Dave Anthony, Fox News. No American attacks and no Iranian retaliation after bombing had resumed for 13 days in a row. Fox's Trey Yingst reports from Tel Aviv.
6: For the past three nights, the United States has halted strikes against Iran, but the White House is making clear the military option remains on the table as the administration is exploring a variety of options moving forward with both diplomacy and intense economic pressure. The U.S. naval blockade does remain in effect, costing the regime hundreds of millions of dollars per day.
5: But while the U.S. and Iran paused the fighting, Ukraine's gotten involved.
7: Iran's foreign minister says a Ukrainian attack on an Iranian commercial vessel cannot go unanswered. Abbas Araghchi was talking after an explosion in the Caspian Sea killed one sailor and injured another. Ukraine says it targeted a Russian warship and vessels used for transporting Iranian-linked military cargo.
5: That's Fox's Jonathan Savage. With the U.S. and Iran pausing and attempts to get back to negotiating, oil prices are plunging, down 6%. Brent crude back to $90 a barrel. Last week it hit 100 again. At the gas pump, though, prices up 11 cents from last Monday. President Trump may talk about all that later today when he goes to Michigan to discuss the economy and visit a GM facility ahead of next week's primaries.
8: Voters in Michigan will choose nominees for open Senate and governor's races and pick candidates across all of Michigan's 13 congressional districts. Trump won Michigan in 2016 and 2024, so both parties see this as a critical state to win over.
5: Fox's Alex Hogan. The manhunt continues in Seattle for a second gunman after last night's shooting sent people panicking and running away from a food festival near the Space Needle. Seven people caught in the crossfire. Three died. Assistant Seattle Fire Chief Tyrone Davis.
9: We do have one suspect that is being interviewed. We've recovered two guns.
5: A two-year-old boy among the four injured. He's now in stable condition. 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
2: WMBD Radio Local News. I'm Julia Bradley. Universal mental health screenings for Illinois students are scheduled to take effect in 2027. But federal legislation from an Illinois congresswoman could flip the script. Governor Pritzker signed the legislation last year requiring public school districts to provide universal mental health screenings starting next year. Parents could opt out, but Illinois Representative Mary Miller told the House Committee on Education and Workforce the Parents Opt-In Protection Act would flip the default.
10: PPRA prohibits educational institutions that receive federal funding from requiring students to submit to a survey, analysis, or evaluation without the parents' consent.
2: The committee advanced H.R. 4986, sending it to the full House for consideration. The top disc golfers from across the world are back in central Illinois this week. Events with the 16th Ledgestone Open are underway, with the pro tournaments taking place Thursday through Sunday in Eureka, Pekin, and Morton. Tournament founder and event director Nate Heinold says it's the biggest tournament in the world for the professional and amateurs.
11: With 15 courses and almost 2,400 players, and so we're excited to showcase Central Illinois to the entire

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1: The 25 News First Alert forecast features dangerous heat and humidity today with the potential for severe storms in the afternoon and evening. Daytime highs will reach the mid to lower 90s with heat index values as high as 110 to 115 degrees possible. Stay cool and stay hydrated. A cold front will then drive the potential for severe storms later in the day with damaging winds as the primary threat. Expect cooler, less humid weather to settle on in starting on Tuesday. I'm 25 News First Alert meteorologist Valent Salivari for WMBD Radio.
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3: Well, northbound Route 6 is tightening up just past I-74. That goes up to Route 150. War Memorial Drive still down to one lane both directions. Not sure how much work will go today, but they are out there with the lane closures at least. The ramps are open. We mentioned that last week. Last week on I-474, they're working between Springfield Road or a little west of Springfield Road to I-74 there at Tazewell County. They can go as far west as the Illinois River. We've seen that, but last week it was mainly in that stretch east side of 474 there, or closer to the I-74 interchange. The barrels are on the side, so currently all lanes are open. Not sure the plan there, but looks like they'll likely be in that spot again this week. 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

0: Greg and Dan Show on WMBD. 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Adam can tell you the value of your home by you just going to the website. Plug in some numbers. 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I'm the Greg Batten part of it. Dan DiOrio's not here. Yvonne Greer is in his place. Howard University is facing a big backlash. Let's follow this story for a second. This is a little complicated. Hundreds of students are mad at Howard University and criticizing them for telling them that they have been unenrolled from fall classes. The university sent out an email to the affected students this past Wednesday. They reportedly lost their spots in the class of 2030, which is when they would graduate, because they missed a July 10th deadline to pay tuition. The problem is that loan payments and federal funding don't go out until August. Some students are waiting on scholarship money and military benefits and say they were assured their enrollment would not be affected. Mm-hmm. Huge backlash. 500 students were unenrolled. Ooh. Howard told some news outlets, quote, "We're in the process of reviewing all the email messages that we are receiving with care to ensure that we are looking at records, the documentation that students are presenting, and if required, being able to enroll them or reinstate their classes. We think the lesson learned here, to be completely candid, is we need to double down on resources. So far, 46 of the 500 have been reinstated." That is what is called a clerical error.
1: Yes, because I'm guessing that's just a function of the system. The bill hasn't been paid, the email goes out.
0: Correct. They're automatic.
1: Right.
0: They're automatic. By the way, if you didn't hear about an hour ago, Chris Marsh, who is a friend of ours from Bradley University, teaches marketing and advertising and other classes over there, media. He was part of a camp that they did this year called the Bradley Arts and Tech Camp. Second year they've done it.
1: For rising freshmen through seniors in
0: Correct.
1: High school.
0: For the high schoolers. And they had their big wrap-up over the weekend, a luncheon. And the seniors, there were 16 seniors from all over the country who attended. And they were notified. I can't imagine. Their parents came to pick them up. They're all having luncheon. Ethan Hamm, who's the chair over there, says, "Oh, by the way, we're going to give every one of you seniors $20,000 a year in scholarship, so $80,000, $1.2 million was handed out, perhaps, if they accept."
1: Right.
0: They don't have to accept. But what a treat. You were just sending your kid to camp?
1: and they came back with $80,000 in scholarship money?
0: Way to go,
1: Excellent.
0: Bradley. That's what I love about what's going on over there. And by the way, we're going to talk to Jane Walsh coming up in a couple of minutes, who is the new vice president of advancement. And they're having a big celebration on Thursday to celebrate Lydia Moss Bradley's birthday. But I like what's going on over there. There's a lot of creative thought happening at Bradley right now. Other stuff in the news, the weather. How do you like the weather so far?
1: It's thick as pea soup out there.
0: It is gripping the United States. We are absolutely thick. What is it, 95% humidity right now? 95% humidity. All over the Midwest and even out west a little bit farther, we're going to have heat indices around 110 to 115, depending on where you live. And I know that you get tired of people going, "Hey, it's dangerous. Be careful out there." Oh, guess what? It is dangerous.
1: It is dangerous. And that heat warning's in effect till 9 p.m. Crazy.
0: So if your wife has asked you to mow the grass today, you tell her, "You can't, that Greg and Yvonne don't want you to die." But seriously, do be careful, and we'll get through this. Then we're going to have a cool down. We're likely to have a boomer this afternoon, right? A thunderstorm or two. Other stuff in the news that we're looking at today. We are at a pause. The president says we're giving Iran a couple of days of breathing space. His exact quote was, he said he wants to give them some space, not breathing space, but some space to maybe have a conversation again about ending this war. But now we're worried about this. Ukraine attacked an Iranian ship in the Caspian Sea, killed a person and injured three more. And so now Iran's mad at Ukraine. And I think President Trump's visiting with President Zelensky today in Washington, D.C. So it's all a big old mess. Other stuff going on. There's unfortunately tragedy all over the place. Seattle had a couple of shooting or a shooting. A couple of people shooting at each other, killed three people. Berlin had an attack with a guy driving through traffic. It's frustrating sometimes to pick up the paper and listen to the radio sometimes. The world's soon-to-be long-stop non-commercial flight is to be non-stop commercial flight will be put to the test today. A new Airbus plane has been developed to fly an upcoming record-breaking route from Sydney to London, stretching 22 hours, 10,000 miles. I could not do that. I could not be on a plane for 22 hours.
1: Maybe you could.
0: I would have to be comatose.
1: You walk around a bit.
0: It better be a big plane.
1: Watch a couple movies. A
0: couple? I can see seven movies. I'm not interested in that.
1: Take a nap.
0: Yvonne and I were watching a story yesterday somewhere. I don't know where we saw this, where an airline was going to start allowing you to hang hammocks.
1: In airports.
0: Oh, yeah. It wasn't on the plane. It was at the airport. That's right. That you were going to be able to bring a hammock to an airport and set it up. And hang out and nap or relax.
1: That's
0: or whatever.
1: A little much.
0: That's dumb.
1: That's a little much for
0: don't
1: me.
0: Don't do that. What is nobody's going to do that. First of all, I don't want to ride with that person. I don't want them on my plane if they're doing that.
1: In entertainment news, there's going to be a new Avenger movie coming out this December. And then in December of 2028, Black Panther 3, starring David Johnson as the new Black Panther. And hopefully me as
0: Yvonne
1: a Wakanda warrior.
0: Yvonne wants to be a Wakanda warrior woman. And if you recall the first movie, they were all bald.
1: Yeah.
0: Yvonne would like to be the first.
1: That's the kicker.
0: Yvonne would like to be the first Wakanda warrior with hair.
1: Yes.
0: Be like the new generation. Maybe there's a new generation.
1: Yeah, I could pull it back. Yeah. I could pull it back. Yeah.
0: Here's the deal, 817 WMBD, Yvonne will check weather and Ken will check traffic in just a couple of minutes, and we'll talk Bradley with the new Vice President of Advancement, Jane Walsh, in just a couple of minutes. The folks at Salvation Army want to invite you to the Women's Auxiliary event that is happening October 1st. It happens at Venue Shishka. And it's always fun. I've been the MC and the auctioneer guy for a long, long time. And this is going to be super fun. It is going to be an evening with Clark Kellogg. Clark Kellogg is a CBS Sports College basketball analyst, good guy, a friend of Peoria. I just found this out in the last few days. He's in Peoria every once in a while. He's Q&A moderator that evening will be Dr. Chris Reynolds. It's a nice event that raises a ton of money for all the good work that the Salvation Army does. If you've often wanted to say, you know, I want to help Salvation Army, I don't know how to do it, buy a table. Have your company get a table for this. And I will tell you this, you got to hustle up. I know October seems like a long way away. October 1st is the evening, but this event sells out and especially will this year with Mr. Kellogg as the keynote speaker. Again, sapeoria.org for all that information and to buy your tickets.
2: Yeah, I don't know how much work is going to go on today. I-474, we're just kind of wondering where they might set things up. The barrels are still on the side on I-474 between Springfield Road and I-74 where they were working last week, but all lanes are currently open. Route 6, just reduced speed. It's really not bad at all through the work zone. Radnor Road is going to be blocked through traffic between the Alta roundabout down to Willow Knolls, and then just south of Route 6, Radnor Road will be completely blocked to all traffic. You can get more information on our Traffic One Facebook page. And now Northmore is blocked east of University, a switch made late last week. 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
1: The WMBD weather forecast for today calls for intense heat and really high humidity. We're in a heat warning situation until 9 o'clock tonight. This afternoon, we're looking for a high of 94 degrees with a chance for showers and storms. Some could be severe coming our way around 3 to 4 o'clock this afternoon. Looking at the rest of the forecast for the week, tomorrow will be partly cloudy and 86. Wednesday, sunny and 84. And then Thursday, partly sunny and 85 degrees. Right now, 79 degrees. Make that 81 degrees in Peoria at WMBD.
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4: It's a busy week with tech earnings, multiple economic reports, and the Federal Reserve meets Tuesday and Wednesday. Investors will be reacting today to earnings from pharma giant AstraZeneca. Also, there's an update on durable goods orders, demand for expensive manufactured things in June. Later this week, Microsoft, Meta Platforms, Apple, and Amazon report earnings. David Tao, president of ProChain Capital, believes tech investors are not seeing the big picture.
5: What I think is the market is being quite short-sighted. It's only rewarding the semiconductors or the chip manufacturers like Micron, like SanDisk, like Intel.
4: There's an update on the gross domestic product this week, economic growth for the spring quarter, and the PCE price index inflation reading. That's your Fox Business Report. I'm Jenny Coselda. Invested in you.
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0: It's Greg and Dan show on WMBD. Greg Batten, Dan DiOrio. Dan is out today. Yvonne Greer is in.
1: Morning.
0: And so is Jane Walsh.
13: Good morning.
0: Walsh. She is the new Vice President of Advancement at Bradley University. Good to see you.
13: Thanks for having me. Nice to be here.
0: New to this job, right? This
13: new
0: to,
13: is brand 2 months.
0: 2 months.
13: 2 months on the job.
0: What is the advancement? What does that mean?
13: Advancement is fundraising and alumni relations at Bradley. So we do annual fund, major gifts, estate gifts, and we do

0: a lot of work around engaging alumni young on up.
1: Here's the deal. We are a Bradley family at our house. Our daughter Ginger graduated a number of years ago. Our son is a junior there now. And there is a new vibe. I know he doesn't want to take credit for it, but I'm going to give it to him anyway. But President Shad had brought a new vibe. There's just a new vibe. And you're part of it, right? I mean, it's exciting. Tell me about what it feels like right now.
0: Yeah, I think you hit it right on the head. He does get credit. He has brought a new vibe. So, you know, there's construction happening, right? There are new activities all the time coming to help make Bradley be the most attractive it can be to drive enrollment and to be really a special part of the community. So he's making it better.
1: Well, yeah. Go ahead. I'm sorry.
2: I was going to say just the adding all of the museum memberships for all of the students at Bradley for the next 3 years or so is amazing as well. There's so many new developments happening, and I think they're uniting us as a community, not just as a school campus.
1: And for you, when you're talking to alumni, it must be exciting and fun. Of course, you're just a couple of months into this, but if you talk to somebody that hasn't been to campus for a while or hasn't been paying attention, and then you can show them what you just described briefly, and I would imagine that has a huge impact on them.
0: Huge impact. I have done a couple of tours so far with alumni, a group of nursing grads, probably in their 60s, and they come back. They get together every year, and they decided to come back on campus. And then I did a group of civil engineers. And in both instances, they couldn't believe all the changes that had happened on campus. And they still had kind of those stronghold memories of certain buildings and classrooms.
1: Sure.
0: But they were really impressed with all the positive changes, especially the civil engineers in many ways. They couldn't believe the labs. They were like talking about
1: that. I can't speak to it because I have no idea what any of those guys are talking about. But I know that building's spectacular.
0: It's spectacular. Yeah, it's
2: and those are some of the great reasons to come back for homecoming.
0: Yes.
1: And now homecoming is coming up, right?
0: Yes.
1: October 3rd?
0: October 3rd. And we're calling it the Yard Party because part of all the changes that have come include the Zaleski Recreation Complex. So we have pickleball. We're going to do a pickleball tournament. We want it to be alumni against current students.
1: You were present at the Rotary meeting where
0: yes.
1: I pressed President Shadid to do some kind of a pickleball thing, right? And you heard him say it. If somebody would donate, he'd play. Right? You heard him say that.
0: Yeah.
1: Well, I'm holding him to it.
0: Okay, great. Yeah. I mean, he counts. He's an alum.
1: He counts. So. He counts, yeah. So that's October 3rd. What does anybody need to sign up for any of
0: yeah,
1: that
0: Yeah, there
1: stuff?
0: Is a, if you go to our alumni page, all of our events are listed there, and you can register to attend the Yard Party. So it'll be pickleball. We also have the Cold Pavilion, which will have music. That's also new.
1: Right.
0: Under construction right now, and it will have music going all day, noon to 6, and it's barbecue theme, and it's going to be a lot of fun.
1: Before we tell you about the Lydia Moss Bradley birthday, which is this week, I do want to say this. We have a daughter who lives, and our son live over by Bradley, and it makes me super nervous when I see all those construction barrels. I'm like, you guys, you got to get this done. School's starting in a couple of weeks. You got to get this done. And Mr. Shadid assures me that everything will be put away by the time it's done, but by the time classes start. But
0: yeah, I mean,
1: it's amazing to watch.
0: Yes, I would say
1: it's
0: if
1: amazing.
0: You go by, you see progress like almost every day.
1: It's unbelievable.
0: Yeah.
1: All right, Thursday there's something to celebrate Mrs. Bradley's birthday, right? What are we doing?
0: We're doing the Lydia Moss Bradley birthday party on this Thursday, July 30th. It's 4:30 to 7 on campus, inside and outside of the Hayden Clark Alumni Center.
1: Okay.
0: She would be 210
1: years
0: old
1: good.
0: This year.
2: Mm-hmm.
0: And it's a great way to, like you said, come see what's happening on campus and celebrate her legacy and the heritage that she's brought to Bradley.
1: That's open to anybody?
0: Yeah, it's open to anybody.
2: Excellent.
1: Here's what kills me about that story. I continually get reminded that she didn't start Bradley until she was 80.
0: Right.
1: That's unbelievable.
0: It's unbelievable.
1: I always somehow in my head think, you know, she was in her 40s or 50s and she wanted to do this. Who starts something when they're 80? Almost no one. That is an amazing. Now, will there be a birthday hat on her statue?
0: Oh, I'll find out.
1: Would
0: I'm
1: you please
0: sure.
1: make sure that,
0: that
1: happens?
0: Would be
1: because
0: great.
1: I'd like to see the little pointy hat on her statue.
0: I will. I think that's a great idea.
1: For an alum or somebody who knows alums that wants to contact you and maybe talk about help and support, maybe coming up with a program in their town, maybe do a golf outing, all those kind of things, what do they do?
0: They can email at jwalsh@bradley.edu, and they can also call our office at the Alumni Center.
1: And all of those things are possible, right? I mean, people have fundraisers all over the United States for Bradley.
0: Yes, absolutely. We have a really robust, active alumni base all across the country. And, you know, we want everybody to get involved. In addition to the Lydia Moss birthday party that we're having, if you can't attend, we want people to join what we call the Lydia Moss Bradley Society. And it's a giving society that helps President Chadid and everybody Perfect. Do all the great things.
1: Let's keep doing it. Go be you. Yeah. One last thing. I want to say hi to your mom, Emily Luthy.
0: Yep.
1: Who is an avid Greg and Dan Show listener.
0: Yep.
1: And she was mad at you because you didn't tell her ahead of time that you were going to be on the show. And
0: hi,
1: so
0: Mom.
1: I honor that with you, Miss Luthy. Thank you for listening, and we appreciate having your daughter here today. Congratulations on your new job.
0: Thanks.
1: I hope it goes great, and I'm sure we'll run into each other.
0: Absolutely.
1: At the birthday party. We'll see you at the birthday
0: yes.
1: party.
0: Thank you.
1: All right, that is Jane Walsh. She is the new Vice President of Advancement at Bradley University. 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
4: News. I'm Therese Crowley. Oil prices sliding $6 a barrel, with the U.S. and Iran giving diplomacy a chance to breathe with new mediation by Oman.
5: For the past three nights, the United States has halted strikes against Iran. But White House officials are making clear the military option remains on the table, but they are looking at different efforts for both diplomatic solutions and other intense economic pressure, giving this time to work. The U.S. naval blockade does remain in effect, costing the regime hundreds of millions of dollars per day.
4: Fox's Trey Yanks. The Sunday Bite of Seattle Food Festival ends with seven people shot, three dead.
6: Two people who we believe were shooting at each other.
4: One arrested, Seattle Police Tyrone Davis. The search hampered for the other with no security cams, weeks after Mayor Wilson ordered them turned off, citing privacy and immigration enforcement. 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
7: WMBD Radio Local News. I'm Julia Bradley. The suspect accused of causing a fatal hit and run in Peoria early Thursday morning has been arrested in St. Louis. Peoria Police and Illinois State Police say a warrant for 36-year-old Shamar Greenlee was issued after he was identified as the driver that allegedly caused the crash near Maryland and McClure, the crash killing 17-year-old Isis Horn of Peoria. Greenlee was arrested later in the day Friday by the Woodson Terrace Police Department in St. Louis. They say he's being held in the St. Louis County Jail awaiting extradition to Peoria. Work to install a new ice plant at the Peoria Civic Center is about halfway done. 25 News reports around the $5 million project began in May and is replacing a system that has been around since the Civic Center was built 43 years ago. Operations Director Will Kenny says high-quality ice for the Rivermen is just one part of the project.
8: We're also installing a new Dastra system as part of that, and that'll provide a better viewing experience for the patrons. It's a seamless, so it'll eliminate most of the poles, so we can give a clearer viewing for the patrons.
7: The updates include 5 inches of new concrete, 9 miles of new pipes, and an eco-friendly cooling system. The work is expected to be done by October. The St. Jude Memphis to Peoria runners will start heading south early tomorrow morning.
9: 179 runners, 11 cooks, 35 of those runners this year are from St. Jude and Alsac. The hospital are running back. 8 one-day runners from the hospital that could only get off for a day.
7: Co-founder Mike McCoy tells WMBD's Greg and Ann Show, including the satellite runs, they'll have 2,500 runners hit the pavement this week, raising money to find a cure for children's cancer. To date, St. Jude Runs has raised over $94 million. 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
11: The 25 News First Alert forecast features dangerous heat and humidity today with the potential for severe storms in the afternoon and evening. Daytime highs will reach the mid to lower 90s with heat index values as high as 110 to 115 degrees possible. Stay cool and stay hydrated. A cold front will then drive the potential for severe storms later in the day with damaging winds as the primary threat. Expect cooler, less humid weather to settle on in starting on Tuesday. I'm 25 News First Alert meteorologist Balance Olivari for WMBD Radio.
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13: Yeah, it's back. I-474, they're setting up the lane closures. And it's the same as last week. West of Springfield Road to I-74 there in Tazewell County. Looks like the right lane will be blocked in both directions. Beginning today, a portion of Radnor Row between the Alta Roundabout and Willow Knolls will be shut down to through traffic. And then south of Route 6 on Radnor Row will be completely blocked. Get more information on our Traffic One Facebook page. 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
1: It's Greg and Dan Show on WMBD. Greg Benton, Dan DiOrio. Yvonne's in for Danny. It's 8:39. Around the news horn, we've paused our shooting in Iran for a minute, but then Ukraine attacked an Iranian vessel in the Caspian Sea. Now we got more players. The Houthis are doing some stuff. Need a game, need a scorecard to keep track of this whole thing. Stock market, though, has reacted, and so has the oil prices. The barrels of oil prices have gone down because of this pause, so that's encouraging news. And then the weather's a big news story. This weather is horrible and dangerous and all the things that you don't want, all the way through what?
2: Heat warning till 9 p.m.
1: Till 9. At 9. You're out at 8 o'clock and there's a heat warning. That's not cool at all. Mark Elgini comes by. He comes by on Mondays. We call it Music Monday with Mark. Mark, it's hot. Wait a minute, wrong mic. Here we go. Go do it again.
18: Yeah, last night I took a shower.
1: Yeah?
18: Sweated so much, had to take another shower.
1: It's unbelievable.
18: It's like a cycle. I mean, what is that, Rosanna, Dana, the little sweat ball on your nose? Everyone's got one of those. It's like...
1: No kidding. I went out to try it yesterday, and I tried to beat the heat yesterday in mow late morning.
18: Yeah.
1: And it still was so moist, I had to come in and get a hat because it kept running in my
18: eyes.
1: In your eyes, and
18: sweat
1: it hurts
18: eyes
1: so
18: hurts.
1: Bad. Yvonne wanted me to wear a pirate bandana.
0: I did suggest that.
1: And I said, I don't think I would look good in a pirate bandana.
18: Well, then you take your wine cork and you just kind of chalk it up a little bit with a little lighter, and then you just kind of...
1: Oh, and then put some
18: look like a football. Then you'll look like a pirate.
1: Oh, that's not a bad
18: idea. I think that's the way to do it. Like, you're cutting your lawn as a pirate.
1: Why is Mr. Batten dressed like a pirate?
0: Get you an eye patch.
1: Here's what we did a number of years ago. We asked our good friend Mark here. We said, Mark, we're getting tired of people saying there's no good new music. There certainly must be. Will you find us some? And so you go out and scour the world for it, and you bring it back to us on Mondays, and we knock it around a little bit and talk. And we have three up today. I like all three that you've selected. What's going on?
18: Well, do you really?
1: No. I lied to you. I lied to you because I don't really like U2's
18: I know.
1: Music.
18: We've had a segment where it was like, try to find songs to convince Greg that U2 is worthy of his likeness.
1: And yeah, I don't. I like what they stand for. They're wonderful human beings, right?
0: Mm-hmm.
1: They do lots of good stuff. I just don't dig their music much. Yeah. Okay. So
18: it's all right because I put a band in that I'm not a big fan of, but I think you are.
1: I think you're right about that, but let's go.
18: Yeah, all right, so you two, Street of Dreams is their first new song their first new album in 9 years.
1: Okay.
18: They promised not to download it onto your iPhone without you knowing about it.
1: Okay.
18: No title yet, no release date yet, but they promise it'll be out before the end of this year, which means that it's setting up for another U2 tour of the world, probably in 2027. This is kind of like, you know, it's got that classic edge guitar that U2's been known for, the edge playing his guitar lick. It's called Street of Dreams.

0: Yvonne?
1: Not
0: yes,
1: bad.
0: Yes, no? Okay. Mm-hmm. You, Mark, what do you think of that?
2: E.T.'s kind of like lost it. I don't know. I saw them at Bonnaroo, and you know, people always say U2's the greatest live band, and I've seen them a lot. I've seen those two shows where it's like an experience. I think they're just kind of like calling it in. I hate to say it, but
0: yeah. For me, because I've never been a fan, that's fine. I mean, I honor everything they stand for, all the music, all the politics, all that stuff. But it doesn't move me.
2: That's all right.
0: All right, tell me about the one that you don't like that we do.
2: I'm not a big fan of Greta Van Fleet.
0: Okay, we got to tell you the story first of all.
2: Okay.
0: So a number of years ago, they came to the Civic Center. Mm-hmm. Did we go?
3: We went to the concert.
0: I know, but why?
3: Because I was chair of the board.
0: That's what it was.
2: Because I had tickets.
0: So Yvonne, chair of the Civic Center Authority Board, we went to support, right, to be supportive. And I knew generally, like out in the ether, who these young men were. They blew my mind. They
3: I was
0: were
3: curious
0: so
3: because
0: good.
3: They were heralded as the next Led Zeppelin.
0: Yeah, yeah. That's
2: well, they
0: right.
2: sound very similar to Led Zeppelin. And that's where I get kind of offish about. Like, it's like, it's too much.
0: It's too close?
2: Too close.
0: So they have a new song out, or a new album?
2: There are
0: a
2: couple new songs. There's no yet release date or name of an album that's coming, but I think the fans thought they were breaking up. Now, they played the big room, right, at Civic Center?
3: Yes,
0: yeah,
3: the arena.
0: The big room,
2: yeah, well, they're going to be playing a small show at the Metro in Chicago this Friday.
0: Really?
2: So if you're a Greta Van Fleet fan,
0: wow.
2: That's what you're going to try to get into. Anyway, this is the second song they've released since 2023. It's called Saw You Stand.
4: Saw You Stand.
0: Wow. Okay, let's stop right there. What the H is happening with that beginning note there, man?
2: I know.
0: That
2: it's almost like Journey.
0: Let me do that again.
4: Saw

0: build up.
1: There is.
0: Oh, there is. Okay.
1: Yeah, I guess.
0: It's just the chorus. Okay.
2: All right, that is an incredible voice. I'm not digging the tune all that much, but that is something else, man. And are they brothers?
0: Two brothers and a good friend.
2: What's that?
0: Two brothers and a good friend.
2: Two brothers and a good friend. All right, that's Greta Van Fleet.
1: Now, I think we're going to all like this guy.
2: I can't wait for this.
1: He goes by the name Monrovia.
2: Okay.
1: But his real name is John J. Lowe. He was born in Liberia. And then adopted by an American family and kind of really kind of grew up in Chattanooga, Tennessee, discovered kind of American folk music. And he's been putting out songs on TikTok for a number of years. And now he's got himself a hit single. It's called Heavy Foot.

0: Here's what I'm going to predict. I love that song. It makes me very happy. It makes my head bounce. Yvonne, it's coming in. It's a little too pokey pokey for you. A little too banjo-y. A little too something, right?
1: Yeah, I could.
0: It remi- you know,
1: I
0: it reminds
1: could stand
0: me
1: it if it's on who's in the room,
0: the
1: but
0: dude,
1: I wouldn't probably choose
0: who's the dude that we
1: it.
0: Like that sings from the islands? Come on now. I'm going to have a hard time describing
1: Michael
0: this.
1: Michael Franti?
0: Yes, Michael Franti. It has a Michael Franti.
1: No.
2: Yeah, it's got a little sunshiny
0: vibe.
2: Yeah,
0: yeah. The sunshiny song.
2: I can see myself drinking a margarita, having him playing his ukulele and his banjo players singing a song.
0: Yeah, I can see that.
2: With the tide coming in.
0: I can see a lot of things with a margarita.
2: Monrovia is his name.
0: Monrovia.
2: Yeah, named after the town he was actually born in, Liberia, Monrovia.
0: That's pretty cool. Oftentimes with Mark, we talk food.
2: Yes, sir.
0: And we were talking about this off air, but I wanted to share this with you on air. Yvonne and I went to a wedding on Friday in Indianapolis area. We met a couple, Gina and Tom, who own a restaurant called A to Z Cafe right on the edge of Carmel, Indiana.
1: Mm-hmm.
0: So we went there yesterday and had a little late breakfast.
2: Sure.
0: And it was a cool diner. It was really a good vibe place. But a lot of the menu is Asian influenced, Hawaiian influenced, Filipino influenced. I had Spam for breakfast.
2: Excellent.
0: Tom, the guy that comes over, he goes, "You came all the way from Peoria to eat Spam?" I said, "Yeah, I did." And when's the last time you had Spam?
2: I've made it like Jacques Pepin had a recipe on his like Facebook page where he kind of made it with like Worcestershire sauce and garlic and stuff like that, and then he put it in the oven.
0: So you've had it relatively
2: recently. So it's kind of like a steak. It was kind of like a ham steak.
0: It's been
2: about kind of nice.
0: 20 years for me, I bet, since I've had Spam.
2: I wanted to try it because it was coming from Jacques Pepin, and I'm like, wow, he's making Spam? I'm going to try this. Like,
1: I had a Loco Moco.
0: Which is evidently a common Hawaiian dish, I think. Is that right?
1: Filipino, I think.
0: Or Filipino?
2: Yeah, I think it's more Filipino.
0: It was rice.
1: It was a bed of rice with a hamburger patty on top, and then gravy on top of that, and a fried egg on top of that.
2: Nice.
0: Yeah,
1: it was a lot of food.
0: It looked good.
2: Yeah, now did you have like eggs with your Spam or just a Spam?
0: Slice? It was two slices of Spam, two fried eggs, a dollop of coconut rice that was to die for.
1: That was good.
0: Something else, I can't remember, and some pineapples wedges. Tomatoes.
2: Nice.
0: It was great.
2: Aloha, you too.
0: Aloha to you. Hey, buddy, good to see you. We love you.
2: Love you guys.
0: Love you too. Yeah, it is Mark Alghini. It's 850 on WMBD, Pearl Technology. And their group of good guy white hat hackers are there. Okay. This world that we live in is nutty, right? We're all talking about all this stuff that's going on. And with the advent of AI, which can be very helpful, and it's going to do all kinds of wonderful things, the bad guys have learned how to use AI to get into your company, to get into your finances, to get into your life. The folks at Pearl are way ahead of them, and they are your defense mechanism for this new era of cyber criminal activity. You have to have a conversation with them in order to make sure that you're going to be up to speed, that your IT department already knows what's going on. I will just tell you this. It's no insult. They're not trying to insult you or your IT department. What they're trying to do is make sure you have the latest information. So contact them. Make an appointment. You can go to them. They can come to you. But you really need an audit of where you stand today to know if you have some open windows and doors. That's the way they put it. That's what it's all about out there, is making sure that everything's locked up. It's you and Pearl. It's the connection that matters most. PearlTechnology.com.
3: And it's back. Lane closures on I-474 in the same place they were last week. And this is a stretch of 474 that's being worked on pretty much through Tazewell County, so from the river all the way to I-74, but currently they are working just west of Springfield Road to I-74, and it's back down to one lane both directions, and in both directions looks like the right lane is closed. 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
1: The WMBD weather forecast for today is a hot and sticky one. We're under a heat advisory until 9 p.m. tonight.
0: Say, it's terrible.
1: Humidity's already at 85%. That's a little bit down from where we were when we started the day, so that's pretty good news. Afternoon high looking at 94 degrees today. The rest of the week going to be stormy late evening today with a high of 94. Tomorrow will be partly cloudy with a high of 86. Wednesday sunny and 84. And Thursday partly sunny with a high of 85. Right now 83 degrees under partly cloudy skies in Peoria with 85% humidity, making it feel like 93.
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0: It's Greg and Dan show on WMBD. Yvonne Greer in for Danny.
1: Hi, hi, hi. And a happy birthday. A day belated. Gary and Carlotta Biefeldt, who've done so much good in this Peoria community, those two share a birthday. They turned 90 years old yesterday.
0: Holy smokes, folks. I made a poem. Happy birthday. They are delightful humans.
1: They are.
0: And
1: lovely folks.
0: That's cool to have the same birthday.
1: Yeah.
0: Lovely. That's a nice. Wonder how long they've been married.
1: I don't know.
0: Long time. But happy birthday. And best wishes from Greg and Yvonne. It is 8:55 on WMBD. Let's just go through some stuff. Let's wrap up.
1: All right.
0: You want to do wrap up? We got over here where a politician started reading a speech. His name is Bill Oliver. He's from Canada. I'm going to let you hear him reading this speech, and then I'll explain what's going on. Are you ready?
1: Mm-hmm.
0: Here we go.
11: One of the dangers associated with creating advocacy offices is that citizens often develop expectations that exceed the powers actually granted to those offices. Here's a more natural flowing version of that section that reads like a legislative speech rather than a series of short points. Madam Speaker, one of my concerns with this legislation is the potential gap between what New Brunswickers may reasonably expect this office to accomplish and what the office will actually have the authority to do.
0: He read the actual prompt from the AI. AI wrote that speech, and then he read out loud the part where AI said, here's a more practical way of saying that. He wasn't supposed to say that out loud.
1: We've seen a couple of AI presentations recently, and they're pretty obvious.
0: It's hard to get through. There's two things that have happened with people using AI to get on this radio show. I only knew of one of them, but there was a man, young man, very delightful fella, who was on our show. In fact, we talked about AI music earlier today with Dave Johnson on Pearl. He is a guy that I've known for a long time. He is a bona fide musician, but he started dabbling around with AI and his music and his words and such. And then he told me and he reached out to me, and he goes, hey, Greg, it's been a long time. And I know the guy, John. Mm-hmm. And he then told me after the interview, he goes, I had AI help me get this interview. And I said, what are you talking about? He said, I asked AI how to craft an email to you to ask for the interview. I was like, well, you did it very well because you got it done, right? But prior to that, the first time it happened to me, the person that was asking me for the interview sent an email. I responded to the email. And then when that person came in for the interview, they handed me notes on the subject matter of what we were talking about. Mm-hmm. But on the back side of that paper was the request by that person to AI to get the interview on the Greg and Dan show.
1: That they copied and pasted.
0: And they forgot, and they gave it to me. Which is hilarious. I can tell usually that because we get lots of requests for interviews from mm-hmm. national people and all kinds of people. I can usually tell when it's an AI generated. Most of them start out like this. Hey, Greg, hope it's having a great day. No, you don't. You are not saying that. I know that's not a real thing because you don't know me.
1: Yeah.
0: You, that person, I don't know that name. I don't know the subject matter.
1: And that's how I feel when I'm watching someone in person speak. I'm like, I know you and you don't speak like that.
0: Oh, yeah. When you see somebody that you know.
1: Yes.
0: And then all of a sudden they're giving a speech. It's like, that's not how he talks. He would never say that. It's fascinating. All right, here we go. It's a hot day. Stay cool as best you can. Watch yourself. Watch each other. Get a glass of lemonade. Just relax under a air conditioning vent somewhere. That's what you should do. Yvonne, thanks for coming in for Danny.
1: My pleasure.
0: Appreciate it. It is 8:59 on WMBD. On the show tomorrow, we're going to tell you about a man. This is talk about a case of forgiveness. This guy's story makes my heart hurt. Roosevelt Miles was falsely incarcerated for a couple of decades. He's out now and has been out for a while, and there's a movie about him that's going to air at the Giant Screen Theater at the museum. We'll tell you about that tomorrow on the Greg and Dan Show. Right now it's news time. See you then.
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13: Stocks surge as oil prices plunge. I'm Dave Anthony, Fox News. The Dow's up big 460 points as oil drops more than 6% following a third straight night of quiet in the Middle East. The U.S. did not attack Iran again after 13 straight days of American bombing. But U.S. Ambassador to the U.N. Mike Waltz tells Fox.
14: As the president said, we are locked and loaded. Even more assets are going into theater, but he's giving talk some space. He's giving it a little bit of room.
15: Axios reports the top U.S. military commander in the Middle East, Admiral Brad Cooper, recommended stopping the bombing campaign around the Strait of Hormuz because it has reached the limit of its effectiveness. Despite the pause in military action, countries across the region do remain on high alert.
13: Fox's Trey Yingston, Tel Aviv. President Trump may talk about Iran and oil and gas prices when he goes to Michigan later today, visiting a GM plant, campaigning for Republicans ahead of next week's primaries there. The search for a shooter continues in Seattle. The morning after gunfire rang out at a food festival near the Space Needle.
16: Everybody just running. Everybody screaming chaos after that.
17: Stampedes of people rushed from the danger. Police think two people were shooting at each other.
13: Taylor Winkle with Fox 13 Seattle is on the scene. Seven people were caught in the crossfire. Three died.
17: Officers were already in the area. They responded. They say right when they got here, they addressed one of the shooters. That person gave
18: up. That is the person who is in custody.
13: In Germany, the man who attacked a pride parade over the weekend is dead. Shot by police last night when, after they found him during a manhunt, he came after them with a knife.
19: Not only is the suspect accused of driving a van into a crowd at a German pride festival, but authorities also say he had previously tried to join ISIS. Investigators say the attack happened on Saturday. They believe the suspect, Abdul Balat, intentionally drove a van into a crowd at the Berlin Pride Festival. Police say he then got out and started stabbing others with a machete.
13: That's Fox's Jeff Paul. 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
20: WMBD Radio Local News, I'm Julia Bradley. Local gas prices continue to climb. Gas Buddy says global tensions from the Red Sea to Ukraine pushed prices up over 8 cents this week in Peoria, with an average price at the pump of $4.22 a gallon. AAA's price is $4.23. We're paying about a dollar more than this time last year. Gas Buddy analyst Patrick DeHaan says while prices remain elevated, the pace of those increases may finally start to slow down soon. National prices for unleaded gas are averaging around $4.06 a gallon today. Just in time for back-to-school shopping, the annual sales tax holiday shopping event is set for August 7th through the 16th. The state sales tax holiday is a 10-day period where you can buy certain clothing and school-related items and pay sales tax at a reduced rate. The state's portion of sales tax due throughout the holiday is reduced to 1.25%. For details, there's a link at WMBDRadio.com. The Mega Millions jackpot continues to grow. That's after no one matched all six numbers in Friday night's drawing. The next drawing is tomorrow night with a jackpot of $800 million for the 10th largest jackpot in the game's history. There's another chance at life-changing money tonight with Powerball's jackpot sitting at $633 million. 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
23: The 25 News First Alert forecast features dangerous heat and humidity today with the potential for severe storms in the afternoon and evening. Daytime highs will reach the mid to lower 90s with heat index values as high as 110 to 115 degrees possible. Stay cool and stay hydrated. A cold front will then drive the potential for severe storms.

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7: Okay, so we're going to put up on the screen a few of the things that are part of your platform, and I want to ask you, just give me sort of a true or false on these. Abolish the Senate.
8: True.
7: Okay, replace the presidency and Supreme Court as we now know them.
8: Yep.
7: Abolish ICE.
8: Absolutely.
7: Abolish borders and give amnesty to anyone currently in the U.S. illegally.
8: As a long-term plan, yep.
7: Defund the Pentagon.
8: Absolutely.
7: Abolish prisons, at least in large part.
8: Yeah, again, that as part of a long-term program, yeah.
7: Okay, so no prisons. Government or public ownership of most large corporations.
8: Yeah, absolutely.
9: Well, you got to give them credit for saying it out loud. That's a representative for the Democratic Socialists of America, the DSA, on the Fox News Sunday. And as
10: May I paraphrase her first answer about the Senate and the President and the Supreme Court? We don't want any checks nor balances on our power. That's your message. Back to you.
9: Well, as Charles C.W. Cook has been saying and writing about all this, what people need to understand, this is not a call for a change or an amendment or something. It's a call for a revolution that ends the Union and the United States as a country.
10: Mm-hmm.
9: That's what you're saying. You want to end the United States and create something different.
10: Right. Sure. Yeah. It's not totally rip up the Constitution. Yeah. No, they just want things to be slightly more like Sweden. Good Lord. Wake up, idiots. It's time for tough talk, Jack.
9: Wake
10: None of your
9: idiots.
10: Pinky extended dabbing at your forehead with handkerchief rhetoric. Time for tough talk.
9: So what did you want to do next?
10: Oh, I thought you were going to take over with your boys.
9: I thought you had a plan.
10: I have no damn plan. How long have you been working with me? No, I kid. I mean, I can absolutely fashion a plan. I know you wanted to highlight. I'd asked for John Stewart with Mamdani. We'd kind of ignored it last week. But I saw a couple of clips, and it just made me so sick. The way Stewart was just gushing and palling with him, and it was terrible.
9: I haven't heard it.
10: Yeah. Let's go ahead with 81, Michael.
11: If someone says we're going to abolish all prisons and borders, like I do go, I don't think that's a good idea. Like it feels like order and security is also a progressive value. Why shouldn't people in neighborhoods with less resources have the same safety and security that neighborhoods with lots of resources? So are there tenets of those that are kind of following in the wake of Zohran Mamdani's success that you're not comfortable with or that give you pause?
12: Yeah, if you have more than one socialist in a room and there isn't disagreement, then you don't have more than one socialist in a room.
11: But you're comfortable with those kinds of discussions?
12: Well, I'm comfortable with disagreement. And right. I'm comfortable with disagreement that doesn't end the conversation entirely.
10: Okay. Oh, that's so enlightened sounding. Yeah, if folks on the right of the aisle say, and we need to take care of the Jews. No, I'm not comfortable with that sort of disagreement. That's sick. That's twisted. It's wrong. And I'm going to stand against it. That was such a phony answer.
9: Well, and then they moved on from the we're going to abolish.

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9: 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I'm Delores Yonke. We have been lower throughout the day, double-digit losses where corn and wheat are down around a dozen, and soybeans are down close to 40 cents this hour. September corn down 13, 451 and a quarter. December down 14, 473 and a half. March down 13 and three quarters, 489 and a quarter. August soybeans down 38 and a quarter, 1209 and three quarters. November down 38 and three quarters, 1214 and three quarters. January down 37 and three quarters, 1228 and three quarters. September wheat down 12 and a half, 665 and a half. KC down 11, 734 and a quarter. Livestock, August lean hogs down 7.5 cents, 102.77. October down $1.47. August live cattle down 187, 225.20. 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
6: An update from the president. I'm Lisa Brady, Fox News. President Trump reporting good talks with Iran and a good chance something will happen. This a short time ago, taking questions after an earlier Axios interview suggesting he's not willing to give much time to negotiations. Iran's foreign ministry spokesperson still sounding defiant.
7: We have never allowed and we will never allow the United States to determine when there is war or peace. We will defend ourselves whenever our interests require it.
6: There's been a three-day pause in U.S. strikes on Iran, the U.S. blockade and military buildup continue. The president speaking to reporters on the way to a GM facility in suburban Detroit, expected to focus on his economic agenda and next week's primaries in Michigan, with early voting already underway.
8: There's a hotly contested race for the GOP nomination for the gubernatorial candidate. The president has given his endorsement already to U.S. Representative John James, a Republican. However, his Republican opponent, businessman Perry Johnson, has spent millions on the race, even hosting a Trump tailgate today here in Oakland County, Michigan.
6: Fox's Mike Tobin. The president also looking to boost Mike Rogers, who's unopposed in the GOP Senate primary, but will face the winner of a closely watched Democratic primary, pitting a member of Congress against a progressive challenger. Opening statements in Massachusetts, where Lindsey Clancy is charged in the strangulation deaths of her three young children.
9: Prosecutor Shannon Buckingham said her evidence will show.
10: This was a woman who acted intentionally, rationally, and swiftly to accomplish a very specific goal, to kill.
9: Defense attorney Kevin Reddington said Clancy was depressed and never intended to hurt her kids.
11: She had no motive. She loved her children. She intended to kill herself.
9: Clancy faces life in prison without parole if convicted.
6: Fox's Gernal Scott. She would be sent to a mental facility if found not criminally responsible. America is listening to Fox News.
12: WMBD Radio Local News. I'm Stace Keen. The St. Jude, Memphis to Peoria runners will start heading south early tomorrow morning. Co-founder Mike McCoy tells WMBD's Greg and Dan that including the satellite runs, they'll have about 2,500 runners hitting the pavement, all raising money to find a cure for children's cancer.
13: 179 runners, 11 cooks, 35 of those runners this year are from St. Jude and Alsac, the hospital or running back.
12: St. Jude runs have raised more than $94 million for St. Jude. Universal mental health screenings for Illinois students are scheduled to take effect in 2027, but federal legislation from an Illinois congresswoman could flip the script. Governor J.B. Pritzker had signed legislation last year requiring public school districts to provide universal mental health screenings starting in 2027. Parents could opt out, but Illinois U.S. Representative Mary Miller told the U.S. House Committee on Education and Workforce that the Parents Opt-in Protection Act would flip the default.
14: PPRA prohibits educational institutions that receive federal funding from requiring students to submit to a survey, analysis, or evaluation without the parents' consent.
12: And there's been an arrest made in that deadly accident last week that left one person dead and two others hospitalized. Shamar Greenlee was arrested on Friday in St. Louis, Missouri. He's being charged with leaving the scene of an accident resulting in death. More news in 30 minutes or as it breaks, and always at WMBDRadio.com.
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16: The 25 News First Alert forecast features another round of intense heat and humidity for our Monday afternoon. Expect daytime highs in the mid to the lower 90s with heat index values into the triple digits. An excessive heat warning remains in place until 9 p.m. as our peak heat index values will reach upwards of 105 to 115 degrees. On top of the heat, we'll have the chance for some scattered storms this afternoon into the evening as a cold front works its way through. I'm 25 News First Alert meteorologist Balint Talavari for WMBD Radio.
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9: Let's check the markets on the RFD radio network. I'm Dolores Yonke. Well, we are still lower. Wheat has lost more ground. Soybeans have lost more ground. They're now down more than 40 cents. September corn down 14, 450 and a quarter. December down 14 and a half, 473. March down 14 and three quarters, 488 and a quarter. August soybeans down 41 and a half, 1206 and a half. November down 42, 1211 and a half. January down 41 and a quarter, 1225 and a quarter. SEP wheat down 16 and a half, 661 and a half. KC down 13 and three quarters, 731 and a half. August lean hogs down 2.5 cents, 102.82. October down 147. August live cattle down 2.25, 224.82. August feeders down 742 at 337.90. 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

0: All right, here we go. This is the Markley, Van Camp, and Robbins Show. I'm Scott Robbins, David Van Camp right over there. Jamie Markley gone today, possibly back tomorrow, possibly not. We'll see.
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1: All right. Quick news update. I guess we're doing Anthony Fauci flashbacks because his diary's out there. And boy, it's kind of hard to escape the conclusion that it's possible that life was upended for millions of Americans because this guy wanted the attention. This is July 2021, Anthony Fauci reading fan mail to himself.
2: Ha! Here's one that says, I got my first dose of the Fauci-ouchie. I had a dream that I got the COVID-19 vaccine and met Dr. Fauci afterwards. I told him that I bought his bobblehead and he was super cool about it.
3: I saw your bobblehead today.
2: Did you like it?
3: Yeah, it was amazing. It was great.
2: PPL made fun of these Dr. Fauci prayer candles, but we got my dad one for his birthday in November. So he lit it every night, and everyone in my immediate family was fully vaccinated, so maybe there's something there.
3: I need like a Fauci candle and the Fauci bobblehead right next to each other.
2: Happy Man Crush Monday to this hero. Thank you, Dr. Fauci, for all your hard work. We appreciate your intelligence, honest, bravery, compassion. We love you. Well, that's...
1: That was put out by Politico, a news organization.
0: I need some sort of palate cleanser or something.
1: All right, well, it's time for Nimrods. Here we go.
0: Yeah, let's go.
4: When the going gets tough...
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7: I love the poorly educated.
1: A Canadian politician by the name of Bill Oliver was advocating his position on a particular bill and accidentally read the AI prompt that he had. Here he is.
0: Yeah.
8: One of the dangers associated with creating advocacy offices is that citizens often develop expectations that exceed the powers actually granted to those offices. Here's a more natural flowing version of that section that reads like a legislative speech rather than a series of short points. Madam Speaker, one of my concerns...
1: Four more years, pause.
0: Joe Biden!
1: No. That's Nimrod's...
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13: A convicted killer changes his mind. I'm Lisa Brady, Fox News. The man who admitted killing four university students in Idaho, Brian Koberger, wants to take back his guilty plea, just filing the paperwork to begin the process nearly a year after being sentenced to life in prison without parole.
14: Obviously, a bombshell development with this case. And we're going to have to see how this moves forward and what happens here.
13: Fox's Max Gordon, in a statement to the New York Times, Koberger calls it self-evident that justice was not served in the case, also calling the state's narrative a work of fiction.
14: Clearly, he was not satisfied with his legal defense. He feels that he was essentially pushed into this guilty plea, misled into confessing to the killings. You have to really feel for the family members.
13: The four students were stabbed to death in an off-campus house. Koberger's guilty plea avoided the possibility of a death sentence if the case had gone to trial. A new statement just posted by Savannah Guthrie in the search for her mother, Nancy.
15: It has been months since our mom was taken from us.
13: Renewing the family's plea to bring her home.
15: The world can be a cruel and unforgiving place. And I know that you have tried to do things the right way. So I'm asking you, begging you, to do the right thing now. Make the right choice. Help us find her. Tell us where to look for her.
13: Adding, it's never too late to do the right thing. Nancy Guthrie's been missing from her Arizona home since early February. Optimism from President Trump on Iran.
16: You know, we're having good talks, so we'll see what happens. I think there's a good chance that something could happen. And if it does, good. If it doesn't, we go back to doing what we were doing 2 days ago.
13: This after a pause in fighting over the weekend. The president now in Michigan for an event at a GM facility. 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
17: WMBD Radio Local News, I'm Stace Keene. A man is in custody charged with causing a Peoria crash last week that left a teen dead. Shamar Greenlee was arrested Friday in St. Louis, Missouri on a charge of leaving the scene of an accident resulting in death. He's being held at the St. Louis County Jail awaiting extradition back to Peoria. 17-year-old Isis Horn was killed in that accident, which left two other people hospitalized. The top disc golfers across the world are back in central Illinois this week as the 16th edition of the Ledgestone Open is underway, with the pro tournaments taking place Thursday through Sunday in Eureka, Pekin, and Morton. Tournament founder and event director Nate Heinold says it's the biggest tournament in the world for pros and amateurs alike.
18: We're excited to showcase Central Illinois to the entire world.
17: Tickets for that tournament are still available. Gas prices continue to rise. Gas Buddy says you're going to pay an average of $4.22 a gallon in Peoria today. That's an 8-cent jump from last week. It's a painful trend, especially since we're paying nearly a dollar more than this time last year. Gas Buddy analyst Patrick DeHaan says global instability is keeping the oil markets volatile. Nationally, gas prices are up as well, averaging $4.06 a gallon. And are you feeling lucky? Powerball Mega Millions jackpots continue to grow. No winner in Saturday's Powerball drawing makes tonight's winning numbers worth $633 million. And no one hit Mega Millions on Friday. That means tomorrow night's jackpot is up to $800 million, making it the 10th largest jackpot in the game's history. 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
20: The 25 News First Alert forecast features another round of intense heat and humidity for our Monday afternoon. Expect daytime highs in the mid to the lower 90s with heat index values into the triple digits. An excessive heat warning remains in place until 9 p.m. as our peak heat index values will reach upwards of 105 to 115 degrees. On top of the heat, we'll have the chance for some scattered storms this afternoon into the evening as a cold front works its way through. I'm 25 News First Alert meteorologist Valent Salivari for WMBD Radio.
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0: All right, man, here we go. This is the Markley, Van Camp, and Robbins Show. I'm Scott Robbins. That's David Van Camp. Jamie Markley on Special Assignment. He'll be back on Wednesday.
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1: All right. Part of this Fauci diary release is involves Jake Tapper from CNN because they were buddies, apparently. They were hanging out and they were having dinner parties when people were being told to ignore Thanksgiving travel plans with their kids, with their family.
0: Nice.
1: Yeah, very nice. What's also interesting is that Fauci was feeding questions for Trump administration officials to Jake Tapper to say, hey, ask him about this, ask him about this, ask him about this. It's like, well, hold on a second. Is that really your job? Oh,
0: wow.
1: Oh, vaunted Fauci, the science itself, dude.
0: Can't believe that.
1: Yeah, I think Wednesday is going to be a very interesting day as the good doctor and In Style magazine cover girl, Anthony Fauci, testifies in the Senate.
0: So cover of many magazines.
1: Yeah, we will see what happens or what comes out of that. All right, it's time for Nimrods in the News. Let's do it.
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5: I love the poorly educated.
1: All right, Nimrods in the News. A 30-year-old man in Florida named Jeffrey Bartimus has been arrested after breaking into a woman's home last Thursday around 6:30 in the morning. The woman woke up. Her dogs were going crazy. She grabbed a gun, walked downstairs. She saw Jeffrey enjoying a makeshift margarita. He apologized. He ran out, jumping over a back fence. He lives down the street, but it's unclear why he broke in other than he was looking to, drink her tequila. He also brought a six-pack of beer with him.
0: You're going to make it all day, huh?
1: All right, he's in trouble. That's Nimrods in the News.
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11: A teenage suspect in Seattle. Lisa Brady, Fox News. Seattle Mayor Katie Wilson just confirming the person arrested after a deadly shooting during a festival near the Space Needle yesterday is just 15 years old. Three people were killed, at least four wounded, including a two-year-old boy who remains hospitalized.
12: This is an all-hands-on-deck response. Investigating this tragedy has been taken on by nearly every part of our police department.
11: Wilson says the 15-year-old is being held in juvenile detention for investigation of assault and firearms violations. The search continues for a second suspect. Investigators have said they believe the two suspects were shooting at each other. The man convicted of killing four university students in Idaho, stabbing them to death in 2022, wants to reopen his murder case. Court records show Brian Koberger has filed a petition seeking post-conviction relief, telling the New York Times he'll argue he had bad counsel.
13: Koberger saying, quote, "My actual innocence is my truth, and the plea, hinged on by false promises and blatant disinformation, must be withdrawn." Koberger, who had court-appointed representation in his trial, did not discuss evidence against him, which included his DNA being found on a knife sheath recovered at the scene.
11: Fox's Christian Goodwin, he was sentenced last summer to four life terms without parole. A renewed public plea in the search for Nancy Guthrie, who's been missing from her Arizona home for nearly 6 months.
14: Our family is in agony. We are in a nightmare that will not end.
11: Savannah Guthrie posting a new video.
14: I truly believe it is never too late to do the right thing. Help us bring this situation to an end.
11: The family is still offering a reward of more than $1 million on top of more than $200,000 from the FBI and other groups. Just getting word of a tornado in Winnebago County, Wisconsin, northwest of Milwaukee. People posting images of extensive damage in Appleton, including cars flipped over and roof and siding stripped from homes. No word yet on any injuries. 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
15: WMBD Radio Local News. I'm John Cruz. Three people recovering after a two-vehicle crash in South Peoria this morning. The crash happened just after 10:30 at Garden and Western. An adult female trapped inside the SUV that had to be rolled over onto its roof while two others were able to get out before firefighters arrived. Three were transported to the hospital for non-life-threatening injuries. A fourth person refused treatment. A new holiday tradition is coming to Dozer Park this winter. The home of the Peoria Chiefs will be turned into a holiday wonderland starting November 13th with over 1 million lights, music, and activities on the ball field. You'll be able to ride a holiday train and warm up by fire pits with s'mores. Santa will be dropping by select nights along with Homer, the Chiefs' mascot. The Chiefs are hoping the display will bring the community together with the experience running through January the 2nd. Just in time for back-to-school shopping, the annual sales tax holiday shopping event is set for August 7th through the 16th. The state sales tax holiday, a 10-day period where you can buy certain clothes and school-related items and pay sales tax at a reduced rate. The state's portion due throughout the holiday is reduced to 1.25%. 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And the Mega Millions jackpot continues to climb. That's after nobody matched all six numbers in Friday's drawing. The next drawing tomorrow night, a jackpot of $800 million, the 10th largest in history. 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
17: The 25 News First Alert forecast features another round of intense heat and humidity for our Monday afternoon. Expect daytime highs in the mid to the lower 90s with heat index values into the triple digits. An excessive heat warning remains in place until 9 p.m. as our peak heat index values will reach upwards of 105 to 115 degrees. On top of the heat, we'll have the chance for some scattered storms this afternoon into the evening as a cold front works its way through. I'm 25 News First Alert meteorologist Balint Talavari for WMBD Radio.
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21: Jamie Markley, David Van Camp, and Scott Robbins. Making sense of it all and having fun at the same time. This is the Markley, Van Camp, and Robbins show.
0: Ready. Can you believe it? Wow, where'd the weekend go? Woo. This is the Markley, Van Camp, and Robbins show. Howdy, hi there. I'm Scott Robbins. That's David Van Camp. Where's Jamie Markley?
1: No, he's out today.
0: What's he doing today?
1: He's going through Anthony Fauci's diary.
0: Is that what it is?
1: Yeah,
0: okay.
1: That's
0: I was wondering where we were getting all those reports. I didn't realize they were coming from him. We're going to talk about the pathetic individual that is Anthony Fauci.
1: Mm-hmm.
0: I don't know if I can dislike a person more. Yeah, well, my mother always said, hey, you know,

0: Oh.
1: Yes, indeed.
0: I thought that was pretty good.
1: It is pretty good. Yeah.
0: Part of it, too, is the visual, and I think we'll probably have the video up later today on our socials, but it's this Professor Nick Harrison. He has a, I guess he sells them, a shirt that says, "Together We Rock." And so he's this like kind of like middle-aged, overweight black dude who just really loves Gen X music. I mean, that's his generation's music.
1: He's got an extremely large amount of time on his hands.
0: Yes, apparently he does.
1: That takes a while to put something like that together.
0: Right.
1: Yeah. That's cool. Good for that. That's fun. Mm-hmm. All right, top five stories we are following this morning. That is coming up. This is the Markley, Van Camp, and Robin Show.
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1: All right, here we go. This is the Markley, Van Camp, and Robbins Show. I'm Scott Robbins. Right over there, David Van Camp. Jamie Markley taking the day off today. Is he back tomorrow? We don't know yet. He doesn't know.
0: He does not know.
1: So he'll let us know as soon as the bat signal goes out. We'll let you know. All right, top five stories today that we're following. David, what you got?
0: Minnesota is going to be handing out paper transgender dolls to children. They feature They feature removable genitals and were created for children to learn about different options that exist for who they can be.
1: My gosh, man. Are you serious?
0: I am serious. Number four, multiple reports over the weekend show the DNC is $2 million in the red, while the GOP has millions in the bank, and the chairman, Ken Martin, got so frustrated he allegedly threw his phone at a junior aide's desk. It's all kind of falling apart right now.
1: Easy.
0: Number three, three people were killed and several others wounded, including a toddler, after two people started shooting at each other at the Bite of Seattle Food Festival. I guess somebody got disrespected. That's what it sounds like. And the guns came out.
1: Police chief was in Chicago, by the way.
0: Yeah, I know. Police chief, that's something you can do remote work for, right?
1: Yeah, sure. Why not? Let me know if something happens.
0: Number two, the U.S. military has brought to a halt 2 weeks of strikes against Iran as diplomats sought to give peace talks some space. I thought we were done with this. I know Trump's probably just trying to get the cost of gas back down for a little bit.
1: Yeah.
0: Man, it is frustrating to see. It's like, okay, are we going to do this or not?
1: I don't know. I hate these no exit signs.
0: Yeah, anywhere, it's very concerning.
1: It just makes me nuts.
0: Yeah. And then number one, Anthony Fauci's private notes have dropped early in the pandemic. He knew the wet market wasn't the source of the virus. He also bragged about getting schools to close and said the death rate was significantly lower than what he was saying publicly. Because publicly, he was saying, you're looking at like 2 to 3%. And then privately, he's like, probably like 0.2 or 0.3%, which is actually significantly different.
1: Significantly obviously. Lower, yeah. Mm-hmm.
0: Yeah, but, if you attack Anthony Fauci, you know what he used to say, right? It's because, he's so admired. That's why people are going after
14: elements in political elements in society have determined that now they're going to villainize me. So they're going to take the person who was very much admired for reasons of caring for the public health and making it a symbol of everything that's wrong with the world is me. I'm destroying democracy. I'm taking away people's freedom.
1: You are.
14: I'm doing all kinds of crazy things. I should criminalize me, arrest me, kill me, hang me, whatever they want to do. That led to a lot of death threats, which is the reason why I have to have security. But it is purely a reflection of profound and really unfortunate divisiveness in society.
1: Wow.
0: What's your story is up next.
1: Wow. Yeah.
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16: How I live United. 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It's huge when somebody says, "Hey man, that job that you helped me apply for, I got it." My name is Dale Pazinski. I help people achieve financial independence. So I don't just wear the
17: Fox News, I'm Tom Graham. Admitted murderer Brian Colbert are planning to file for post-conviction relief after pleading guilty to killing four University of Idaho students. Fox's Max Gordon.
18: Colbert did provide a statement to the New York Times saying over a year later, it is self-evident that in State versus Colbert, justice was not served.
17: Colbert argues he had bad counsel. He's serving four consecutive life sentences. Today's show host, Savannah Guthrie, asking, has a new plea as she asked for information about her missing mother, Nancy, addressing those responsible for her disappearance directly on her Facebook page.
19: I'm asking you, begging you to do the right thing now.
17: 84-year-old Nancy Guthrie disappeared from her Tucson, Arizona home back in January. A tornado touching down in Wisconsin, ripping through an area 90 miles northwest of Milwaukee. 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
20: WMBD Radio Local News. I'm John Cruz. Disc golfers from all over the world are coming to Central Illinois this week for one of the biggest tournaments in the world. More than 2,400 professional and amateur players expected to compete in the 16th edition of the Ledgestone Open. Tournament founder and event director Nate Heinold says Ledgestone has created a $3 million economic impact with hotel stays and restaurant visits.
21: 98% of these players don't live here. I mean, it's very small the amount of people that actually live in the Peoria area, Morton area, Eureka, and play. Most of the people that we get aren't even from Illinois.
20: Other events surrounding the tournament include play with the pro rounds, fly marts, and downtown courses for Peoria and Morton. The St. Jude Memphis to Peoria runners will start heading south early tomorrow morning.
22: 179 runners, 11 cooks, 35 of those runners this year are from St. Jude and Outsack. The hospital are running back. 8 one-day runners from the hospital that could only get off for a day.
20: Co-founder Mike McCoy tells WMBD's Greg and Dan, including the satellite runs, they'll have 2,500 runners hit the pavement this week, raising money for St. Jude. To date, they've raised over $94 million. 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You'll pay an average $4.22 a gallon in Peoria. That's an 8-cent jump in the last week. AAA's price a penny higher. The national gas price up too, averaging $4.06 a gallon. 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
24: The 25 News First Alert forecast features another round of intense heat and humidity for our Monday afternoon. Expect daytime highs in the mid to the lower 90s with heat index values into the triple digits. An excessive heat warning remains in place until 9 p.m. as our peak heat index values will reach upwards of 105 to 115 degrees. On top of the heat, we'll have the chance for some scattered storms this afternoon into the evening as a cold front works its way through. I'm 25 News First Alert meteorologist Valentin Lavari for WMBD Radio.
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1: All right, here we go. This is the Markley, Van Camp, and Robin Show. I'm Scott Robbins, right over there, David Van Camp, Jamie Markley on special assignment. He'll be back either tomorrow or I think the day after, right?
0: Mm-hmm. Something like that, yeah.
1: Okay, yeah, something like that. We'll let you know. All right, let's get to the, well, David, I don't know where you want to go exactly next here.
0: Well, why not voter ID? The top Republican in the Senate, John Thune, says that Trump should be trying to get the votes on the Save America Act. And Trump's like, hey, man, that's kind of your job. You're the Senate Majority Leader. What are you doing?
1: Yeah, what are you doing?
0: Right. I mean, I know you got dog parades and whatnot to worry about.
1: Has he ever explained himself as to why this is taking so long, ever?
0: Well, he's basically just saying we don't have the time to do it and we don't have the votes to do it. And
1: make the time to do it.
0: Right. That's a pretty big deal.
1: Boot something from your schedule. Another dog parade. Get rid of it.
0: Yeah. And here is President Trump talking about it.
2: John Thune has suggested that if the White House thinks that there are votes to pass the Save America Act, you should be picking up the phone.
3: Who are you with?
2: I'm with the Washington Examiner, sir. What could you be doing more to help that legislation pass?
3: Well, I do more. I got three congressmen, maybe four, to settle, you know, to send it to the Senate. We got the vote, as you know, in Congress. I got a call from Mike Johnson, who's fantastic. He's a fantastic speaker, one of the best I've ever seen, and I think he's going to go down as one of the best. He called. He said, we have problems with three or four people. Could you call them? I called them. Every one of them, after I called them, voted, and we got it passed up to the Senate. And I'd certainly be willing. I mean, he's got four or five people that are very difficult. A couple of them I put out of office, so I understand how it feels. I mean, they're doing the wrong thing. But who wouldn't approve voter ID? And that's photo ID. Who wouldn't approve proof of citizenship? And the Democrats don't want it because they cheat. But no Republican should put us in a position where they don't approve something like that. Yeah, please.
0: Like, I can kind of understand Lisa, or not Lisa Murkowski, but in Maine, Susan Collins, because she's going to have a tight race to run in Maine no matter what. And so I can kind of understand her spot. That's why she's always given a pretty long leash by Republican leadership, because she's probably the last Republican that'll ever be elected to the U.S. Senate from Maine. So it's like, yeah, let her out there. But man, I mean, right now you've got a situation where New Jersey proved Trump's point, where you have 6,000, well, almost 7,000 people who were not citizens registered to vote.
1: Yeah.
0: And meanwhile, the Democrats are like, well, that was just a small computer error. I mean, you got this New Jersey Democrat Representative Josh Gottheimer, who was just making excuses, saying, well, it's this French company that handles our system for the DMV.
4: Right now, our current governor is focused on one thing, getting to the bottom of it and addressing it. I'd say the big story to me that's not really gotten attention here is the glitch that happened, because it was a technology glitch, was by a company called Dimia, which is a French company, who, by the way, has massive contracts in the with the federal government. On Border Patrol, with the FBI, with the Defense Department. When you get TSA pre-clearing at the airport, they have that contract as well. The machines that you stick your ID into and screen you are made by this French company, which is selling to a Spanish company.
0: Yeah, but the thing is other organizations double-check the work. You know, you have a technology company that basically enables the government to streamline things, which is how it works for a lot of places. But man, right now you have a situation where the state didn't have proper oversight and hundreds of people ineligible to vote actually cast votes. And Democrats like Hakeem Jeffries is out there saying, well, it's just kind of a minor problem, right? Did you hear this?
1: No.
0: This is on CNN.
5: Now, Democrats have repeatedly said that non-citizen voting doesn't happen. It happened. Is this a problem?
6: I think that I continue to have confidence in state and local authorities in making sure that there's going to be a free and fair election.
0: Well, you shouldn't have that faith right now, Hakeem, because they didn't do it.
1: What's he talking about?
0: In New Jersey, they did not do it.
1: No, they didn't do it.
0: Yeah.
1: And by the way, isn't there an American company who could do this?
0: Well, you would think, right?
1: Asking for a friend.
0: Let's talk to Elon Musk, all right? Can he? Yeah. Well, that would make heads explode on Capitol Hill and in the media.
1: Well, yeah, but I'm guessing by lunchtime, that guy could have it solved.
0: Yeah, well, here's more of Hakeem.
6: I think that I continue to have confidence in state and local authorities in making sure that there's going to be a free and fair election in November. And if modest or minor challenges emerge, such as the one that was disclosed voluntarily by the authorities in New Jersey.
0: It wasn't really voluntarily because they got caught. Mm-hmm. They were about to get exposed. So they got out ahead of it, which was smart of them to do, politically speaking. But there are people in New Jersey who knew about this moderate or minor glitch, as Hakeem Jeffries says, and they were just sort of looking the other way, like, okay, well, we can't let this come out because that might have a problem in proving Donald Trump right about the vulnerabilities existing, especially in blue states, in the voting systems.
1: They won't give him a win. Oh, he's already won.
0: Mm-hmm.
1: I mean, it's incredible to me. They will go down fighting something that, again, the mass majority of Americans who can't agree on anything absolutely almost 100% agree with.
0: Yeah, it's an 80-20
1: issue.
0: That
1: there's fraud going on all over the place, mm-hmm. and everybody wants it stopped.
0: Mm-hmm.
1: But he's going to defend it.
0: Oh, yeah, and then he's going to pivot, because here's how he pivots right now.
6: That it is immediately corrected. And that's what I expect will continue to happen. Unfortunately, what we've seen from Donald Trump is that in this particular case, Republicans have adopted voter suppression as an electoral strategy because they have failed to actually deliver on making life more affordable for the American people.
0: No, it's not that.
1: I mean,
0: he says the problem gets recognized and then fixed immediately. No, it didn't. It was almost three years ago is when this started.
1: Yes.
0: 2023. So, no, they didn't fix it immediately, Scott.
1: No, and they had no intention of fixing it immediately until they got caught.
0: Right.
1: There was no fix here.
0: Yeah.
1: Even now, I'm suspect.
0: Right. Oh, yeah, absolutely.
1: That there's going to be no fix at all that goes on.
0: Yep.
1: I mean, they've been harvesting ballots and doing all kinds of chicanery nonsense in Chicago for decades.
0: Well, of course,
1: And sprinkled to other parts of the country, New York.
0: Mm-hmm.
1: But, you know, it's been in some of these cities forever, and it just gets worse because it trickles down. They can get away with it because nobody cares.
0: Mm-hmm. Exactly.
1: And now somebody cares, and somebody's calling them out, and all of a sudden it's not a big deal.
0: Yeah. Minor.
1: And it's racist, essentially what Hakeem is saying.
0: Oh, absolutely, yeah.
1: Yeah. I know it's Hakeem, by the way.
0: You just like to call him Hakeem because it's funny.
1: Yeah.
0: Yeah.
1: Yes.
0: Dial up Obama, however you want to describe it.
1: Whatever you want to do.
0: Hakeem Jeffries. All right, it's time for What's Your Story? And it usually starts off with a sound effect. Here we go.
1: That's
0: where we go around the table and we share a story that may not be the biggest one of the day, but it caught your attention for sure. I guess I'll start off first, Scott. Caitlin Clark, WNBA. It was the big WNBA All-Star game over the weekend.
1: Yep.
0: And USA Today, as we talked about last week, ran this absolutely unhinged article claiming that Caitlin Clark in the WNBA was a threat to black and gay people because she works the refs during games to get calls. Like that. She compared it to the murder, the lynching and murder of Emmett Till.
1: Unreal.
0: Yeah.
1: Should be fired for that. Yeah.
0: Well, yeah, but they doubled down on it. She was asked about that, though, during the All-Star Game festivities, and here is what Caitlin Clark had to say, because she doesn't talk very much. By the way, did you see Obama talking to them? Because the All-Star Game was in Chicago.
1: Yeah, I did. And it's at his own basketball court.
0: Yeah, it's very funny to me, because they've got all these white liberal women saying that, Caitlin Clark is putting black people in danger. And Obama's out there for once not throwing, you know, kerosene on the flames, saying, just ignore the noise, you know, all the nonsense. You're doing fine, you know, I was like, well, thank you. I was legitimately glad to see Barack Obama not take the ball and run with it with all this stuff. So
1: he's far and away the biggest woke guy on the planet. So
0: he is.
1: He's got
0: yeah.
1: plenty of woke points to burn.
0: Oh, for sure. So here is Caitlin Clark, though, reacting to all of this.
7: I think I have a great performance coach, obviously helps with the basketball. And then, you know, I have like really great people around me that allow me to vent. And I think that sometimes like people forget, like I have feelings, like I'm a real individual. Like I feel things and I have emotions and I get emotional and I get frustrated and I get sad and I get upset. I get happy. I get joyful. And like I feel and experience all that stuff. But at the same time, like I have really thick skin. And I think also I always try to remind myself is like, social media is not always reality, and that is really lost on people. And I think we get so down a rabbit hole all the time that, you read all these things and you're like, oh, that has to be true, or that has to be what people really think of me, or that has to be what, you know, the young girl thinks of me that's showing up. Like, that's not true. Like, the young girls and the young boys, they absolutely love the way you play. They love the way you carry yourself. And
0: well, that's true for all the weeping and wailing that's gone on around her teammate, Sophie Cunningham, for saying, yeah, we need to protect women's spaces in women's sports. People are like, well, she just burned down her career over this. No, she didn't. Her shoe sold out like in a matter of hours.
1: Yeah. And her fan base continues to grow.
0: Yes. And there are a whole lot of little girls who are looking up to her right now because she doesn't take nonsense.
1: She doesn't give a flying.
0: No, she does not.
1: About any of it.
0: And
1: okay.
0: Here's a little bit more from Caitlin Clark.
7: And sure. There's going to be people that don't always agree with your playing style or how you carry yourself. And that's okay. That might mean you're doing something right, too. Not everybody needs to love you, but just continue to carry yourself in the correct manner. But, you know, there's certainly days that are hard. I would never lie about that. Not everything is amazing and sunny all the time. But I always try to remind myself, like, I'm so lucky and fortunate. I get to play a game for a living. So I don't have too much to complain about. And I certainly haven't lost the love and joy that I have for basketball. So, and I always try to remind myself, like, I'm here to win a championship. And I haven't done that yet. So let's do that.
0: There you go. It's a positive attitude.
1: Yeah, and I think she understands, too, of the little dorks that anonymously are out there under different names that come after you for whatever reason and get away with it because they're cowards.
0: Mm-hmm. Yes. Yes.
1: I understand that.
0: Yeah.
1: And she does too. She's figured it out. It's good for her.
0: All right. It's What's Your Story when we
1: but
0: go.
1: But sometimes you got to bite back. That's what I want to say to her. Sometimes you got to go out there and go scorched earth though. Yeah. All right. Okay.
0: All right. It's What's Your Story. And another thing. It's What's Your Story where we share something that caught our attention. May not be the biggest story of the day, but you wanted to share it anyway. Scott, what's your story?
1: Do you know who Megan Romer is, by the way?
0: Name rings a bell.
1: Democratic Socialist of America. She's
0: the point person,
1: right? She's out there doing the yapping on the Fox News Sunday. Didn't exhibit any doubt or nuance at all on any of the positions these people have anymore. She didn't even attempt to. Usually they contextualize the issues and the agenda and blah, blah, blah. She didn't do that either. In case you're wondering, when you hear DSA and you hear them say, well, we're not communists, we're democratic socialists. That's different. And the reason socialism has failed before is because, well, it hasn't been done right. Isn't that right? Now, here's what they stand for. And she made this perfectly clear. Here's the platform. And she said this. Abolish the Electoral College. Replace the president and the Supreme Court with an executive and judiciary chosen by and subordinated to Congress. Replace the two-party system with multi-party democracy. Expand the House of Representatives. Implement proportional representation and ranked choice voting in all elections. And, of course, abolish the Senate. Mm-hmm. Now, these are all things they stand for.
0: Yeah, that's their platform.
1: And by the way, that is their platform. And if you can go out there and you can say to yourself, I want this in my country, then you know who to vote for. Because they're not hiding it. They're out there saying it.
0: No,
1: they're very bold right now.
0: Yes. What they're talking about is openly destroying America.
1: Destroying it.
0: Because that's what that would require.
1: But opening up the prisons, by the way.
0: Mm-hmm.
1: Opening up the borders, by the way. That's all on their platform.
0: Yes.
1: This is who Mamdani is. This is who all these people are.
0: Yep.
1: I mean, Mamdani is the Wolverine under the wagon that looks like the speckled pup, right? Yeah. I mean, he'll take your arm off. Mm-hmm. But this is who these people are. And it is amazing to me that we're even talking about this. And they actually have candidates that are in positions within the Democrat Party to run.
0: Oh, yeah.
1: Not only run, but to win.
0: Oh, yeah.
1: Because they lie. They don't. And this is the first time I've ever seen them come right out and say, here's what we stand for. Here's who we are.
0: Yeah.
1: Take it or leave it.
0: It's what they do.
1: So if you vote for them now, you should be aware this is what they stand for. Mm-hmm. If you want this country completely blown up, if you want the prisons emptied, if you want the borders open, if you want the president to have no president, have no Senate, have no judiciary, if that's what you want, then you got to party for it.
0: Yep.
1: That's as crazy as I've heard.
0: Yes.
1: And I don't even think some of this stuff I even knew.
0: Well, they also say they're not the extreme ones. Like,
1: yes.
0: That is actually quite extreme.
1: That's crazy extreme.
0: So, yeah, we're going to get rid of the Senate. We're going to get rid of the Supreme Court and the presidency as we know. But okay, so you're going to completely just take
1: our
0: entire...
1: You're going to gut the system.
0: Yeah,
1: and you're going to open up the prisons.
0: Yeah, you're starting a new country is what you're talking about.
1: And who would want to live there?
0: Right. Criminals, yeah. I guess.
1: Okay, if this is socialism done right, well, yeah. I'd rather it done wrong than right, yeah, if that's the case. But
0: it's a problem.
1: Anyway, again, there's clear choices on the ballots, and this is what you need to know right there.
0: Yep.
1: Yeah, sure. All right, coming up. Well, we got Nimrod's in the news. That's on the way. Mm-hmm. Woman scratches foot with fork.
0: Yes.
1: That's all I see here. I can't wait to hear that one. That's on the way. Mark Lee Van Camp and Robin Show.
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1: All right, here we go. 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
0: Mm-hmm.
1: I know, man. We're all just kind of bleary. We're just sort of walking through it today. But we're on point, by golly. Mm-hmm. We're not letting that get us down at all. We'll take naps after the show is over. I guarantee it.
0: There you go.
1: All right. Okay, David, I want to get this Anthony Fauci stuff, because this is amazing.
0: Well, yeah.
1: We've learned.
0: Well, Anthony Fauci's diary shows that he, you know, acknowledged that maybe the death rate or mortality rate for COVID was far less than he was telling people in the public square.
1: Did he say, dear diary?
0: Yes, he did.
1: Did he really?
0: My heart of hearts, he did.
1: In my mind, I heard, dear diary.
0: And also, it's like, well, people should mask up because they're doing it anyway. That should be the guidance continuing when you're reopening. What? Well, they're doing it anyway, so why not? Right, including those toddlers. I'm having fun with the flashbacks.
1: Oh, God, this was awful.
0: Yeah.
18: The children who are not able to get vaccinated because of their age should follow, their parents should follow with them, the guidelines of the CDC, that unvaccinated children of a certain age greater than 2 years old should be wearing masks. No doubt about that. That's the way to protect them from getting infected, because if they do, they can then spread the infection to someone else.
0: Mm-hmm.
18: So the CDC guidelines for unvaccinated people, including children, are not changed at all.
0: And that's what he keeps falling back on, right? Well, the CDC guidelines said X, Y, or Z, not me, not Anthony Fauci. I was just following orders. Everyone was following his lead.
1: From who were the orders coming? Yes.
0: And then he has the audacity a little while later to say, well, we never really shut down, did we? No.
1: That's a lie.
18: People say lockdown. We didn't lock down. China locked down. We definitely closed a lot of things down. So I think if you really are fair and stop the finger pointing, the thing we need to re-examine is how long you did that. What happened is that there became almost an ideological divide.
0: So yeah, it's going to be really interesting.
1: You talk about a revisionist version.
0: Oh, totally.
1: I mean, it really is something.
0: Well, so, and Wednesday is going to be very interesting because he's going to be testifying in front of the Senate about all of this. So can't wait to get to that. Let's get to Nimrod's in the news. Don't have time for the intro right now. We're up against it. But yeah, there is a Carnival cruise boat where, well, a guest was scratching.
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2: The president making history in Michigan. I'm Lisa Brady, Fox News. Just becoming the first sitting president to visit a GM facility known as the Proving Grounds, where new technologies are tested.
3: This land bears the tire marks of every model of the legendary Chevy Corvette. It bears the scars of the first auto safety test.
2: It's also where the presidential limousine, the Beast, is tested. His stop in suburban Detroit meant to reinforce the Trump economic agenda days before midterm primaries in Michigan.
3: And it was workers like you who built this country. And now it's the men and women like you who are making it bigger, better, richer, and stronger than ever before. We are doing unbelievably well as a country.
2: And Democrats argue the country is ready for change. In the Michigan Senate race, progressive candidate Abdul El Sayed is trying to unseat Congresswoman Haley Stevens in the Democratic primary. The winner would face Republican Mike Rogers, who's running unopposed in the GOP primary. The president calling the talks with Iran very friendly moments ago after a pause in fighting over the weekend. But he also continues to warn a return to U.S. strikes is ready if needed. The suspect detained in a deadly shooting during a festival in Seattle yesterday is just 15 years old.
4: We have to determine the nexus behind what happened. Obviously, with someone so young, we have to determine if this person is a part of a group or a part of a gang.
2: Seattle Police Chief Sean Barnes, as the search for a second suspect continues, investigators have said they believe the two suspects were shooting at each other through the crowd. Three people were killed, at least four wounded. A mixed start to the week on Wall Street. The Dow up 262 points at the bell as oil prices sink. 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
5: WMBD Radio Local News. I'm John Cruz. A suspect accused of causing a fatal hit-and-run crash in Peoria early Thursday morning has been arrested in St. Louis. Peoria Police and Illinois State Police say a warrant for 36-year-old Shamar Greenlee was issued after he was identified as the driver who caused the crash near Maryland and McClure. That crash killed 17-year-old Isis Horn of Peoria. Greenlee was arrested Friday by the Woodson Terrace Police Department in St. Louis. Police say he is awaiting extradition to Peoria. Universal mental health screenings for Illinois students are scheduled to take effect in 2027, but federal legislation from an Illinois congresswoman could flip the script. Governor Pritzker had signed legislation last year requiring public school districts to provide mental health screenings starting next year. Parents could opt out, but Illinois U.S. Rep. Mary Miller told the House Committee on Education and Workforce the Parents Opt-In Protection Act would flip the default.
6: PPRA prohibits educational institutions that receive federal funding from requiring students to submit to a survey without the parents' consent.
5: The committee advanced H.R. 4986, sending it to the full House for consideration. And a familiar voice will be back behind the mic at the hockey rink. Ed Hammond has been named the new play-by-play announcer for the Riverbend.
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5: And Hammond will call all 30 Riverbend home games and select road games. 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
27: The 25 News First Alert forecast features another round of intense heat and humidity for our Monday afternoon. Expect daytime highs in the mid to the lower 90s with heat index values into the triple digits. An excessive heat warning remains in place until 9 p.m. as our peak heat index values will reach upwards of 105 to 115 degrees. On top of the heat, we'll have the chance for some scattered storms this afternoon into the evening as a cold front works its way through. I'm 25 News First Alert meteorologist Valentin Salivari for WMBD Radio.
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30: I-474 is back down to one lane in both directions. Same spot as last week between I-74 to just west of Springfield Road. Now, the left lane is blocked as you get on the ramp westbound from I-74, but then the right lane is blocked both directions to west of Springfield Road. Route 6 remains the same. Lane closure stayed up over the weekend, so that's down to one lane both directions north of War Memorial Drive to I-74. 272-1813 is the OSF Medical Group Traffic Spotter Hotline. 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

my babies. 1470, 100.3 WMBD. Well, those are some numbers. Here's another one for you. Ready? 108. 108. That's the heat index right now. If you're wondering, man, I'm feeling a little hot out there. Yeah. Or indoors, wherever you are. It's 92, but 108 heat index. Extreme heat advisory till 9 p.m. Tomorrow to cool off a little bit, get down to 87. You know the deal. Drink liquids, stay inside, don't be too crazy, we'll be all right. Stories that are cranking along. This next one has grabbed the nation. It's one of those that it's not going to have a whole lot of impact on us, I'd imagine. I can't imagine it would, but people are going bonkers over this. I don't know if you know the name. You might. Eric Bieniemy. He is the offensive coordinator for the Kansas City Chiefs. Last year, he was the running backs coach for your Chicago Bears. And his wife was shot Sunday night at the couple's home in Virginia. And it is said, according to Coach Andy Reid of the Chiefs, that she's in stable condition. He called her a saint, one of God's good blessings. So apparently she, at least right now, seems as if she's going to be okay. The part, I think, that has grabbed everyone's fancy, grabbed their imagination, grabbed their attention, is the person arrested in this case is Elijah Bieniemy. That would be the son of her and Eric Bieniemy. He's been charged with malicious wounding, use of a firearm in commission of a felony, and discharge of a firearm inside of a dwelling. Now, that part about in commission of a felony, I don't know what that would be. I don't know if he was doing something else. Was he breaking in? Don't know. All we know is what I just told you. So, yeah, that's getting a lot of attention today. If we have any updates on that, we'll certainly bring that to you. You might say, okay, what's happening in Iran? Nothing at the moment, which is a good thing for those of you who like peace. The U.S. has again paused military strikes, third consecutive night. And President Trump said both countries are in, as he put it, very deep talks. Very deep talks. To that, Iran's foreign minister said, we're not doing anything. Okay, so you never know. You never know. They could be in deep talks. They could be in no talks. Iran could be telling the truth. They could be lying. We don't know. We don't know. We can only hope for the best. Meantime, oil prices down. That's a good thing. Stock market, mixed bag. So that's where that is. But here's, did you see this? The stories over the weekend? And there were multiple agencies who did some reporting on this. And it's regarding the lack of interceptors that the United States military has. And obviously in the Iranian war theater we're talking about. And so because of that lack of enough interceptors, the military actively chooses these days which Iranian missiles and drones to intercept and which one to let pass through. It's a matter of numbers. They have some of these interceptors, but not as many as they'd like. So the strategy is called selective interception. And this stockpile strain is caused by the fact that Iran has launched nearly 9,000 projectiles, missiles, cruise missiles, explosive-packed drones, all of it, okay? And the United States is using all of these interceptors. They're very effective. They're also very expensive. It's not the expense so much as the fact that there's limited supply, and it's not just a matter of this war. The United States has to keep in mind, well, what if, say, Russia were to get squirrely beyond its normal squirreliness with Ukraine? What if China were to start picking a new fight with Taiwan? All that kind of stuff. So, and the United States has put in orders for more, but these can't be cranked out like pencils, right? They're missiles. They're missile interceptors. They're missiles themselves. So what they're doing is they're using advanced infrared satellite constellations and regional tracking hubs. No, I don't know what that is. To calculate the precise

0: base trajectory of incoming projectiles. Again, they could be missiles from Iran or drones. A lot of times now it's drones. And the U.S. fires interceptors only if an incoming projectile is on track to directly harm U.S. troops, strike critical American military infrastructure, or pose a catastrophic threat to major regional allies. Otherwise, if it's going to hit in an open desert or bound to an installation without personnel, they let it go. They let it go. Now, you might say, that makes sense. Okay? Well, here's the problem. Here's the problem. There's risk involved. The margin of error isn't too huge. In other words, if they're off just a little bit with these calculations, these what had hoped to be a miss can strike just about anywhere. And there hasn't been massive tragedy, mass casualties, but it has destroyed parts of Iran they didn't want to be destroyed, like base infrastructures. And it's not just the base where the U.S. is. It's all around the allies, right? So these missiles getting through, doing some of the damage they were intended to do, okay? And so the fact that the United States, remember last week, the president was talking about, we are going to really take Iran to task. We got a big bombing. We're going to just blow the bits out of them. And then the Joint Chiefs of Staff said, boy, we don't have enough interceptors. Because you know they're going to fire back. And we don't have enough in terms of the whole stockpile, right? In terms of everything we just talked about. And you think about this. This is pretty crazy. So these interceptors, they can range from $4 million apiece. Yeah, every time they fire one, $4 million. $4 million apiece to $29 million, okay? Now, the average Iranian drone, you know, packed with explosives, $35,000. So take the low end of the interceptors, $4 million, and the Iranian drones, $35,000. That's a 100 to 14 to 1. 114 to 1 cost ratio in Iran's favor. Wow. Wow, wow, wow. That war gets expensive. Meantime, saw this today. Where in the world is Mitch McConnell? Still not doing his job. I realize he's an old guy. I realize he seems legitimately laid up. But, think about this. He has missed 38 straight votes. 38 since the middle of June. He has missed 56 this year, 27% of votes. And today his office, again his office, not him, said that he won't be returning the Senate this week as lawmakers head toward their August recess. And he's also going to miss, this is coming up Saturday, Fancy Farm. What's Fancy Farm? This is a huge deal in Kentucky. It's the annual state picnic. He's attended for more than four decades. Any politician in Kentucky has to be there. He is not. Okay. In a statement, he said, I'm still working hard to get back to my full schedule and for my work in the Senate and in Kentucky, keeping up with intense physical therapy per my doctor's orders. They also included in the statement a photo of him smiling broadly, sitting in a chair. In other words, see, I'm alive. See, I'm alive. So, and I don't know what to say about this is that you would think at some point there would be a way to have... I mean, you missed 38 straight votes. I realize in any occupation, people get sick. Others have to pick up the slack. Okay, but here there's no slack being picked up. You have a senator, there's only 100 of them, and you missed that many votes? And I don't know, that's the business of America, just being left unattended. He's sticking in, he says, to the end of this year. Meantime, you want to lose weight? Some folks are trying the diarrhea diet or the cyclospora skinny. Yeah, it's exactly what you're suspecting. They're attempting to contract the parasite by seeking out and eating specific raw grocery items linked to the food safety recalls. Yeah. So they're targeting those bagged salad kits that have been, that the government, the CDC has said, yeah, don't eat those. They're trying to eat those. Imported berries, raw herbs and green, anything that us normal people would say, I don't want any part of that. These dieters, so to speak, are just all over the place trying to buy them up and gobble them up. And they're not washing them, eating them completely raw. In other words, doing all they can to contract the cyclospora virus. Yeah. And you know what? Medical experts are saying don't do this because, and you've heard about this, dehydration, organ strain, electrolyte imbalance. Do most people get through this okay? They do. 1 out of 10, though, 1 out of 10 end up hospitalized. So it's not anything you would think anyone would want to fool around with. But here's the biggest part of this. This is a loss of water weight. It's not like, and we would think we'd know this. We probably just don't care, though, if you're desperate enough to lose weight, any weight, that you're trying to contract a parasite. This is just water weight. And as soon as you get back to normal, so to speak, you will regain this weight, because it's not weight, it's just water. You're just, you know, eliminating water or watery parts of you. And so it does nothing. So in other words, you're pretty much putting your life on the line for absolutely no reason. But yeah, more and more people trying to jump on that diarrhea diet. Egads. I mean, just think about it. Marketing-wise, doesn't sound like too many sane people would jump on that, right? Ken Czerski, what's going on?
1: Yeah, we'll get the Route 6 I-474, the work zones this week, but the Northmore Road is now closed east of University. So this is the first full week with that new switch now. West had been closed west of University, now closed east of University. And it's going to stay closed until late September. And Radnor Road scheduled closed through traffic between the Alta Roundabout and Willow Knolls, and fully closed just south of Route 6. You can get more information about that on our Traffic 1 Facebook page. Now, Route 6 looks like it did on Friday, so pretty much the same. And the lane closures did stay up over the weekend. We're seeing just reduced speeds through the work zone. But I-474, all lanes were open over the weekend. It's back down to one lane, same spot as last week, west of Springfield Road to I-74. Save time for sunshine. 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
0: Thank you, Ken. Now, you're going to like the first part of the story. An underdog beats the odds. You're not going to like the second part. 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He won a whopping $800,000, but the house refused to pay out. Why? Hear this ridiculous story about this long-shot hero next.
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0: Welcome back. This is the Phil Luciano Show. You know, one thing I don't dabble too much in is gambling. I like playing poker with my friends. That's a sociable type of thing. Otherwise, I don't do a lot of gambling because, well, the following story. I know enough about gambling that you know who doesn't want you to win? The house. The house. Brings us to this story. This is becoming more of a folklorian tale. More and more people are like, oh man, rooting for this guy, Thomas McPeak. Thomas McPeak is his name. He's 24. He lives in suburban Chicago. Now, he spends hours and hours. He looks at betting as a job. Hours and hours studying math, studying sports statistics, looking for an edge. And you hear this sometimes. I got a system. Guys say that all the time. And the system doesn't work. Actually, McPeak's did. He focused, he has not revealed exactly what he did because, well, it's his. But what he did is he created complex football parlays. Specific and multiple things had to happen perfectly to win massive payouts. He'd say, well, that's how parlays work, right? That's when you have one game and another and another and another or whatever the bet is. But he found a way to put this all together that made the odds in his favor. And he knew exactly what I just said, that, you know, the house doesn't dig winners. Sportsbooks ban smart players. After a while, they're like, enough of you. So when he went to bet, he'd wear sunglasses and hats. He also used automatic casino kiosks. No person involved. No one could flag any possible system. So he knew what he was doing. And instead of making one big bet, and he thought, if I do something huge, it's going to flag the attention of the house, they won't take it. He did hundreds of separate small bets, okay? So in 2022, in August, he went to Horseshoe Casino in Hammond, Indiana, and he bet $30,000 with his new system. He won $350,000. The next month, he drove to the Isle Casino in Bettendorf, Iowa. He bet $20,000 and won $450,000. Both casinos are owned by Caesars, and he has $800,000 in winning tickets. In September of 2022, he went to cash him, and Caesars said, no, and they banned him from his properties. Caesars said that his small bet strategy, that violates anti-money laundering rules called structuring. Pause, and this is a big deal. McPeak has not been charged in any way or suspected of money laundering. The money laundering rules say you can't take at least you're not supposed to launder money, but you're not supposed to do small bets instead of big bets. It's to ferret out money launderers. You see what I mean? No one's alleged that McPeak was laundering money. He was just making small bets. Caesars did give him his $50,000 back, but McPeak's like, no, I want my $800,000. And so he filed complaints with the state gambling boards in Indiana and Iowa, and they both said, get lost. No surprise there. I mean, they are part of the gambling milieu in each one of those states. They said, hey, you're violating casino house rules. Essentially, saying you can't make automatic bets, but really essentially saying you can't win that much money. And so he's filed a federal suit, and the courts, right, it's working its way through courts. Right now, there was an issue of he filed it in this place, but he was supposed to file it here, bing-a-bang-a-bong, but it's still out there. It's still out there. And so he hopes to get this $800,000 through the courts somehow. But this is the part I would, with any other type of industry, there would be blowback. If this were, say, a certain car manufacturer, and this car manufacturer were doing something wrong, people wouldn't buy those cars, or a certain type of blue jeans. They'd stop buying those blue jeans. You know what I mean? With gambling, I ain't gonna stop gambling. Right? I mean, this is one of those things. And I say that's one of the reasons I don't gamble. It's not that I'd ever get to a level where I'd be a whale, where a casino would be like, oh, this guy's gambling too much. No, I just don't dig the notion that they don't allow you to do well. That if you figure something out, if you use your noodle and get a leg up on them, they're like, out the door. So good luck to him. Rooting for him in the courts. When we get back, for 6 years, the Peoria Porch Pantry has served the West Bluff as a food pantry, a residential food pantry. Last week, Peoria adopted new rules that could affect the porch pantry. Owner Kelly Martin says she's trying to figure out what to do next to keep the pantry operating. She'll join us next.
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11: Fox News, I'm John Saucier. President Trump is in Oakland County, Michigan. He paid a visit to the General Motors Milford Proving Ground, where he talked about the success of the auto industry under his administration while speaking directly to American auto workers.
12: I'm proud to say that the auto industry is back and America is back, and it's pulling Detroit and Michigan along with it.
11: The president is celebrating his handling of the economy while defending his tariff policies on foreign vehicles. At least three people killed, four others injured after a pair of suspects reportedly shot at each other at a Seattle food festival on Sunday. Seattle's mayor is Katie Wilson, says authorities are still looking for the second shooter.
13: This is an all-hands-on-deck response. Investigating this tragedy has been taken on by nearly every part of our police department.
11: Again, this happened at a food festival. Officials say the suspect, who was already arrested, is a 15-year-old, and right now there is no ongoing threat to the public. 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
14: WMBD Radio Local News. I'm John Cruz. Three people recovering after a two-vehicle crash in South Peoria this morning. The crash happened just after 10:30 at Garden and Western. An adult female trapped inside the SUV that had to be rolled over onto its roof, while two others were able to get out before firefighters arrived. Three were transported to the hospital for non-life-threatening injuries. A fourth person refused treatment. A new holiday tradition is coming to Dozer Park this winter. The home of the Peoria Chiefs will be turned into a holiday wonderland starting November 13th with over a million lights, music, and activities on the ball field. You'll be able to ride a holiday train and warm up by fire pits with s'mores. Santa will be dropping by select nights along with Homer, the Chiefs mascot. The Chiefs are hoping the display will bring the community together with the experience running through January the 2nd. Just in time for back-to-school shopping, the annual sales tax holiday shopping event is set for August 7th through the 16th. The state sales tax holiday, a 10-day period where you can buy certain clothes and school-related items and pay sales tax at a reduced rate. The state's portion due throughout the holiday is reduced to 1.25%. For details, there's a link at WMBDRadio.com. And the Mega Millions jackpot continues to climb. That's after nobody matched all six numbers in Friday's drawing. The next drawing tomorrow night, a jackpot of $800 million, the 10th largest in history. Another chance at life-changing money tonight, Monday, with Powerball's jackpot sitting at $633 million. 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
16: The 25 News First Alert Forecast is calling for a chance for some isolated showers and storms late this evening into early tonight as a cold front passes through. Behind the front, though, some welcome relief from the intense heat and humidity that we've seen over the last couple days. High temperatures tomorrow will be in the mid-80s under partly cloudy skies, and highs will stay in the mid-80s over the next couple of days with quiet conditions continuing, but we could see some showers and storms return to the forecast Friday and Saturday. From 25 News, I'm First Alert Chief Meteorologist Brian Walter for WMBD Radio.
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1: Just tight traffic in both directions now. I-474 is back down to one lane, the same spot as last week, west of Springfield Road to I-74. Now, the left lane is blocked as you get on the ramp from I-74 to westbound 474, but then the right lane's closed. The right lane is closed heading eastbound. Lane closures stayed up on Route 6, so there's reduced speeds there both directions. No major delays. Keep in mind that Northmore is now blocked east of University. That switch was made late last week. Save time for sunshine. 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
18: I'm Liz Klayman, and this is the Fox Business Report. Stocks kicking off the new trading week mixed. The Dow rose but paired from bigger earlier gains after the Trump administration paused plans to escalate its war in Iran. Crude oil prices retreated, easing inflation concerns. Semiconductor companies, memory chip makers, and many artificial intelligence names selling off today and dragging the tech-heavy NASDAQ lower following Chinese memory chip maker CMXT's massive trading debut in Shanghai. Apple stock rose over 1% and notching a fresh record close. The tech giant claiming the title of the world's most valuable public company from NVIDIA. The Dow winners, Salesforce, Microsoft, and Sherwin-Williams. The Dow decliners, Caterpillar, Goldman Sachs, and NVIDIA. The Dow up 263 points, the NASDAQ lower by 44, S&P 500 up a point. That's your Fox Business Report. I'm Hillary Barsky, invested in you.
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0: This is the Phil Luciano Show. Welcome aboard today. Headlines we are following. Nothing happening in Iran today. That's a good thing for those of you who like peace. And the U.S. has paused military strikes for the third consecutive night. The president says that both countries are in what he calls very deep talks. Iran's foreign minister said, nope. So I don't know where that is. One or the other or someplace in between. Oil prices down, that's good. Stocks are a mix. And we'll talk about the fact that one of the reasons, apparently, that there was not this looming, possible, huge bombing of Iran over the weekend was because the United States doesn't have enough interceptor missiles. Not enough. We'll talk about that at the top of the hour with the rest of the headlines. Meantime, here in Peoria, the Porch Pantry, Peoria Porch Pantry, has been around for 6 years. A residential effort, homeowners decided, you know what, we need to help people during the pandemic and set out some food, collect some food, get some food out there. And 6 years later, the city last week moved to regulate such pantries. I don't know if there really are any others, but how will this affect the Peoria Porch Pantry? With us right now, the owner of that home, the owner of the pantry, Kelly Martin. Kelly, welcome to the show again.
2: Thank you so much.
0: And tell folks here about the beginnings of the Porch Pantry, because there might be people here who's never been there. You're on the West Bluff, you're on Ellis. What prompted that?
2: Well, a lot of the food pantries in the area closed down because, like at the beginning of COVID, they weren't really sure how it was spread. They knew it was respiratory, but, you know, like how deep did it go, you know? So a lot of things were shut down. A lot of jobs were shut down. So people didn't have money to buy food, and they were trying to go to food pantries, but food pantries weren't open. And I had heard, you know, being on my porch, hanging out in the neighborhood, a few people grumbling about this place and this place that had shut down. And they were talking about, some place said, like, maybe next week they were going to do a mobile pantry where you could just drive through and pick something up. But they were like, we need food now. And then there was a lady on my block that had two little kids, and she loaded them up in the stroller to walk down to the gas station to get milk and bread. And she came back and there was no milk and bread. And I was like, what happened to the milk and bread? And she said, the price is twice as much as it used to be, and I can't afford it right now.
0: Oh, man. Yeah, the beginning days of COVID were rather harsh economically in some parts.
2: Yeah. So I dragged this old table out to my front porch, and I tied a sign to it that said, you know, free food, take something, leave something. I stuffed the drawer full of grocery sacks, and I went through my pantry and my cabinets and just pulled out anything that we really weren't using and just put it out there. And then I took a picture of it and shared it on Facebook, and then my friends, who were all at home cleaning their houses because most of them weren't working,
0: right,
2: were like, hey, this is a great idea, let me clean out my cabinet. So one table turned into a whole porch full of tables. And then at one point some guy came by and he said, what you need is shelves. And so he said that he and his church collected the money to buy shelves. So I bought wire shelves because I really wasn't thinking. And I used those for a while until the city came and said that I couldn't use them because they might get rusty.
0: Well, there are rules, I guess, and sometimes they make more sense than others. But
2: yeah,
0: you've soldiered on past that.
2: Yeah. We had to make quite a few changes over the years, but we've managed to pivot every time and still be able to serve the people that we're serving. But this time, as of today, Porch Pantry Peoria is completely shut down. There is nothing out there. There are no tables. There are no cabinets. There's nothing to put donations on, and there are no donations.
0: And to be clear, through recent times, even though the other pantries had reopened, you still had folks, local folks, folks who maybe don't have a car, maybe folks who can't get around a lot, they still were coming to the Porch Pantry for canned goods and whatnot.
2: Yeah, and a lot of it was people that were just like making the stop to us for just enough to get through to going to the next pantry or get through to going to the grocery store or whatever, maybe like a day or two's worth of meals, like not anything big or fancy. We say, like, people can take one grocery sack per day, and we provide the grocery sacks. And you can put quite a bit of stuff in there. We don't usually have quite a bit of stuff, but, you know, at least there's enough for one meal usually. So.
0: And the other outcropping, a very positive thing that happened with Peoria Porch Pantry, is it became a hub, as did the Facebook page, for people who needed other stuff or had news about food, jobs, whatever. That's where people could find out about such things, right?
2: Yep. Yeah, I like that part. Our Facebook page has really become a community page. People post there, you know, things that are going, getting given away, things in the community, like backpack giveaways, things like that, free haircuts, days for kids, that kind of thing gets posted there.
0: And over time, there were some complaints about the porch pantry. And I don't want to get too deeply into this because we'd spend the next hours picking through each one. But I know there were complaints about sometimes there were folks hanging around there late at night. Sometimes there were trash. Sometimes it was loud. And city got some complaints. And so this year, as of last week, they passed some regulations about what can and can't be done at a residential pantry. And so there, it boils down to you could operate the porch pantry as it was before, if you were to get a special use permit. Correct? You'd have to have it. You have to pay $250 to apply. You'd have to have an inspection. They'd have to look over everything and make sure it comported to all zoning laws and all sorts of laws. Correct?
2: Yes. Yes. And I'm assuming that they probably would not grant me that permit.
0: And why is that?
2: Because it's the city of Peoria and I am me.
0: So then, and there are a lot of laws, like the part about the shelving thing. Mm-hmm. There are those type of things, and it could be kind of a little tricky here and there. The one thing that could happen, and I don't know if this is something that you'll be pursuing or not, but essentially it would allow the setting up of those, I don't know what you call those, little book nook,
2: free libraries.
0: Yeah, you see those here and there where they're set up at, some people have them at their house, other organizations have them. It's where there's a box and they run about, I don't know, a foot and a half by 2 feet, that type of thing. And you can grab books, that sort of thing. And that's what the city would allow, two of those on your property. And it, of course, would just be canned foods, non-perishables, that type of thing. So that could happen. Is that something you might want to pursue?
2: So I do have one currently that is for books, although it is empty right now. So I'm assuming because I already have that one that they will only allow me to have one other.
0: For food,
2: for
0: yes.
2: For food and canned goods and non-perishables.
0: Yes,
2: but that,
0: I would imagine.
2: Yes, and then that also like negates me being able to give away any household goods or anything like that that someone might donate because they're moving or whatever the case may be. Because I don't really have room to store that kind of thing in my house, but it has been before where people have given things away. In fact, we have a few partnerships with a few landlords that when they do cleanouts, they just box everything up and bring it over.
0: And
2: so,
0: like stuff like people that normally might sell at a garage sale or something like
2: that.
0: Yeah,
2: stuff like that.
0: Gotcha.
2: We've had that happen too, people that at the end of their garage sale bring things over. But that could not be something that would fit into the pantry box.
0: And I don't know where that fits here, because this is regarding home-based food and household item distribution. That's the official name. Does that include stuff like tools and whatnot?
2: Well, household item.
0: I don't know. But the other with the food, and I realize that wouldn't allow the scope of what you've been doing before, but would that be something maybe in the short term you'd be doing with these library book type boxes?
2: So I've been looking for someone to build me a little free library. The thing is, I want it to be like impervious to weather as much as possible. Like, I'm open to suggestions about how to do that. And then I don't want it to have like a clear glass or plexiglass door, because as Sophia's kitchen was finding with theirs, it was constantly getting broken. So I want a solid wood door for the one that I would have, so that it wouldn't get broken.
0: And I by no means have any legal knowledge to brag about, but I would just, this is just something to throw out there. Kelly, would you be interested if there were someone out there, and it's $250 to get a special use permit, if someone were that generous and maybe even knew an attorney, then would talk to you about this to see how can we get this done? Maybe we can get a special use permit for the Peoria porch pantry. Is that something you'd be maybe willing to at least examine?
2: Oh, yeah, definitely. I would definitely be interested in examining it, but I don't think that they're going to grant me one. So
0: you never know, especially if you have someone who's who knows the law and can work the law. So where could someone get a hold of you for that? Would that be through the Peoria Porch Pantry on Facebook?
2: Porch Pantry Peoria page on Facebook, yeah.
0: And just let you know. So if there's anyone out there who can maybe help with this, because in the end, you're just looking to help people.
2: Yeah, it's not even just me. It's a community-driven effort, but it just happens to happen on my porch.
0: It's on your porch. It's not like something you get paid for or anything like that. Just got your porch open, and you're trying to give things away and help other folks.
2: We've done a lot of good work over the last 6 years, and I'm hoping that we can continue.
0: Well, maybe there's someone out there who can help you keep doing that work. Kelly Martin, Peoria Porch Pantry, thanks for joining us today.
2: Thank you.
0: Ken Zerski, how are those roadways?
1: Yeah, Route 29 heading northbound north of Mossville. There's an accident just north of Engine Road. And it is causing a bit of a backup now. It is northbound only. We're not seeing much southbound. But again, north of Mossville on northbound Route 29. Overall, though, the rush hour looks pretty normal from last week. We have the lane closures back on I-474, and they're in the same spot, west of Springfield Road, I-74, and it is slow in both directions, mainly reduced speeds both directions, no delay. Same for Route 6, and that road work did stay up over the weekend, the lane closures in both directions. We're seeing more of a northbound slowdown past I-74 to War Memorial Drive. 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
0: Thank you, Ken. You know, I get to talk to a lot of people in this community, and one thing I hear over and over is this. 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When we get back, David Lee Roth. Whoa! How's that impression? Pretty bad. Okay. David Lee Roth is having a hard time this summer. He had to cancel a slew of concert dates, apparently because of low ticket sales. But none other than Sammy Hagar, his one-time rival, has reached out to him with a lifeline. Hear all about this act of kindness among rock and roll kings next.
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0: Welcome back. Thanks for joining us today. This is the Billy Chiano Show. So, I don't know. If you see from time to time, Reels or on Instagram or X, these little videos of David Lee Roth. He once the mighty frontman for Van Halen. His voice is kind of roach. His behavior hasn't changed since when he was 24, though. That might be part of the problem. And that is probably why you put that together. Weird antics, roached voice. He had to cancel almost all of his tour dates this summer. And he didn't give a reason, but the rumors are low ticket sales, okay? Here's the thing. Out of nowhere comes an olive branch, a little lifeline, from none other than Sammy Hagar. And remember, those guys used to be heated rivals. Yeah, they got together to tour, but that was to make a mick of money, right? And so Sammy posts a video online, and he said, "Hey, Dave, I hope you're well. I hope there's nothing physically wrong with you. Mike Anthony, former Van Halen bassist, there he's touring with Sammy Hagar. We love that you've been out there. We'd like to have you join us." Oh, yeah.
14: "When you're ready to carry on, Mike and I support you. Come to Vegas for the residency in September. Come on, join us. Sing a couple songs, MC the damn show. Come out and just do what you do," which is pretty damn entertaining. "Anyway, hope you're well. I really do. God bless, brother."
0: Pretty nice. Nice offer. Making nice all over the place. No word yet from Diamond Dave if he might make it. When we get back, we'll get you caught up on all the headlines. Plus, looking for a new career? How about standing in line? Not to apply for a job. That is the job. Professional line standers make a lot of money. How much? Enough that you should stick around to hear all about it next here on The Phil Luciano Show.
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16: Country is doing well. Elisa Brady, Fox News. That's the president's take in Battleground, Michigan, telling the crowd at a GM facility investment is booming and incomes are rising.
17: "We're building more auto factories and more plants than at any time in the history of our country."
16: A protester shouting a short time later, drowned out by the crowd.
17: "Thank you. He's a communist. We're running against communists now. This is great."
16: The president singling out Democratic Socialist candidates who have won some high-profile races around the country recently. In Michigan's primaries next week, progressive Abdul Al-Sayed is hoping to unseat Democratic Congresswoman Haley Stevens to face Republican Senate hopeful Mike Rogers this fall. Proposed changes to the mail-in ballot system go to the U.S. Supreme Court. The Justice Department filing an emergency appeal asking for the changes to be allowed while the legal fight plays out. President Trump wants mail-in ballots delivered only to people on a state citizenship list of eligible voters. More than 20 states and D.C. sued, arguing only states in Congress can set election rules. A federal judge agreed to block implementation, which was upheld on appeal, prompting the emergency request to the High Court. The search continues for a second suspect in Seattle after yesterday's shooting during a festival, killing three people, wounding at least four.
18: "This is an all-hands-on-deck response. Investigating this tragedy has been taken on by nearly every part of our police department."
16: Mayor Katie Wilson says a 15-year-old is detained for investigation of assault and firearms violations. Investigators have said they believe the suspects were shooting at each other. The Associated Press now reporting a possible third suspect was among those killed. They're assessing tornado damage northwest of Milwaukee, including the cities of Appleton and Menasha. Extensive damage to homes and power outages so far. No reports of injuries. 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
19: WMBD Radio Local News. I'm John Cruz. Disc golfers from all over the world are coming to Central Illinois this week for one of the biggest tournaments in the world. More than 2,400 professional and amateur players expected to compete in the 16th edition of the Ledgestone Open. Tournament founder and event director Nate Heinold says Ledgestone has created a $3 million economic impact with hotel stays and restaurant visits.
20: 98% of these players don't live here. I mean, it's very small the amount of people that actually live in the Peoria area, Morton area, Eureka, and play. Most of the people that we get aren't even from Illinois.
19: Other events surrounding the tournament include play with the pro rounds, fly marts, and downtown courses for Peoria and Morton. The St. Jude Memphis to Peoria runners will start heading south early tomorrow morning.
1: 179 runners, 11 cooks, 35 of those runners this year are from St. Jude and Alsac. The hospital are running back. 8 one-day runners from the hospital that could only get off for a day.
19: Co-founder Mike McCoy tells WMBD's Greg and Dan, including the satellite runs, they'll have 2,500 runners hit the pavement this week, raising money for St. Jude. To date, they've raised over $94 million. And gas prices up again. You'll pay an average $4.22 a gallon in Peoria. That's an 8-cent jump in the last week. AAA's price a penny higher. The national gas price up too, averaging $4.06 a gallon. 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
0: The 25 News First Alert forecast is calling for a chance for some isolated showers and storms late this evening into early tonight as a cold front passes through. Behind the front, though, some welcome relief from the intense heat and humidity that we've seen over the last couple days. High temperatures tomorrow will be in the mid-80s under partly cloudy skies. And highs will stay in the mid-80s over the next couple of days with quiet conditions continuing, but we could see some showers and storms return to the forecast Friday and Saturday. From 25 News, I'm First Alert Chief Meteorologist Brian Walter for WMBD Radio.
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5: Not much has changed on Route 6, so it's down to one lane in both directions from north of War Memorial Drive to I-74. All the ramps are open, but there's still lane closures in both directions. I-474 work is back in the same spot as last week from west of Springfield Road to I-74. The right lane is blocked in both directions. As you get onto the ramp from I-74 in Tazewell County, it's the left lane blocked, then it switches to the right lane closed. 272-1813 is the OSF Medical Group Traffic Spotter Hotline. I'm Ken Zersky, UfteringAutoGroup.com, Traffic 1.
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6: 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Rest assured knowing the cameras will alert you when that pesky raccoon rummages around in the trash.

not to do anything too taxing. Drink water, all that good stuff. We'll be okay. We'll be okay. Summertime in Peoria. Headlines we are following. What is going on in Iran? Nothing right now. And from what the president said, that's a good thing because the U.S. has paused military strikes for the third consecutive night. And that's because, as the president said, both countries are involved in very deep talks. That's a good thing. Not such a good thing. Iran's foreign minister. Are you involved in any talks? Nope. That's what he said. And you know they lie a lot. So who knows? Who knows? I like the notion of no bombings, especially because, I don't know if you saw any of this news over the weekend, there are a couple of reports about this. The U.S. military is had to go to what they call selective interception. Selective interception. They're getting low on the number of interceptor missiles they have. And so sometimes, a lot of times, well, every time now, when there's incoming, they use all of their technology and they try to get a best as they can calculation. Where's this bomb going to land? Where's this missile going to land? Bombs in the drones, missiles are missiles. And they're tracking them. And they say, this one's not going to cause any problem. Not going to hit any U.S. troops. Not going to hit any critical military infrastructure. Not going to cause any catastrophic threat, any problems to our allies. And apparently, usually, lately, they've been right. The risk is, of course, nothing is guaranteed. You know, these are calculations. They're not ironclad promises. And sometimes, some of our allies' bases have been hit. And that isn't a good thing. That's not a good thing. So far, from what I can tell, it hasn't been caused any catastrophic casualties. But that's what the risk is. Yeah, we can keep trying this, selectively intercept. But you got to think, at some point, they're going to make an oopsie. And an oopsie in war is a big deal, right? And the problem is that they can't make these interceptors as fast as they're needed. And it's not just the war in Iran. It's also, okay, what if Russia gets squirrely beyond Ukraine? What if China starts picking on Taiwan? All that type of possibilities. The U.S. has to monitor its supplies, especially these interceptors. And they can't make them fast enough. The thing that's really daunting, too, when you talk about the 9,000, almost 9,000 missiles, drones, and whatnot that Iran has fired, a lot of them are these drones. And the drones go for $35,000. $35,000. The interceptors, the low-end interceptors, I mean, some are as expensive, like $29 million. The low-end Patriot interceptors, $4 million. So you take a $4 million, this is at the low end, $4 million interceptor versus a $35,000 drone. That is a ratio of 114-1. 114-1 in favor of Iran. And that's not good. And sometimes the economics of war are a big deal, as they are right now. And in fact, apparently, President Trump was leaning toward really bombing the heck out of Iran over the weekend until the Joint Chiefs of Staff said, we're running low on interceptors. Maybe not yet. Maybe not right now. So, meantime, in a story that's caught a lot of traction nationally, it is the fact that Mia Bieniemy, she's the wife of Kansas City Chiefs offensive coordinator Eric Bieniemy, shot Sunday night in the couple's home in Virginia. Eric Bieniemy, was the Bears running back coach just last year. And what's really grabbed people's attention, I would gather, is the arrestee. That'd be Elijah Bieniemy. He's 27. He is their son. He's been charged with malicious wounding, use of a firearm in commission of a felony, and discharge of a firearm inside of a dwelling. And you see that use of a firearm in commission of a felony? Was he doing something else he shouldn't have been doing? Was this a break-in? Don't know. All we know is what we know there, and he's being held without bond. So far, she apparently is in stable condition. That's according to Kansas City Chiefs coach Andy Reid. He called her a saint, one of God's good blessings. So she's doing okay right now. So we'll be following that. Don't know if we'll have any more on that, but certainly wondering what on earth. You know, whenever it's a situation involving family, egads. Meantime, otherwise in the United States, we are an interesting people, aren't we? I got a couple of polls I wanted to touch on, all right? And this involves our sleeping habits, okay? Sleeping habits. And specifically with pets. 67%, so 2 out of 3 people, sleep with no pets. No pets at all. 20% say there's usually one pet sleeping in their bed. And this could be one person,
a couple

0: whatever. 20%, so one out of five has, there's at least one pet sleeping near them. 7% said two pets, 2% said three pets, and 1% of respondents said there are four or more in their bed. Not, I have no idea how big their bed is, what the size of the pets are, but so four or more. But check the, oh, it's just 1%. Okay, there's 340 million people in the United States, okay? 340 million. So 1% is 3.4 million. Multiply that by four. So 3.4 million people have four or more pets in the bed, okay? That's a lot of people with a lot of pets. That's almost 14 million pets or more in bed. In bed. 14 million at least pets in this country are sleeping in beds. Not everyone gets to sleep in a bed, but lots of little fuzzy kitties, and doggies do. It just seems to be crowded. I don't care. Just let your dogs or whatever sleep in your bed, but four or more? And you know, when I look at dogs, they're always kicking and snorting, making all sorts of noises, and you know the worst noise. It's a stinky noise. They're dogs. They do that. And cats, man, they're jumping on your head. They sleep at weird hours. I don't know. And ferrets. I don't know. Maybe there's a ferret in there. I don't know. Meantime, another poll. Check this out. You'll know where we're going right quick with this. And this was simply, what's your cue to get out of the pool? In other words, when do you get out? You're swimming out of friends. You're swimming here and there. I'm going to guess at the friend, not necessarily your own, because you'll get to guess that one in a second. Here's why. 62% said when they're bored. I don't know how you get bored in a swimming pool. I don't know. If you own one, you're so sick of the swimming pool and just hanging out here and being able to swim in the summer. It's so boring. I think I'll go look at my phone. So that's 62%. 15% when they get tired. 9% when they get hungry. 8% when my fingers get too wrinkly. You ever look at your hands and say, boy, I need to take better care of them. I need to stop these wrinkles. Apparently some do. And then there's 7% with other. The others are when I get cold, when the group I'm with gets out, when it's getting dark, all sorts of this. Nowhere on this list, though, nowhere on this list about what's your cue to get out of the pool is when I gotta pee. Not one person out of a thousand mentioned that. And that's what I meant. You're probably at your friend's pool, because I'm thinking, right, if it's your own pool, you get out to pee there? No? No, not at your own pool? Just add more chlorine? Okay, I get it. We're weird that way. We're weird that way. Lastly here, you looking for a new job? Maybe? New career, something exciting? How about standing in line? Not to apply for a job. No, that is the job. Line sitting. They're actually standing, but sitting sometimes. But line sitting, also called line waiting or line standing, this has become a big practice in big cities. And this involves people paying others to wait in line for tickets, the latest iPhone, table at a restaurant, and becoming more popular than ever because of social media. And there's for two reasons. One is the next big thing, that's on social media and everyone wants it, right? And so the other reason is that this way you can get a hold of people who will line sit, line stand for you, all right? And lately it's viral food items. And you think viral food items? Yeah. I mean, don't you just wait? Can you get it later? No. People are going crazy. Like the other day in New York, the Cronut, a revolutionary pastry. Revolutionary. I think of the French Revolution, the American Revolution. No. The revolutionary pastry that combines a croissant and a donut. And there was a client. This is what one of the owners says. He says he wanted to impress some business people visiting from Japan. They were going to close the deal. He wanted to show them that here's something everyone wants they can't get. I got it for you. That Wheeler dealer couldn't stand in line, but he could hire somebody. Yeah. And it's not too stingy as an occupation.
1: People think that standing on line is very simple, and it is. The same old line dudes, we're line sitters. We stand in line for you, professional line sitting for your next one line. I can earn $2,000 to $3,000 a week just standing in line. When we're in these long hour waits, we're on our phones, we're doing crossword puzzles. It's very simple.
0: Did you hear that? $2,000 to $3,000 a week, and it's brutal. You got to do crossword puzzles. You got to piddle on your phone. Man, the horror there. And there are companies now you can go to and have folks sent over, stand in line. I wish I could have done this back in the day. Get those Van Halen tickets instead of waiting overnight. Ah, that was part of the fun. Ken Zersky, how are those roads?
2: Well, there's a traffic incident alert in Washington, and that's at Cummings and Constitution. That's for a traffic obstruction. Overall, not too bad. Knoxville traffic, a little bit tight there. War Memorial Drive, not too bad around I-74 in the hospital. And eastbound 74 actually looks pretty good right now, approaching the Murray Baker Bridge. The slowdowns through the work zones, and it's just slowdowns, no delays, but I-474 both directions. It is back down to one lane after being open over the weekend from west of Springfield Road to I-74. And Route 6 through the work zone. Southbound will tighten up a little past Radnor Road, northbound at I-74. Save time for sunshine. 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
0: Thank you, Ken. When we get back, a Texas town is desperately calling 911, overrun by wild beasties. No, not gators, not cougars, not even chupacabras. The menace? Frogs. Mating frogs. And they're loud and obnoxious. Okay. That's not a frog. It's not a frog. Okay, I kind of like it, but that's not a frog. All right, enough of that. Anyway, we'll tell you why this community is up in arms about mating frogs next.
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0: welcome back.
1: Thanks for coming
0: in with here with us today. Coming in here with us. Coming in hot, coming in somewhere. Joining us today. Thank you.
1: This is the Phil Luciano Show. Trying to talk. Oh, man. Texas. Texas has got some intimidating beasties. They've got some gators in certain area. They've got cougars. They say they've got chupacabras. But in Woodlands, Texas, they're worried about a critter of another sort. Concerned neighbors this time of year frequently call 911 to report barking dogs trapped in neighborhood storm drains. Barking dogs. But that's not a barking dog. It's a mating frog. Okay, again, that's not a mating frog. It's something enthused. Okay, it's actually this. It's a frog. Doesn't that sound like a dog? Well, here's what goes on. It happens every year in midsummer, says Fire Chief Palmer Buck. They get call after call about what sounds like barking dogs stuck in storm sewers.
2: Almost every time it is frogs.
1: Yeah, frogs. The primary culprit is the green tree frog. During their peak breeding season, that's in July, male frogs gather after heavy rainfalls to issue loud rhythmic calls to attract females. Okay? They get together. I don't know why they get together to do it. You'd think you'd want to be on your own. Just on your own. But whatever. They're frogs. Tiny brains. When they hop into storm sewers, as they often do, the concrete tunnels act like amplifiers. And to the human ear, it sounds like a small dog yapping for help.
2: Inside of the sewer system, where you get that amplification from the tunnels, that sound just like a barking dog.
1: And because fire crews receive so many of these false alarms every summer, dispatchers and emergency officials now instruct worried homeowners to perform a simple diagnostic check. Okay? They tell them this. Walk up to the gutter or storm drain where the noise is coming from, kind of lean down, bark loudly directly into the drainage gate, and then listen closely for the immediate reaction. Now, a stuck dog would whine or whimper in return, but a frog will mimic a human's bark. Hey, how do they know this? They've done this year after year. Here's a firefighter doing the test.
3: Rawr, rawr, rawr, rawr, rawr. And it does it back.
2: He barks into the gutter, and if they bark back, we feel pretty comfortable that it's a frog.
1: And they have not reported finding any dogs in the sewers this year, so yeah. Those mating frogs, a little too loud, a little too enthusiastic in Woodlands, Texas. Speaking of animals, check this out. California wants to bring back grizzly bears, at least some people in California, too. Now, on their part of this is because their flag. You ever see that flag? It's got a bear on it. Is that kind of striking a memory? That's a grizzly. And when California became a state in 1850, there were at least 10,000 California grizzlies. By 1925, none. And that hasn't changed. But groups of environmentalists and others are urging California lawmakers to bring grizzlies back. And you can find grizzlies in Alaska, Wyoming, Montana, Idaho, Washington. They're there, but there's none in California. So they think California could sustain upwards of 1,500 grizzlies, but they'd start, it'll just take 25 to start. And so this sounds kind of interesting in I guess you'd call it an animal husbandry type of way, but think about this, okay? We're talking about the continent's second largest land predator and bring it into the nation's most populous state. What could possibly go wrong? That would make me vote no. I don't know if there's a vote. Larry fell asleep, maybe. I don't know. Grizzlies. So you're like, okay, they're the second largest. What's the biggest? It's a tie. The polar bear and the Kodiak bear. Each one of those about 1,500 pounds. Pretty big. Pretty darn big. And then comes the grizzly. After that, you got the cougar. And you can find them in Florida, parts of Canada. Sometimes, at least once in Chicago. And then the gray wolf all over the place. So. Grizzlies in California. When we get back. Do you like history, especially local history, well, we got something special for you coming up. We call it Twistery, local history with a twist. And at the end, this will be your reaction. I did not know that about Peoria history. Oh, yeah. Always good stuff. And it's coming up next here on The Phil Luciano Show.
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5: Fox News, I'm Tom Graham. President Trump holding a rally today in Michigan ahead of that state's primary next week. He toured the General Motors campus in Milford to express his support for auto workers.
6: I'm honored to be the first sitting president to visit one of the most storied places in the history of American auto making, and that's the world famous General Motors Proving Ground.
5: But many Democrats have been critical of President Trump's tariffs, saying they've hurt Michigan businesses, including the auto industry. A destructive tornado ripping through Wisconsin, impacting communities about 90 miles northwest of Milwaukee.
7: Multiple businesses and homes have been severely impacted. The damage is extensive.
5: Menasha Police Chief Matthew Albrecht, the extent of that damage still unclear. 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
8: WMBD Radio Local News, I'm John Cruz. A suspect accused of causing a fatal hit-and-run crash in Peoria early Thursday morning has been arrested in St. Louis. Peoria Police and Illinois State Police say a warrant for 36-year-old Shamar Greenlee was issued after he was identified as the driver who caused the crash near Maryland and McClure. That crash killed 17-year-old Isis Horn of Peoria. Greenlee was arrested Friday by the Woodson Terrace Police Department in St. Louis. Police say he is awaiting extradition to Peoria. Universal mental health screenings for Illinois students are scheduled to take effect in 2027, but federal legislation from an Illinois congresswoman could flip the script. Governor Pritzker had signed legislation last year requiring public school districts to provide mental health screenings starting next year. Parents could opt out, but Illinois U.S. Rep. Mary Miller told the House Committee on Education and Workforce the Parents Opt-In Protection Act would flip the default.
9: PPRA prohibits educational institutions that receive federal funding from requiring students to submit to a survey without the parents' consent.
8: The committee advanced H.R. 4986, sending it to the full House for consideration. And a familiar voice will be back behind the mic at the hockey rink. Ed Hammond has been named the new play-by-play announcer for the Rivermen.
10: 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I thought this was a good situation.
8: And Hammond will call all 30 Rivermen home games and select road games. More news in 30 minutes as it breaks, and always at WMBDRadio.com.
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1: The 25 News First Alert Forecast is calling for a chance for some isolated showers and storms late this evening into early tonight as a cold front passes through. Behind the front, though, some welcome relief from the intense heat and humidity that we've seen over the last couple days. High temperatures tomorrow will be in the mid-80s under partly cloudy skies, and highs will stay in the mid-80s over the next couple of days with quiet conditions continuing, but we could see some showers and storms return to the forecast Friday and Saturday. From 25 News, I'm First Alert Chief Meteorologist Brian Walter for WMBD Radio.
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13: No lane closures so far on I-474 and the Shade Loman Bridge this week. Same as last week, the lane closures are between west of Springfield Road and I-74. We're seeing just reduced speeds there in both directions. And just reduced speeds on Route 6 through the work zone where it's down to one lane in both directions. That didn't change over the weekend. This week, work started on Radnor Road around Route 6, and now Northmore is blocked just east of University. First full week with the lane closure switch. 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
1: Thanks for climbing aboard today. This is the Phil Luciano Show. In headlines we are following, what's going on in Iran? Nada. Well, as far as we know, no fighting. U.S. has paused military strikes for the third consecutive night. President Trump says that the U.S. and Iran are involved in, quote, very deep talks, end quote. To that, Iran's foreign minister says, what? what are you talking about? So somewhere in between very deep talks and no talks at all is what's happening, but all quiet out in the open. Meantime, we will get you caught up at the top of the hour with that, as well as this bizarre story involving the shooting of the wife of Chiefs offensive coordinator Eric Bieniemy. And last year he was the Bears running back coach. And the curious thing about this, the sadly curious thing, is the shooter, one of their offspring, their son, 27. Why did that happen? Police are investigating. And again, we will get to that in depth at the top of the hour. Meantime, it's Monday. And every Monday at this time, local history with a twist. We call it Twistery. We call him Chris Kergard, because that's his name, of the Turks and Congressional Senator Chris. Welcome once again to the show.
0: Phil, how you doing?
1: Oh, just dandy and enthused. Always enthused because, as I say in the promo, at the end you will say, if you are listening, I did not know that about Peoria history. So, wow us.
0: All right. So, last week, just idly paying attention to 1470, and I hear this story about Peoria maybe being in the market for a nuclear reactor.
1: I saw that also, odd as it may seem, on the WMBD website. I'm like, what? And not that it's a bad thing. No. I'm just like, out of left field, because none have been built in Illinois for
0: decades.
1: Yes.
0: Yeah, and you know, just sort of appeared there, and you know, fine, the power plant down south of Bartonville isn't being used for anything right now.
1: Right.
0: You know, hey, might as well. It's basically safe. Just hadn't talked about it before.
1: Right. And I think totally there are only 9 communities in the state that said, yeah, we'd be willing to maybe do that. So that's just, mm-hmm. you know, that's some decent odds.
0: Yeah, definitely. And, you know, there's enough nuclear power here to provide about half the power for the state of Illinois right now. We're one of the big nuclear states. So to say we have some deep nuclear history is putting it mildly.
1: Right.
0: We were actually the first safe nuclear reaction in the world here in Illinois. And we manufactured tactical nuclear weapons launchers not too far away from here.
1: Okay, I didn't know the second one. I think the first one I might know if we're talking about the University of Chicago, maybe?
0: We are.
1: Okay.
0: We are, yeah, all the way back.
1: And that's the only detail I remember.
0: Yeah, well, let me talk about that first, and
1: please,
0: then we'll talk about that where you can go see some tactical nuclear weapons on a family trip.
1: I would like to do that.
0: So, yeah, 1942, we're trying to figure out, how do we build an atomic bomb? Well, the first thing we need to do is, how do we harness the atom? How do we make it work for us, young Timmy?
1: And how do we not blow up the world?
0: Yeah, how do we not blow up the world? So, you know, it stands to reason that the first spot you're going to test that out is under the bleachers at the old football stadium at the University of Chicago.
1: Wouldn't you? And I know so very little about this, but every time I read about it, it's like, couldn't they have picked someplace in the middle of a cornfield? We have a few of those in Illinois, to say nothing of the middle of nowhere of Utah or whatever, but... Mm-hmm.
0: But, yeah, they had this, you know, bunch of smart atomic scientists who were working at the University of Chicago. They wanted a spot that wasn't being used, that wasn't going to be near a bunch of people, at least as much as he can in the city of Chicago.
1: And,
0: so, old football stadium.
1: And that's not a big football school, so...
0: No, yeah. Old squash court.
1: Yeah.
0: Under the bleachers of the old stadium. They feel, we'll build the first one here. There was some worry about whether or not it might blow up the city, but basically everybody said, you know, Enrico Fermi, you seem like a smart guy. We're going to trust your numbers on this one and hope it all works out.
1: This will probably work.
0: Yeah.
1: if not, well, we won't have to worry about it.
0: Yeah, we won't be around. You'll get your punishment.
1: Yeah.
0: So they tried it. They got it working. They toasted their success by drinking Chianti out of paper cups.
1: Oh, man.
0: Right there in front of the nuclear reaction.
1: Holy smokes. That's quite the going to the limit there, huh?
0: Yeah, but don't worry. They stopped the nuclear reaction pretty quickly afterward. They tore down that reactor, and they moved it where they built the next 2 test reactors, out in part of a forest preserve in Cook County instead.
1: Out of the way.
0: Yeah, you know, if that catches on fire badly,
1: yes,
0: you know, Chicago's going to be glowing. Those were disassembled. It wasn't until the mid-90s that they finally moved all the low-level radioactive soil out of there.
1: And to just bury it someplace in the middle of nowhere, finally? Or did they put it in downtown Chicago? That's where this story would go.
0: No. Okay. They trucked it out west.
1: Okay.
0: It's encased in cement and everything else
1: out there.
0: But, you know, the work continued. Argonne National Laboratory up there, still a going concern in nuclear research. The underpinnings of almost every reactor that's in use in the nation today comes from research that was done there during the 50s, starting with a tiny nuclear reactor that was only powerful enough to light 4 light bulbs at once.
1: That is a tiny reactor.
0: But now, you know, we got more than a half dozen of them operating around the state. Closest one to us is up in LaSalle.
1: And no problems, really, ever.
0: No problems. Now, on the other hand, these nuclear weapons,
1: well,
0: if you want to go and see those.
1: I heard that they could be problematic.
0: Yeah, so again, in the 50s, the U.S. military started building tactical nuclear weapons in case the Ruskies decided to move into Western Europe and we needed to stop them at a moment's notice.
1: Okay, so they're building them here.
0: Well, yeah, because One of the places that this stuff was researched and designed and in some cases built was through the U.S. Army Weapons Command, which is based at the Rock Island Arsenal.
1: Oh.
0: And a lot of people forget about this. It's just a vast facility out there. Hundreds of millions of dollars of work every year. You know, stuff as simple as guns and bullets now, but you know, also nuclear weapons research back then.
1: And that's an island, a little
0: yeah,
1: island?
0: Yeah, it's an island in the Quad Cities between the Illinois side and the Iowa side.
1: Gotcha.
0: You can drive over to it. All you need to do basically is show ID, show you're a natural born citizen, and they'll give you a pass on for the day. They've got a museum out there that goes through basically everything they've built from the Civil War era all the way up to now.
1: Wow.
0: There, it's fascinating if you have even the tiniest bit of interest in weapons or war or history of the area. Less than a 90-minute drive out to get to this thing. And there was stuff there they designed, like one thing that they called a watermelon with fins. That basically, you could launch from a rocket launcher.
1: A watermelon shaped, like a giant, an oblong cannonball.
0: Yeah, an oblong cannonball, only 10 to 20 tons of TNT worth of nuclear explosion out of it.
1: Well, that sounds like it could do some damage.
0: You could launch it from a Jeep.
1: Wow.
0: Yeah.
1: Wow.
0: And these things were deployed into Western Europe.
1: So they made there, then sent overseas.
0: Yeah. Now, they don't display that one. They do display some other things that were designed there, at least, including the Honest John. It was a surface-to-surface missile launcher, 20 kiloton nuclear warhead. One of those is on display out there that you can take a look at. They took away the warhead, but everything else about it, you can see couple of guys in their late teens or early 20s driving this thing could have set it up and launched it in about 5 or 10 minutes.
1: Wow.
0: And then they also have out there, and I love the name because it sounds like it's out of Flash Gordon, they have the Atomic Cannon.
1: I've heard of this before. Yeah, what is it?
0: It's like a big old howitzer that's towed by a truck that you can set up a long barrel on the thing. It was also called the Atomic Annie, the M65. It was used during the 50s and 60s in West Germany and South Korea to deter the communists that we can fire these big, but still mobile. You know, we could hit an invading army unit.
1: And so
0: it
1: would be like a small nuclear bomb?
0: Small nuclear bomb in one of those. You could hurl this thing 20, 30 miles.
1: Holy cow. Never used, though, obviously.
0: No, never used any of these, but they've still got the apparatus there that you can view.
1: Whoa. And as far as China and Russia understood, this actually works.
0: Well, and you know, they tested them without the warheads, and you know, it'll hurl a conventional one, so there's no reason to think it's not going to hurl a nuclear one.
1: I had heard that term, atomic cannon. I always wondered what. Now I know.
0: Yeah,
1: a true cannon.
0: You can go out and visit it. It's impressive.
1: Holy smokes! You can see those in Rock Island, huh?
0: Yeah,
1: that's quite the interesting nuclear smorgasbord we have here.
0: Indeed,
1: to create energy and end life.
0: Yeah, but well, you know, I think we're going to go with the energy end if they move forward.
1: All righty. Chris Kiergaard, as always, very interesting on Twistery. We'll talk to you next time. Ken Zersky, how are those roadways?
2: Yeah, it looks good. Our Route 6 is pretty normal as far as what we've been seeing with the road work, and all the ramps are open, so all that's good. Sometimes we see that merging traffic at the interchanges with the ramps back open. We're not seeing that this afternoon, just reduced speeds both directions. Nothing changed over the weekend on Route 6. It's still down to one lane in both directions. Back down to one lane in both directions, I-474 from west of Springfield Road to I-74 in Tazewell County. So it's not up around the river yet. That was at one point, but that's open on the Shade Loman Bridge. It's all east of there in that work zone. 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
1: Thank you, Ken. David Lee Roth is having a hard time this summer. 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
1: Welcome back and welcome aboard. This is the Phil Luciano Show. David Lee Roth. Man, he's had a tough summer. You know the voice is gone, right? We knew that for years. His antics this season have been a little over the top, too. Kind of a little alienating. If you've seen any of these videos on social media, you're like, come on, Dave. It's not 85 anymore. And that's a tough one when you're 70 plus years old. Get away with being a charming goofball when you're, maybe 25. 70? Mm-hmm. Anyway, tour dates, all of them have been canceled except one. And he didn't give a reason why, but there are rumors of low ticket sales. Like I was saying, the voice, the antics, you never know. But he just received a surprise lifeline from none other than Sammy Hagar. Remember these guys? Couldn't stand each other for a while. Yeah, they toured together. That was about the money. But Sammy posted a video, and this was right to David Lee Roth, and he said, I hope you're well. I hope there's no physical problem. Hope you're doing okay. Mike Anthony, former bass player for Van Halen, touring with David Lee Roth, or at his residency in Vegas. We would love the fact you've been out there. We'd like you to join us.
7: When you're ready to carry on, Mike and I support you. Come to Vegas for the residency in September. Come on, join us. Sing a couple songs, MC the damn show. Come out and just do what you do, which is pretty damn entertaining. Anyway, hope you're well. I really do. God bless, brother.
1: It could work. A couple songs and then MC the rest. No, not a lot of singing, but as of earlier today, David Lee Roth had not responded to Sammy's offer. Meantime, speaking of singers, John Mellencamp on tour, and he does some sing-alongs. He likes when folks do that, but you gotta get it right.
8: Check it out, man.
1: All good so far. We're doing okay. Uh-oh. Uh-oh.
8: Songwriting. Songs are pretty simple. There's a verse, then there's a chorus, then sometimes there's a bridge. Now this particular song has two verses and goes to the chorus. You might have just went straight to the chorus without any thought for the second verse at all. But I'm going to sing it anyway. Suck it out, chill it out.
1: After that, they kind of catch on, and then they do the chorus. But, he's not going to let the chili dog verse go by. There's no way, because, it's what we all love.
9: Sucking on a chili dog, sucking on a chili dog, sucking on a chili dog, sucking on a chili dog.
1: I love this guy.
9: Sucking on a chili dog, sucking on a chili dog. Sucking on a chili dog, sucking on a chili dog. Chili dog.
1: If you're wondering, where can I hear the full version? Oh, go to YouTube. It's something like Jack and Diane, but most of the lyrics are just sucking on a chili dog. I wish that Mellencamp would have that guy open for him. It might get redundant after a couple songs, but I'd like to see it. When we get back, we'll get you caught up on all the headlines. Plus, want to lose weight? Try the diarrhea diet, also known as the cyclospora skinny. Yeah, people are trying to get the parasite to lose weight. Yeah, it's dumb. Yeah, it's risky. Yeah, it doesn't work. And yeah, it's next here on the Phil Luciano Show. 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
10: Orange barrels, detours, 90 degrees with the windows down. Central Illinois summer commute. We're in it with you.
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13: Taking his message on the road. I'm Lisa Lacerra, Fox News. President Trump at General Motors this afternoon talking economic policy.
14: President Trump had a front row seat for a display of American muscle, watching four drag races between GM vehicles at the company's proving grounds here. He says tariffs and his economic policy are powering economic manufacturing companies like General Motors.
15: They placed historic tariffs on foreign producers and manufacturers, including a 25% tariff on foreign automobiles.
14: But the cost of living is a top issue for voters heading into the midterm elections, now less than 100 days away. And President Trump's approval rating on the economy has been sliding as fuel prices increase amid the war in Iran.
13: Fox's Jared Halpern traveling with the president in Milford, Michigan. On Iran, the president said the military is keeping up the pressure campaign.
15: We have destroyed their navy. We've destroyed their Air Force. We've destroyed their leadership. We've destroyed their anti-aircraft weaponry. Their drones are being made at a rate of about 7%.
13: And the president saying the U.S. will take care of the nuclear threat of Iran very quickly. President Trump will join Fox and Friends by phone tomorrow morning at 8:30 a.m. Eastern to discuss his upcoming meetings with Ukraine's President Zelensky and Israeli Prime Minister Benjamin Netanyahu, the latest developments with Iran, and to remember Senator Lindsey Graham, head of funeral services. A tornado touched down this afternoon in Winnebago County, Wisconsin, about 90 miles northwest of Milwaukee, ripping off roofs off homes, flipping vehicles, and knocking out power to tens of thousands. A judge has ruled there's enough evidence for singer David to face trial for the killing of a 14-year-old girl after authorities say she threatened to expose their relationship and ruin his career. 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
16: WMBD Radio Local News. I'm John Cruz. Three people recovering after a two-vehicle crash in South Peoria this morning. The crash happened just after 10:30 at Garden and Western. An adult female trapped inside the SUV that had to be rolled over onto its roof while two others were able to get out before firefighters arrived. Three were transported to the hospital for non-life-threatening injuries. A fourth person refused treatment. A new holiday tradition is coming to Dozer Park this winter. The home of the Peoria Chiefs will be turned into a holiday wonderland starting November 13th with over a million lights, music, and activities on the ball field. You'll be able to ride a holiday train and warm up by fire pits with s'mores. Santa will be dropping by select nights along with Homer, the Chiefs mascot. The Chiefs are hoping the display will bring the community together with the experience running through January the 2nd. Just in time for back-to-school shopping, the annual sales tax holiday shopping event is set for August 7th through the 16th. The state sales tax holiday, a 10-day period where you can buy certain clothes and school-related items and pay sales tax at a reduced rate. The state's portion due throughout the holiday is reduced to 1.25%. 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And the Mega Millions jackpot continues to climb. That's after nobody matched all six numbers in Friday's drawing. The next drawing tomorrow night, a jackpot of $800 million, the 10th largest in history. Another chance at life-changing money tonight, Monday, with Powerball's jackpot sitting at $633 million. 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
19: The 25 News First Alert Forecast is calling for a chance for some isolated showers and storms late this evening into early tonight as a cold front passes through. Behind the front, though, some welcome relief from the intense heat and humidity that we've seen over the last couple days. High temperatures tomorrow will be in the mid-80s under partly cloudy skies, and highs will stay in the mid-80s over the next couple of days with quiet conditions continuing, but we could see some showers and storms to turn to the forecast Friday and Saturday. From 25 News, I'm First Alert Chief Meteorologist Brian Walter for WMBD Radio.
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0: might see some emergency equipment at the area of War Memorial Drive and Atlantic Street. So that's War Memorial Drive just west of Prospect. And that's for a report of a fire in the back of a building. But again, emergency equipment in that area. Overall, not bad. Route 6, just reduced speeds through the work zone. That didn't change over the weekend. Still down to one lane both directions. What did change today is I-474. The lane closures are back after being reopened over the weekend. They're in the same spot as last week. 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
1: 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Thanks for joining us today. It's cooling off. Oh, yeah.

order he signed in late March attempted to place limits on mail-in voting and included using federal oversight of the post office to gain greater control over voting. And right after that, more than 20 Democratic attorneys general challenged the order in court. And over again, federal courts have stymied those efforts, that order. And in June, a federal judge issued a ruling that blocked key parts of it. And she underlined this part that said, the Constitution does not grant the president any specific powers over elections. She underlined, does not. Okay. And over the weekend, a federal appeals court on Saturday blocked key parts of the same executive order. And in the application today, Solicitor General John Saur said the lower court ruling was indefensible. It will cause irreparable harm on the federal government. And it will be interesting to see where this goes with the Supreme Court. Yes, that court leans conservatively, but just a couple months ago, there was a case before the Supreme Court, and this was regarding President Trump's effort to restrict mail-in voting, and it was regarding a Mississippi law that allows mail-in ballots postmarked on election day to be counted if they're received up to 5 business days later. A lot of other states have much longer periods, but the court did. It said that you're fine, Mississippi. You can keep doing that. And indeed, Chief Justice John Roberts and Justice Amy Coney Barrett, very conservative they are, joined the court's 3 liberals and said nothing in federal law requires something regarding the election day being the deadline. Doesn't have to be. And essentially left it in place. And remember this, that President Trump pretty much went ballistic. He called this ruling a tremendous loss. Very, very angry about that. So far, no courts have been friendly toward his efforts to limit or eliminate mail-in voting. We shall see where that goes. Meantime, in Iran today, nothing much happening. The U.S. paused military strikes for the 3rd consecutive night. The president said that both sides are in what he calls very deep talks. Iran's foreign minister said, no, we're not. So who knows? We're in between something of nothing and very deep. So maybe that's, at least there's no bombing. At least that has been paused. So for, at least we can sit there pleasantly. Meantime, in a story that has grabbed the nation, not going to affect us much, but people are really following this. Mia Bieniemy, she's the wife of Kansas City Chiefs offensive coordinator Eric Bieniemy, was shot Sunday at the couple's home in Virginia. She's 57, and you might remember Eric Bieniemy was the Bears running back coach last year, and not a lot has been divulged by police regarding this case, but the part that's grabbed people is the fact that their son, Elijah Bieniemy, he's 27. He's the one charged in the shooting. He's been charged with malicious wounding, using a firearm in commission of a felony, and discharge of a firearm inside of a dwelling. Now, that part about use of a firearm, commission of a felony, was there something else happening? We don't know. Police have been rather tight-lipped. Mia Bieniemy is in stable condition. That's according to Kansas City Chiefs coach Andy Reid. And he called her a saint, one of God's good blessings. And she's 57. We know this, very, very little do we know, that in this home, when the shooting occurred, there were other people there, and their son, Elijah Bieniemy, does live there. But police say that there is no motive that they know of, at least so far. But they did say there were no previous domestic calls to that address. So seemingly, from the outside, out of the blue. And I think that's what's grabbed people. It's like, a son did this shooting out of the blue? What's going on? We will pay attention to this. We'll keep our eyes on it. If there's any update, we'll bring it to you by the end of the show. Meantime, Mitch McConnell says, well, I'm still here. That's essentially all he said. That's according to a statement from his office. McConnell, 84, said that he would be not returning to the Senate this week. This is according to a statement. Did Mitch McConnell actually say it? I have no idea. He also said in this statement that he will not be at Saturday, this coming Saturday's Fancy Farm. Fancy Farm, what's that? That's an annual state political picnic in Kentucky. He's been going to it for more than 4 decades. This is one of those things in Kentucky. If you're a politician of any sort, you got to be there. He will not be there. He said he's working on his physical rehab, trying to get back to the office. We will note that, and there was a picture. You know how photos are.
Is it real? Is it not? Who knows?

0: this, that, and the other. Here's the thing. He has now missed 38 straight votes. 38 straight votes since June. He's missed 56 this year in total, 27% of votes before him. But 38 straight. And I understand people get sick, people get laid up, and any sort of job, right? And usually you can pick up the slack. The thing is, with a senator, no one can pick up the slack. He's leaving anyway at the end of the year, but he's vowing to stay in there. He will not leave. So, Kentucky, there you go. No one voting. And America, there's only 100 senators. One of them's not doing his job. Meantime, have you thought about losing weight? I'm not suggesting that's you. I'm not. You look good. You look good to me. No, your butt does not look big. No matter what they say. Who's they? I'll stop right now. Just saying. If you thought about losing weight, it comes to mind every now and then. Some folks are trying the diarrhea diet, also known as Cyclospora skinny. I think you've probably already figured this out. Yeah, some people, some nutty people, some mindless people are attempting to contract that parasite by seeking out eating specific raw grocery items linked to the recall. Yeah. So what are they looking for? The bag salad kits that the CDC says, don't eat those. They're trying to eat them. Imported berries, raw herbs and greens, people buying them up, not washing them, and eating them completely raw. Yeah. They want the parasite. So then they lose weight. Couple things. First, as you might guess, this isn't safe because it dehydrates you. It can strain your organs. It throws your electrolytes into imbalance. We know all this. Why do we know this? Because people who get it go to the doctor and get antibiotics. And 1 out of 10 people, 1 out of 10 is hospitalized. Yet there are these yahoos trying to catch this parasite. Yeah. Here's the thing. It's pointless. You can guess by the diarrhea aspect the following, but if you didn't know, this is all water weight. You're just getting dehydrated. You'd succeed maybe in losing weight, but when you recover, if you recover, your weight will rebound. You drink water. You eat food like normal. The parasite's gone, and all the weight comes back because the parasite doesn't get rid of fat. It gets rid of water. Sometimes the things I talk about on this show, it amazes me that I have to actually say them. I'm guessing anyone who listens to this program or WMBD radio in general isn't that dumb. But just in case you got a cousin or something who's thinking about, man, could lose a lot of weight this way. Tell them not to. Ye gads. Ken Zerski, what's shaking?
1: Well, actually looks pretty good. Route 6, normal here as far as what we've been seeing. The lane closures, ramps are open. We're not seeing any significant interchange delays, and that would be with the merging traffic from the ramps. We've seen it before. We're just not seeing it this afternoon, so that's good. Just reduce speeds through the work zone. Same for I-474. Yeah, back to being a work zone, back to lane closures on I-474. Same as last week, west of Springfield Road to I-74. Just reduce speeds there. No problems. Eastbound 74, just not enough traffic heading towards the Murray Baker Bridge. 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
0: Thanks for joining us today. This is the Phil Luciano Show. Man, here's a story gaining some traction. From up by Chicago, people are rooting for this underdog. Here's why. His name's Thomas McPeak. He's 24, and he lives in suburban Chicago. He treats sports gaming like a job. He spends hours studying not just sports, but math, sports statistics. He's been looking for a legal edge over casinos, and he found one. For real. Not just the guy. You know guys like this. I got a new system. Yeah, that new system's the old system. It's called Your Pockets Are Empty Again. This fella, McPeak, he has figured out a complex football parlay system. Multiple specific things have to happen perfectly, this, that, and the other. But mathematically, it gives him an edge over the house. And so he knows how it is with gambling and the casinos. If you do too well, they'll boot you for no reason. That's one thing that drives me crazy about gambling. If you do so well, they'll boot you. Not that's ever happened with me, but yeah. So when he would go into casinos, he'd wear sunglasses and hats to disguise himself, and he'd also would use automated casino kiosks, not even any people there, to get to get his tickets spit out. So no one's going to go to a pit boss or another boss and say, hey, this guy over here, what's he doing? That kind of thing. So in September 2022, he went to Horseshoe Casino in Hammond, Indiana. He spent a week making little bets, 30 grand worth. He won $350,000. Then September of 2022, he went over to the Isle Casino in Bettendorf, Iowa, and he spent over 4 hours. He bet 20,000 small bets, won $450,000. 800,000 total he won, both casinos owned by Caesars. Okay? Caesars said to that, you're getting nothing. Not only that, we'll ban you. We're going to give you your 50 grand back that you bet, but you're not getting a payout. Caesar says that his small bet strategy triggers anti-money laundering rules. It's called structuring. Now, no one's accusing McPeak of laundering money, not at all. But there are these rules against making small bets to try to hide, to get away from the IRS. Because if you bet 20 grand, all of a sudden, bing, bang, bong, all these automated systems come into play. They identify to you and all that kind of stuff. They're saying, hey, these are the rules. McPeak says, yeah, that's if people are laundering money. I'm not laundering money. I'm just betting. I've got my own system, and I beat you guys. And so McPeak took this to the state gaming boards, Indiana, Iowa, and no surprise, they sided with the casinos, said, hit the road. You violated, Mr. McPeak, the house rules, which do not allow repeated automated bets, and which, more importantly, don't allow people to win money. They didn't say that. That's me. But anyway, so he has gone to federal court, and that's where this is pending. He is saying, look, I did this all legally. I can wear a disguise. There's nothing against the law. I made these small bets. I wasn't laundering money. I just was making small bets. So that is now pending in federal court. And I got to tell you, who wouldn't root for this guy? He didn't do anything wrong. Kind of like this. This is shaping up to be an interesting movie, huh? I hope he wins. Meantime, oh, man, I saw this. Regarding a survey about people and their sleeping habits, particularly with animals. Now, if this is you, okay, it seems a little peculiar to some of us, but let's check this out. So, in this huge survey, thousands of people, 67%, 2 out of 3, they said, don't sleep with any pets, none there, okay? Bed is empty. 20%, 1 out of 5, said there's usually one pet sleeping in their bed with them. Now, I have no idea. When you say there's one, could there also be a spouse in there too? So it gets a little crowded. You got you, the spouse, got the pet, okay? 7% said 2 pets. 2% said 3 pets. 1% said 4 pets. So the one pet, okay, maybe it's okay. All right. Thanks, Fluffy, for weighing in. But that 1%, you say, oh, it's only 1% have 4 or more pets. Check this out. There are 347 million people in the United States. I did this math. You're welcome. 1% is 3.4 million, okay? Multiply that times 4. At least 4. You've got almost 14 million pets in beds with people. I'm not saying it's wrong. I'm just saying that's a remarkably big number. There are a lot of people that don't sleep in beds. We got 14 million, at least 14 million pets who are. So, you know, you got the one dog, and then you get the other dog, and then you get a cat, and then maybe more cats, and then, I don't know what that is. Is that a monkey? How'd that monkey get in there? All right, it's Bedlam. Stop that. Oh, gosh. Who sleeps in a zoo? A literal zoo? Man, oh, man. People are interesting. That's what I say. Meantime, saw this too, speaking of people and their interesting ways. Survey. 1,000 people. And the question was simple. What's your cue to get out of the pool? You're swimming, I don't know, at the public pool, friend's pool. Probably not your pool. Why? We'll get to that in a second. Here are the reasons. 62% when you get bored.
4: So bored with this swimming. I think I'll go play with my phone again.
0: 15% say they get out of the pool when they're tired. Others, 9% said when they get hungry. I like this one. 8%, when your fingers get too wrinkly. You know, you look at your hands like, I gotta do more self-care for my fingers. They get too wrinkly. 7% said other. What are those responses other? When I get cold. When the group I'm with is getting out. when it's getting dark. Okay. You know what none of those others or none of the other responses were? None of them about when to get out of the pool? When they have to pee. Nobody. Nobody said they get out of the pool when they need to pee. You know why? Because they don't. They don't get out of the pool when they pee. That's what I was saying. This is probably people who were surveyed were at their friends' houses. Or do you pee in your own pool? You do? You pee in your own pool? Just add a little more chlorine. Okay. I get it. That's where we are now. Where we just pee in the pool and add chlorine. Okay. Welcome to America. It's a great place. Coming up next, we got the Fillers. Plus, a Texas town is calling 911 overrun by wild beasties. The menace? Frogs. Mating frogs, and they're loud and obnoxious. Okay. That's not a frog, mating or otherwise. Anyway, we'll tell you why this community is up in arms about mating frogs next.
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15: Fox News, I'm John Saucier. President Trump making a trip to Oakland County, Michigan to visit the General Motors Milford Proving Ground, where he talked about the success of the auto industry under his administration while speaking to American auto workers.
16: They placed historic tariffs on foreign producers and manufacturers, including a 25% tariff on foreign automobiles, something that no other president had the courage to ever do.
15: Back in Washington, speaking on the Senate floor, Minority Leader Chuck Schumer claims the Trump administration's policies are hurting Americans, not helping them.
17: Everywhere you look, the Michigan economy is in shambles because of Donald Trump and his actions. So that's your record, Donald. Go ahead and own it.
15: Some critics blame the president's tariffs for cutting off trade and raising costs for American businesses. 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
18: WMBD Radio Local News. I'm John Cruz. Disc golfers from all over the world are coming to Central Illinois this week for one of the biggest tournaments in the world. More than 2,400 professional and amateur players expected to compete in the 16th edition of the Ledgestone Open. Tournament founder and event director Nate Heinold says Ledgestone has created a $3 million economic impact with hotel stays and restaurant visits.
19: 98% of these players don't live here. I mean, it's very small the amount of people that actually live in the Peoria area, Morton area, Eureka, and play. Most of the people that we get aren't even from Illinois.
18: Other events surrounding the tournament include play with the pro rounds, fly marts, and downtown courses for Peoria and Morton. The St. Jude Memphis to Peoria runners will start heading south early tomorrow morning.
20: 179 runners, 11 cooks, 35 of those runners this year are from St. Jude and Alsac, the hospital or running back. 8 one-day runners from the hospital that could only get off for a day.
18: Co-founder Mike McCoy tells WMBD's Greg and Dan, including the satellite runs, they'll have 2,500 runners hit the pavement this week raising money for St. Jude. 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AAA's price a penny higher. The national gas price up too, averaging $4.06 a gallon. 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
22: The 25 News First Alert Forecast is calling for a chance for some isolated showers and storms late this evening into early tonight as a cold front passes through. Behind the front, though, some welcome relief from the intense heat and humidity that we've seen over the last couple days. High temperatures tomorrow will be in the mid-80s under partly cloudy skies, and highs will stay in the mid-80s over the next couple of days with quiet conditions continuing, but we could see some showers and storms return to the forecast Friday and Saturday. From 25 News, I'm First Alert Chief Meteorologist Brian Walter for WMBD Radio.
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24: That slower traffic through the work zone starting to clear out now. Route 6, no change though, still down to one lane both directions. Never did see that interchange or merging delay like we have due to the ramps being back open now. And on I-474, back down to one lane both directions. Same spot as last week. As you get on from 74, it'll be the left lane blocked, but then it switches to the right lane blocked on I-474 to west of Springfield Road, the right lane blocked eastbound. Save time for sunshine. 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
0: 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Thanks for being here today. This is the Phil Luciano Show. Headlines we've been following. Trump administration today asked the Supreme Court to allow his order, his executive order from back in March, that would allow the administration to restrict mail-in voting. And this has been challenged multiple times in courts. Pretty much every time they have said no. So now it could go before the Supreme Court if they so choose to see it. Yes, the court leans conservative, but in at least one recent ruling regarding voting, the two justices on the conservative side sided with the three liberals. So this could be very, very interesting Indeed. Also today, what's happening in Iran? Nothing. U.S. has paused military strikes for the third consecutive night. Both sides are involved in very deep talks, the president says. Iran's foreign minister said, what talks? So somewhere between no talks and very deep talks is what they're doing. But at least it is silent in the war theater. Lastly, in a story that's grabbed people nationally, Mia Bieniemy. She's the wife of Kansas City Chiefs offensive coordinator Eric Bieniemy. And last year he was the running backs coach for the Chicago Bears. She was shot Sunday night in the couple's home in Virginia. Arrested is their son, Elijah Bieniemy. He's 27. He's been charged with malicious wounding, use of a firearm in commission of a felony, and discharge of a firearm inside of a dwelling. What is that felony he was committing? Don't know if there's something else involved. He's being held without bond. The coach of the Chiefs, Andy Reid, says that Mia Bieniemy is in stable condition, and she was shot twice. Their son does live at that address. There were other people there at the time of the shooting, but police say any motive so far is unclear to them. And police did say there have been no recent domestic calls to that address. So that's what it seems like. Out of nowhere, an adult son shoots his mom. We got the fillers coming up in just a minute. First, though, a couple of stories I want to touch on. Woodlands, Texas. Man, they are getting really freaked out, as they often do this time of year, because they hear something. They call 911. They think they're hearing barking dogs trapped in neighborhood storm drains. Yeah, hear that? It's a dog. Except it's not a barking dog. It's mating frogs. Okay, that's the wrong button. That's someone who's enthusiastic about something, but that's not a frog. Again, it's a frog. Yeah, see that little burp? Sounds like a dog, right? Yeah. It happens every year. Every year. Midsummer. That's according to Fire Chief Palmer Buck. They get call after call about what sounds like barking dogs stuck in storm sewers.
4: Almost every time it is frogs.
0: The primary culprit, the green tree frog. During their peak breeding season, and that's in July, male frogs gather after heavy rainfalls. I don't know why they get together. You'd think they go on their own to find a lady, but I guess maybe they're just scared. Maybe they're nervous, like they're human counterparts. Anyway, they issue loud rhythmic calls to attract females, and sometimes they hop into storm sewers. And that concrete down there, well, it just makes it louder. And to the human ear, sounds like a small dog yapping for help.
4: Inside of the sewer system, where you get that amplification from the tunnels, that sound just like a barking dog.
0: And so they tell people when they call, hey, try this, okay? Go up to the gutter, lean down, and bark into the drainage gate. Just bark and listen for the immediate reaction. If it's a dog, that dog will whine or whimper. But a frog, well, it'll mimic a human's bark. How do they know? Because it happens every year.
7: Rawr, rawr, rawr, rawr, rawr.
8: And it does it back.
4: He barks into the gutter, and if they bark back, we feel pretty comfortable that it's a frog.
0: Yeah, and so far, no dogs in the sewers, just frogs.

0: Ah, yes, the fillers, those stories we grab from around the world to tickle your funny bone. And today we have a theme. It's called alcohol. First we turn to Florida. There's a 30-year-old guy there, Jeffrey Bartimus, and he broke into a woman's home last Thursday at 6:30 a.m. Remember how Grandma said nothing good happens after midnight? I mean, that warning usually ends at daybreak, doesn't it? 6:30 a.m. Woman wakes up, her dog's barking, she grabs a firearm and walks downstairs. That's when she sees Jeffrey. He's in the kitchen enjoying some sort of makeshift margarita. Yeah, he whipped it up right there. Grabbed the tequila, grabbed some vodka, cut some limes. He also brought a six-pack of beer with him. So he's ready to party. He apologized to the woman with the firearm and ran out. He's lucky he didn't get shot, right? Jumped over the back fence. He lives down the street, and he ran home. It's unclear why he broke in other than he's looking to party. Police caught up to him at his house. He said, I was sleeping all morning. I was eating breakfast and, you know, having a few beers with breakfast. But other than that, I was here the whole time. I was not at my neighbor's house. He was charged with burglary, petty theft, and resisting an officer. Now, why did he do this? It's almost as if alcohol makes people do dumb things.
1: Fill her up! Fill her up! Fill her up!
0: We next turn to Miami. Oh boy, looky, looky. Two Floridas and two alcohols. She was arrested after she stabbed her friend with scissors during an argument over drinking beer in an Uber. What? Here, let's see what's happened. Lynn Zamora, 32, and she was hanging out with a buddy, guy, and she called Uber. Hey, can Uber come here, pick us up? They wanted to go to a friend's house. I'm thinking they were drinking, and were going to drink. Why do I think that? Because during the ride, according to the victim, he says Zamora became irritated. She wanted to drink beer in the car. Apparently, they had some with them. He said, you can't drink in the vehicle. That's actually an Uber rule. Yeah. You can't. And so during that argument, Zamora pulled scissors out of her bag and stabbed him multiple times. He was taken to an emergency room, given treatment with stab wounds, gonna be okay. The Uber driver confirmed what happened. She's been charged with aggravated battery with a deadly weapon. Judge set bond at $7,500. I'm not sure how stabbing was supposed to enable any drinking inside that Uber. It's almost as if alcohol makes people do dumb things. Almost as if. Next, we turn to Kochi City, Japan. And here, we have a 28-year-old unemployed guy. He was charged with public indecency after he walked to a convenience store completely naked. Now, this happened early Wednesday morning, 2 a.m., a little before our friend in Florida decided to break in for margaritas. But anyway, shortly before 2 a.m., police got a call from a passerby saying, hey, there's a naked guy walking down the street. A little while later, they get a call from a convenience store. An employee there said, hey, we got a naked guy who was walking down the street, and then he walked into the store, and then he walked out. So police get in their squad. They find this guy, Ryu Okubo, and he's in the store parking lot walking around naked, and they arrest him. And they say, what are you doing? He goes, well, I just felt like walking naked. I'd done so before. There was no problem. Here's the thing. Kubo, not drunk at the time, police said. Not drunk. It's almost as if. Maybe sometimes we blame alcohol for our dumb actions. Maybe it's not the alcohol to blame, but ourselves.
1: Fill her up! Fill her up! Fill her up!
0: We continue with our theme in Colorado Springs. And once in a while, perhaps a criminal's conscience kicks in. Blanco, 2-year-old white Labrador retriever. Lives there in Colorado Springs, was stolen from a fenced backyard last Wednesday. Oh, man, surveillance footage caught an unknown man there entering the fence yard, interacting with the dog, then carrying him away. The family shared the video on social media. It went viral. Hundreds of thousands of views. People were really wondering, where is Blanco? Where is he? Yesterday, just after midnight, Blanco was dropped off in his owner's backyard. The owner was alerted because Blanco was yipping like crazy. And here, though there was no sign of the thief, they didn't see anything except for a handwritten apology note. It said, I'm very sorry for what I did. It also said that he was very drunk and, quote, not in the right state of mind when he swiped the pooch. Now, I guess the apology is nice, but saying you're sorry and blaming booze doesn't stop the wheels of justice from grinding along. Blanco's owner still wants to press charges, and police continue to look for a thief. Maybe they'll have an easier time tying him to the crime thanks to, the writing sample he left behind.
1: Fill it up! Fill it up! Fill it up!
0: And that's all the time we've got for the fillers today. Ken Zersky, one more check of traffic, please.
2: Yeah, things have cleared out. Route 6, we're not even seeing reduced speeds now through that work zone. Still down to one lane both directions. Never did see the merging delays at times we see with the open ramps there and the merging traffic. So good there. Good on I-474. Remember that road work is back, and it's in the same spot this week. It was open over the weekend, but the barrels remained on the side, pushed back in the traffic this morning. And the right lane is blocked both directions west of Springfield Road to I-74. 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
0: That's how we dominate. A little kung fu fighting. Thanks for joining us today. This is the Phil Luciano Show. John Mellencamp is out on tour. And he doesn't mind a little sing-along at his shows, right? Just get up there a little in age. Voice gets a little thin. Why not have the crowd help you out, right? Yeah. And the crowd loves it, too. The thing is, though, you got to get it right.
14: Check it out, baby.
0: So far, it's okay. Uh-oh.
14: Let me enlighten you on songwriting. Songs are pretty simple. There's a verse, then there's a chorus, then sometimes there's a bridge. Now, this particular song has two verses and goes to the chorus. You might have just went straight to the chorus. Sing it anyway. Suck it out, chill it out.
0: And you know he's got to get that chili dogs part in there because, well, we love that part.

0: while sucking on a chili dog.
1: If you're wondering, where can I hear the entirety of that song? I believe it's something like Jack and Diane, where most of the words are just sucking on a chili dog. Something like that. I wish that guy would open for Mellencamp. I'd definitely go to see that. Meantime, looking for a career change, how about standing in line? I don't mean to apply for a job. I mean standing in line. It's become a huge, huge career for a lot of people, mostly in L.A. and New York, but you never know when it might come here. And this started with folks who wanted, you know, they wanted someone to wait in line for tickets or the latest iPhone, popular restaurant. Now, lately, it's all about the latest trendy food items. And you know what? It pays pretty darn well.
2: People think that standing online is very simple, and it is. The same old line dudes, we're line sitters. We stand in line for you, professional line sitting for your next one line. I can earn $2,000 to $3,000 a week just standing in line. We're in these long hour waits. We're on our phones. We do a crossword puzzle. It's very simple.
1: Did you hear that? $2,000 to $3,000 a week. A week. And that grueling activity of crossword puzzles and fiddling with their phones and whatnot. Man, whew, that's a tough one. Be back here tomorrow for more fun and frolics and whatnot on the Phil Luciano Show. 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
5: He says they're getting help. I'm Lisa Lacera, Fox News. Ukraine's President Volodymyr Zelensky says Russia is aiding Iran in its attacks on the U.S. and will present the evidence to President Trump.
6: Zelensky says he will share evidence with President Trump. Russia is providing Iran satellite imagery of U.S. bases in the Middle East, helping Iran target U.S. troops. Zelensky will be in Washington Tuesday to attend Senator Lindsey Graham's funeral. Ukraine says it struck an Iranian ship in the Caspian Sea that was carrying military cargo, highlighting the growing Russia-Iran partnership and eliciting anger from Iran's foreign minister. Quote, Zelensky has attacked an Iranian commercial vessel, killing a sailor, a blatant UN charter violation. What the freeloader in Kyiv did cannot go unanswered.
5: Fox's Jennifer Griffin in Washington. Zelensky is also expected to meet with senators tomorrow. Today he met with Britain's new prime minister about drone projects and missile defense. President Trump talking his economic message to a GM plant to in Michigan.
7: There are more Americans working today in the United States of America than at any time in history.
5: With less than 100 days of the midterms, Fox News polling finds the cost of living as a top priority. A judge has found singer David must face trial in the killing of Celeste Rivas Hernandez, a 14-year-old girl who authorities say threatened to ruin his career by exposing their sexual relationship.
8: First-degree murder with the special circumstances of lying in wait, doing this crime for financial gain, and murdering a witness to an investigation.
5: Los Angeles County DA Nathan Hochman with the charges. He says prosecutors are still deciding whether to seek the death penalty. Seattle police now say there were at least three suspects involved in a shootout at a food festival near the Space Needle over the weekend in which three died. One of the shooters is dead. Another, a 15-year-old, in custody. 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
9: WMBD Radio Local News, I'm TJ Carson. The suspect accused of causing a fatal hit-and-run crash in Peoria early Thursday morning has been arrested in St. Louis. Peoria Police and Illinois State Police say a warrant for 36-year-old Shamar Greenlee was issued on Friday after he was identified as the driver that allegedly caused the crash near Maryland and McClure. The crash killed 17-year-old Isis Horn of Peoria. Greenlee was arrested later in the day by the Woodson Terrace Police Department in St. Louis. Police say he's being held in the St. Louis County Jail awaiting extradition to Peoria. A Peoria radio legend will be at the rink for the upcoming Peoria Rivermen hockey season. Ed Hammond was named the team's new play-by-play voice, replacing Jason Ruff, who took a similar role with the ECHL's Jacksonville Icemen. Hammond says he's looking forward to getting back to calling hockey games.
10: I've been a hockey fan since 1969 when I first listened to the Blackhawks on radio with Lloyd Pettit. Hockey's always been there for me.
9: Hammond will be leaving his role as the voice of Bradley women's basketball for the Riverman job, a role he held for 24 years. Gambling disorder has now been recognized as an addiction in the state of Illinois. Capital News Illinois reports Governor J.B. Pritzker signed legislation on Friday to update the existing Substance Use Disorder Act to codify gambling addiction in the same manner as alcohol and drug abuse. The move allows the Illinois Department of Human Services Behavioral Health Division to offer programs and support to compulsive gamblers and their affected families. More news in 30 minutes or as it breaks, and always at WMBDRadio.com.
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12: The 25 News First Alert Forecast is calling for a chance for some isolated showers and storms late this evening into early tonight as a cold front passes through. Behind the front, though, some welcome relief from the intense heat and humidity that we've seen over the last couple days. High temperatures tomorrow will be in the mid-80s under partly cloudy skies, and highs will stay in the mid-80s over the next couple of days with quiet conditions continuing, but we could see some showers and storms return to the forecast Friday and Saturday. From 25 News, I'm First Alert Chief Meteorologist Brian Walter for WMBD Radio.
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18: Welcome back to The Ramsey Show in the Fair Ones Credit Union Studio. I am Rachel Cruz here with Jade Warshaw. We are answering your questions about life and money, so give us a call at 888-825-5225. Right now, the phone lines are packed, but give us a call and maybe we can get you in maybe this show or later this week. Jade, I think we're hosting again together.
19: Yes.
18: So we'll be around, people. We'll be around. All right. Let's go to Charlie in Omaha. Hi, Charlie. Welcome to the show.
20: Hey, thank you.
18: Absolutely. Thanks for calling in.
20: Yeah, I just over the last few years, I've been building a relationship with the neighbors, and they're kind of living like normal people, broke basically. And I'm just wondering if you guys got any tips on how to like introduce them to Ramsey Solutions universe and the baby steps without overstepping boundaries.
18: Yeah.
20: I guess.
18: How do you know that they're broke? Do they tell you?
20: They kind of tell me, yeah. And then, they basically tell me. And then,
18: so you guys are talking about money. Like in some of your just like everyday conversations, hanging out, and they'll talk about that they're stressed
20: Yeah, it seems to come up that they're stressed fairly often. And then their 11-year-old actually slipped up and basically said he helps pay for groceries sometimes to me the other day. Yeah.
19: Are they saying it like when they're saying it, they're like asking you for help, or they're just shooting the breeze and just mentioning things?
20: kind of just shooting the breeze and mentioning things. So that's the thing. I don't even know if they want help.
19: Got you.
0: Well, if y'all are that casual in conversation, I think if, I mean, I know there's like parenting, you know, experts that I love or whatever. And when a friend's just talking about that, I'm like, well, have you listened to, you know, so-and-so podcast? Because it's so good. It's not threatening. It's like, I'm excited about it because I love it and I want them to know. So it's not like you're judging them or anything, but I just wonder if you threw it out like, oh my gosh, well, have you listened to The Ramsey Show? Or have you ever read any of, you know, Dave Warshaw, Rachel Cruze, or Dave Ramsey's books? Like, you know, have you, are you familiar with them? I'd just be curious what they would say.
21: Like super light. Like not even going into details. Just like, oh man, just like that.
20: Okay. Yeah, just take it, super light and... I guess.
21: Yeah, super light, and I say that because
20: just a couple just throw it out there, maybe the next couple times, and then.
21: No. Keep it super light. And I'm saying this because, and you know who you are. I'm looking in the camera. Our people sometimes we go very strong in the paint.
19: Yes,
21: and it can be off-putting. And it's, we're doing it because we're excited and we really love this thing and we feel like we have the winning lottery number, right? Like we want to share it. But sometimes being too heavy handed can make people be like,
0: don't be weird.
21: Don't
0: be weird, Charlie.
21: So just,

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0: Hey, George Camel here. A few years ago, someone stole my identity. 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
1: 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We'll check in with the runners, the Memphis to Peoria runners will be leaving. They always holler at us on their way across the Murray Baker Bridge. We'll talk to Roosevelt Miles, talk about a story of redemption and forgiveness. 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Eastlake Theater's doing Les Mis, and Landmark Lanes are coming back. 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
3: Fox News, I'm Tom Graham. The Pentagon continues its pause in strikes against Iran. Fox's Steve Harrigan is in the region.
4: After some heavy fighting now for the past 2 weeks, it has been largely quiet for the past 3 days. No signs of U.S. attacks going into Iran. No Iran strikes against U.S. positions. This after 13 straight days of U.S. attacks against Iranian positions.
3: President Trump says Iranian leadership is ready to talk because of the relentless U.S. strikes. Singer David will stand trial for the murder of a teenage girl in Los Angeles.
5: A judge finding prosecutors laid out enough evidence for David Anthony Burke to go to trial for the sexual abuse and murder of Celeste Rivas Hernandez and the dismemberment of her body. Burke, who also faces special circumstance allegations, is pleaded not guilty.
3: Fox's Kristen Goodwin. Historic wildfires raging in France and Spain. Hundreds of thousands forced to flee their homes. 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
6: WMBD Radio Local News, I'm TJ Carson. Three people were injured after a two-vehicle crash in South Peoria this morning. The crash occurred just after 10:30 a.m. at Garden and Western. An adult female was trapped inside an SUV that had rolled over onto its roof, while two others were able to get out of the other vehicle before firefighters arrived. The three were transported to a local hospital for non-life-threatening injuries, while a fourth person refused treatment. The top disc golfers from across the world are back in central Illinois this week. Events with the 16th edition of the Ledgestone Open are underway, with the pro tournaments taking place Thursday through Sunday in Eureka, Pekin, and Morton. Tournament founder and event director Nate Heinold says it's the biggest tournament in the world for professionals and amateurs.
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6: 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The experience runs through January 2nd. 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
10: The 25 News First Alert forecast is calling for a chance for some isolated showers and storms late this evening into early tonight as a cold front passes through. Behind the front, though, some welcome relief from the intense heat and humidity that we've seen over the last couple days. High temperatures tomorrow will be in the mid-80s under partly cloudy skies, and highs will stay in the mid-80s over the next couple of days with quiet conditions continuing, but we could see some showers and storms return to the forecast Friday and Saturday. From 25 News, I'm First Alert Chief Meteorologist Brian Walter for WMBD Radio.
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16: 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Just remind people, I'm like, hey, click here if you guys have questions, because we get so many DMs about people's specific situations. And I had more people respond talking about how much they use it and they like love it. So,
17: love that.
16: So make sure to check it out. 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All right. Let's go to Mary in Kansas City. Hi, Mary. Welcome to the show.
18: Hi, ladies. Thanks so much for taking my call this afternoon.
16: Absolutely. How can we help?
18: I have a topic within my marriage, the ultimate dream home, and how to spend our life savings on a house that will bring fulfillment to us both. We're pretty different people. He's very much a minimalist and a saver, and I gave up my career to become a stay-at-home mom. I moved to this tiny house in the country, got rid of credit cards, sold all my things. Definitely all in on my life with my husband, but we have really been saving the last 6 years. We are working really hard. We've paid off every debt that we have. Great. We have saved our goal amount of money to buy with cash, which is $100,000. And I'm really, really proud of us. We've worked hard together.
16: I am too.
18: We also have paid off our home that we're living in for around 200 equity in our home. But now that we're looking at what to do next, we have two kids and we're like ready to do the dream home. But like I said, he's a minimalist and very, very frugal. And I'm like, I really just want the dream home.
16: What's the dream home cost?
18: We are having conversations around like the budget and the size and whether we build on some land. But to be honest, I don't feel like I have all that much weight in the decision. And I think that part of that is due to our traditional roles in the marriage. Mm. He does have his name on everything. It's all like his accounts. And so that makes me feel, some type of way.
17: I would think so. It would make me feel some type of way too.
16: Yielded to a lot of what he has wanted, not necessarily all that. Maybe you've appreciated the outcome and you appreciate the principles, but the way it's been done feels like it was more of a, you don't really have an option or a say. And then you get to this point on the other side of it and you still feel like in your marriage that your voice is not appreciated or wanted, or your opinions aren't looked for. And there's not excitement behind what you have dreamed about and want.
18: I feel like it's finally time to kind of like splurge a little on a home that makes us happy, but he wants a lot less than I do. And I feel like it's finally time that my opinion should matter, because, you know, I'm home with the kids. And I just wonder, are there like guidelines or maybe advice that you can give us to bring alignment toward our shared goal? I trust my husband and I want to follow his lead, but I just wonder, like, maybe
17: something something I'm worried about that I hear you saying, it's almost kind of like I bided my time. Do you know what I mean? Like, I've earned the right for my opinion to be heard is almost what I'm feeling here. I did all the sacrifice. I stayed home with the kids. I did all this stuff. And now is my time. And I would just like, no, it's the exact opposite. Not selfish at all. I would be saying it should have been like that from day one. You don't have to earn a seat at the table in your own marriage. You are the table. You know what I'm saying? Like you set the table. So of course you're at the table. You know what I'm saying?
16: You're the other adult in the relationship.
17: Yeah. And it should have been 50-50 from the jump. And so now you're in a situation which is not going to be easy. You've got to untangle that and right the ship a little bit. And the question that I have for you is, let's pretend that you came to your husband tonight when things are not heated, when you're not in the midst of an argument, when you're not in the midst of a debate, and you just came to him and said, you know, I'd love to have a discussion with you about something I've been thinking about. And you kind of start to tell him kind of what you've told us on the phone, which is, you know, I think that I've relinquished some of my my opinions, and I've let go of some of the things that I feel are important, and I've kind of backed away from those in favor of doing what you want to do, and I kind of regret doing that.
16: Yes.
17: And going forward, I don't want to do that anymore, and here's how it's made me feel.
16: Yes. And I'm going to start I'm going to start saying things that are probably uncomfortable because they haven't been voiced.
17: Yeah.
16: And you can do this all very kindly, Mary. You know, this doesn't have to be abrupt, but you guys have set a marriage. And in the name of, if I can say this to you, because I live in the South, in the name of a biblical, quote unquote,
17: submission
16: role.
17: Yeah.
16: And what it ends up doing, what was supposed to be seen as a good thing has been taken and twisted to where you, Mary, don't have what doesn't feel like value. And you're the other adult in your relationship, and you can still respect and love your husband. But he also can love and respect you. Scripture as much says, submit to one another and to yourselves. Like, I mean, so I would, not to sit here and get in a theological debate by any means, but there is harm. I can't, in doing this show specifically, these calls we get in, there's a pattern that we've seen. And I just want to encourage you, Mary, that you can be an incredible wife and love your husband, and you guys can have a great marriage. But that can only be done if two people are participating in making life choices to create a life that you guys love together. And it sounds like he's been the one making all the decisions. And you're doing it in the name of leading, but he is not holding up his end of the deal of looking at his wife and sacrificing himself and saying, what does my wife want?
18: Yeah.
16: So it's a marriage dynamic that I don't know if there's a great counselor or marriage therapist, maybe who is a believer, but maybe challenges a little bit of some of the ways that this has been done.
17: Yeah.
16: That would be really great to sit and talk to, because I think out of a healthy marriage, this question can be answered. And I'm not sure you're going to get to a point where you both see eye to eye on a home purchase when this has been the pattern dynamic of the marriage. Does that make sense?
18: Yeah.
16: So it actually could be this could be seen as such a gift, Mary, that you guys like actually have a chance to look up and be like, oh wow, we have gotten into this cycle. And Winston and I have gotten into cycles in marriage before. And we look up and it's been years and you're like, how did we get into this cycle? And you kind of have to break it.
17: Yeah.
16: But for the health and the beauty and the good of your marriage. So I would say that, but I know you didn't call in for marriage advice. You called in about the home. So I would say if it's within the Ramsey, obviously paying cash 100% is like amazing. But we know that's not realistic for everyone. And if you don't follow that, follow the premise that you guys put down, I would say for you now, 20%, and that the payment is no more than 25% of your take home pay. You could, you know, there's some wiggle room there if you do want to look at other homes. So there, that I'll give you that permission, Mary. You can dream a little if you want. If it's beyond that $300,000, the equity in the house and the $100,000 that you guys have saved. But you may settle on the, or not settling. You may choose the $300,000, which is Yeah. Totally fine. I just want you at the end of the day to feel like you, your opinion is valid, and Mary, that, and that he's excited to hear it. You know what I mean? That he like wants to know his wife and wants to know what makes you excited. And he sacrifices himself and his wants and desires for you.
18: Thank you.
16: Yeah. That's a loaded ask. Oof. That we just gave you.
17: It was right though. Sometimes you need somebody who's outside of the situation because you can't see the forest for the trees. You need somebody else to be able to look and go, wait a second.
16: That was not what that scripture was set up to do.
17: No.
16: Yep, but you got two wives behind this desk, Mary. So call us back. We're on the show later this week.
17: Yes. Damn it. Tell us how it goes.
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17: Hey, what's up, guys? It's Jade. 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